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AMA, send me a song request. Thanks for cruising with me. This is Grace Jones.

0: Air up the Northern Rivers on Thursday, May 14 at the ANI Hall, Bangalore. 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
5: You're listening to Regard with Emma. Good morning. The past week, the Ballina community has been carrying a profound heartbreak following the tragic loss of two very dedicated Marine Rescue New South Wales volunteers. There was a rescue response off the Ballina Bar. Volunteers Bill Ewan and Frank Petcher lost their lives on Monday night after the rescue vessel. They were aboard and they capsized in heavy seas, and they had been responding to a yacht that was in distress near the South Ballina breakwall. And the skipper of the yacht, Mr. Matthew Clayton, he also died in the tragedy. There were four other volunteers who survived, including local Jeff Hutchison, who sustained serious injuries, and he's now recovering from a fractured leg, and he must be grieving very deeply the loss of his very close friends and fellow crew members. I think there have been many, many tributes. I've seen pictures of flowers left down there in Ballina for Bill and for Frank. And I think these two men are really going to be remembered, not only for their courage last week, but also for a huge generosity that really wraps around community volunteers, or is embodied by community volunteers. Bill was described by his family and other volunteers as just someone who really, really loved being on the water. They said that he really lived for being on the boat, that he attended almost every training, and he brought such a deep commitment and enthusiasm to his role as volunteer. And naturally, his family are absolutely devastated, but they also acknowledge that there's a deep pride in the life of service that Bill brought to community. And Frank too has been remembered as a very adventurous and incredibly fit and dependable kind of a guy, the kind of man who always says yes when help was needed. And friends say his loss will be deeply, deeply felt throughout the region. I wanted to let you know that there is something that you can do. Often in these times, we don't know what to do. We think about the heartache that friends and family and community are feeling. But there is something that you can do. So if you feel compelled to do something, Cherry Street Sports Club has donated $25,000, and they launched a fundraiser. And the club's donation will form the foundation of a new Marine Rescue Ballina boat replacement fund. And your donations to the Marine Rescue Ballina boat replacement fund can be made via the Ballina Bowling and Recreation Club. I'll post the details of that up online if you want them, but also just contact Bay FM and I'll leave the details at reception, or just contact Ballina Bowling and Recreation Club yourself. You can also leave a donation in person via the Cherry Street Sports Club. And The organisers of that say that every single contribution will help return a rescue vessel to

mother's waters sooner. So that would be very, very helpful. So huge, huge love and every care to the families, friends and fellow volunteers and the wider Ballina community as they navigate these days, these weeks, these months and years ahead. Grief doesn't stop, you know, it just brings new things for us to look at. So every care to everyone impacted.

0: beautiful track there called Blackberry Picking by Alice Knight. Very, very sweet track. 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
0: So, if you are looking for a way to keep it real in this crazy, I don't know, living your best life culture, I invite you to think about lying in a grave or resting in a coffin and see what that does to give you a reality check or maybe a mortality check. If we zoom out to the Netherlands at Radboud University, there's an installation known as Purification Grave. And visitors can lie down as if they're in a coffin in the grave, and they are invited to reflect on life and priorities and what truly matters. It's pretty profound, I think, to have these kinds of experiences closer to home, albeit down in Victoria, so another state. Hayley West's 750 millimetres under was a featured interactive installation at the Radical Fields Harvest in March last year. Hayley is the original and only other live-to-air radio host in the death and dying space, so you might want to tune in to Dead Air. It's on an hour earlier than me, so from 10 till 11 on Mondays. And like mine, like Regard, you can always listen back at any time. It's called Dead Air. Pretty nifty name. I like it. And Hayley's great. You'll learn lots about what's what in the deathy space and about lots of interesting arty things and anthropological things. A couple of years back, Zimmy Forrest and I invited people to lay in a woven coffin made from cat's claw fibre at the Death and Dying Festival in Sydney, and it's something that we do when we facilitate group work as well. And that was really, really interesting, you know, to talk to people after they had that experience. Some people wanted the lid on, some people wanted it off. But yeah, fascinating experience. And then there were coffin rides down at Dark Mofo, and that was by Simon Zorick last year as well, 2025. And he invited people to lay inside a closed coffin in the position that we take in death, and really just think about life while reflecting on mortality. It's not revolutionary. People have been doing this practice. You know, there are artists that are buried underground. I've heard of people in South America being, you know, buried underground and breathing through a straw to have this kind of experience. You know, it's easy, I think, to ignore the fact that we're all heading in the same direction when you're winning at life and you feel on top of the world. And mortality is often medicalized too. It's hidden away, treated as a failure to thrive. I've mentioned before, it's a real term used in a medical setting. So practices like lying in a grave, being shrouded or resting in a coffin can really help restore the a sense of familiarity or intimacy with the fact, the reality that death is a part of life. We are of the stars. We are of the earth. And to them we return. It's an experience perhaps not for everybody. You know, if you've had a recent trauma or significant loss, it might not feel like a good time to do something like that. Maybe if you live with death anxiety or claustrophobia, it might also make it prohibitive. I have to say, when I was shrouded, I didn't like the shroud over my face. It didn't feel good for me. But, you know, it doesn't mean to not lean into these uncomfortable experiences, you know, but just thinking about some greater wraparound supports, maybe a bit more care and time and guidance to come into proximity or enter into an experience like that. Next up, I have the wonderful and gorgeous Amy Firth. She is coming to us from down in the Blue Mountains. So she is coming up next. Stay with me because that's going to be a really great conversation

0: Emma Louise there with that track, Dust. I heard that last week on Karen's musical Medicine and thought to share it with you this week. Love that track. Coming up next is Amy Firth.
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8: That's right. Funeral train. It's a beautiful afternoon here at Rookwood Cemetery. Rookwood is the largest Victorian-era cemetery still operating today, and it's the biggest cemetery in the Southern Hemisphere. This place is enormous. It covers about 314 hectares, and it was originally known as Necropolis, meaning City of the Dead, but the locals didn't like that much, so they changed the name. So this is my great-great-grandmother, Anne Maria. She died in 1955, which means she would have only just missed arriving here on the funeral train. That's right, funeral train. So back in the day, there was a dedicated train line that ran from Mortuary Station near Redfern all the way out here to Rookwood. And because this place is so massive, there were multiple different stations within the cemetery. Trains departed Mortuary Station twice a day, and families would bring their beloved dead, and mourners all together would travel on the train out here to the cemetery. I don't know why I find that so cute. With the invention of cars, the train line eventually closed in 1948, and all the platforms that were inside the cemetery were demolished. And they didn't know what to do with Cemetery Station, which was this beautiful building made out of sandstone. Meanwhile, in Canberra, a mere 250 kilometres away, this minister was like, our church is falling down. Why don't we take that building, bring it to Canberra, and use it for our church? And that's what they did. They dismantled, stone by stone, the old station, schlepped it down to Canberra, rebuilt it stone by stone, and that became their new church, which is still standing today. So next time you're passing through the nation's capital, you can swing by All Saints Church and know that you're standing inside the original stones that made up Cemetery Station. Isn't that so cool? I kind of wish there was still a train line though. You missed out, old girl.
0: You just heard Amy Firth talking about the mortuary train down in Sydney at Rookwood Cemetery. I've got Amy here on the other end of the line. She's joining me this morning from Darug and Gundungurra country down in the Blue Mountains. Amy is an interfaith minister, a funeral director, and a death care worker. Good morning, Amy.
8: Good morning, Emma. So glad to be here with you.
0: That was such a great little track, and it really was the impetus to reach out to you. What a beautiful story. Mourners travelling together on the train to the cemetery. That feels so special. I was thinking about, you know, this time before mobile phones and smartphones, and whether or not those families spoke to each other on the train and shared stories and conversations, and maybe a handkerchief sharing might have gone on. What do you reckon?
8: I imagine the singing. Could you imagine the singing? In my version of that, I just imagine them all sort of, singing different types of laments. And there are little snippets where people have shared that, you know, people were really decked out. They were wearing the full regalia. They had the finest champagne. I think it would have been a real moment and a real experience. But that little clip that you just played, I've shared it as across my social media. And what's been incredible, actually, has been the reaction and the information that people have shared back with me about the funeral train. It's got an incredibly, you know, rich history to it. But also, I think like what you're saying, it activates this real nostalgic sense in us
9: of sort of returning to these analog ways, these sort of slower ways of being in our death care experience. And I know there's a lot of us, you know, trying to really remember and return this work to the community in this way. So my sense is that's why it maybe resonates so deeply with people, that story of traveling together on a train on that final journey. It really activates something in us.
0: It does. You know, there are only certain kind of times and places where we can come together to mourn and to tend our dead. And yeah, I love that idea of people just going slowly and travelling together in that shared experience, because grief and loss can be just so isolating and lonely. There was something else really gorgeous for me in your story, in your narration of the deconstruction of the sandstone and the reconstruction of that in the church in Canberra.
9: Isn't that remarkable? And again, if the deeper you go into that story, there's a whole bunch of news articles about it, and actually how a lot of the local sort of stonemasons in Sydney thought that the whole concept was just outrageous and impossible. And yet this family in Canberra had this vision. Of course it would take hard work. It took like an insane amount of semi-trailers to actually, you know, schlep all of this. They went through and numbered each stone individually like a huge jigsaw puzzle, and then loaded them onto these trucks and then drove them down to Canberra, and then had this sort of painstaking Jenga-like Tetris of sort of putting these stones back together. But again, I think there's something in that too of, you know, in this sort of fast fashion, everything very quick and immediate these days, you know, the vision and the dedication it takes to think, actually, no, we can repurpose this entire building and move it 300 kilometres and build it into something that still stands today. Yeah, it's incredible.
0: There's something symbolic, I think, in that too, you know, this idea of, you know, what happens to us as we fragment and kind of, you know, fracture and break apart and need to reintegrate or reconstruct, rebuild ourselves after loss. And yeah, I can just imagine, I don't know, it's my imagination goes wild actually. I just think about all the souls out at that cemetery, watching on perhaps as each of those bricks were laid, each of those stones were laid.
9: Beautiful.
0: Yeah.
9: Exactly. And this is why I think this story has captured so many people, because there's so many nuanced moments in that actually hold that metaphor and that invitation for us. And even so, Mortuary Station, which was the place near Redfern where the funeral train would depart, that building does still stand and it sort of opens to the public occasionally. But since sharing that story online, I've had so many people write back to me with their own experiences of being inside the actual mortuary station. Seems a lot of people attended raves there in the 90s. Could you imagine?
0: And I can imagine, actually.
9: Yeah. And apparently in the 80s, they transformed it into this magic mortuary pancake restaurant, where a train was parked at the station and you'd go and sit on the train and eat these magical pancakes. And yeah, I mean, just the layered history to these places. They tell
0: that.
9: Such an important story.
0: Imagine if there was some little, you know, like kind of here in Brunswick Heads, there's a donut caravan. And I'm just imagine out at Rookwood if there was some kind of little caravan that still sold pancakes.
9: Yeah,
0: how lovely that would be. You
9: exactly.
0: Mentioned to me a while back about the train tickets. Would you share with our listeners that story about the train tickets?
9: Again, this story being the gift that keeps on giving. I actually had someone write to me once they'd seen the video online, and they'd dug out in their family archives, there had been passed down since sort of the 1920s, original tickets to the funeral train. And so this gentleman had taken photos of them front and back and sent them through to me. And it's sort of part of their family story that they passed down to each other through the generations. So again, it just makes you wonder. I wonder how many families, you know, we know so many people are buried at Rookwood over the years. And I really suspect that there's so many families that have that connection with the funeral train in their family somewhere.
0: Well, you nearly did. What can you share about your great-great-grandmother, Anne Maria?
9: Well, even since then, I found out that I actually have family there on the other side, on my sort of the paternal lines, and they definitely would have ridden the funeral train. So I feel like I'm like weirdly excited about that. I'm sort of thrilled for my ancestors that they got to make that journey. But yeah, my great-great-grandmother, Anne Maria Firth, was buried there in the early 50s. So when I made that video, I was sort of a bit gutted for her that she sadly just missed out on traveling via the funeral train. But yeah, there's an incredible history to that place. And also online, there's been a lot of comments of people saying how much Rookwood is a place of sort of deep peace, and they find it incredibly serene there. There's lots of other stories of people saying the exact opposite. And there's all kinds of sort of spooky tales coming out about Rookwood. But I think, you know, like anything, Emma, the conversations we've had is actually cemeteries are such a powerful place in our communities, and they really belong to the living. And as much as, you know, like what you were saying before about these different practices that we can engage with to help us sort of square up to the inevitability of our death and how that informs how we wish to live our lives, whether it is the purification grave practice or, you know, being swaddled in a shroud, or, you know, it can also just be taking a stroll through your local cemetery. These places are such powerful, simple reminders to us that, you know, we are all on a one-way train, as it were. And it can really activate that sense for us.
0: I saw this clip on social media last week, or sometime over the last week, and there was a one-year-old that was sitting on a chair, and who I would assume would be the mother, perhaps it was an auntie or something, but it seemed to me like the mother, and she had a cake with a big giant one candle in it, and the one-year-old on the chair was next to a grave, and the grave had been all decked out in these festive colours and, you know, a balloon, a gold, you know, foil balloon, helium balloon. And they were singing this song, and this person that had died would have been turning 21 at the same time as the one-year-old was turning one. And they were singing and dancing, celebrating both of their people. And I just, it was so beautiful. Here's this new human in the world alongside somebody who has obviously died, and they were joyful and celebrating. Do you notice when you are in ceremony, perhaps in a cemetery, do you notice these kinds of celebrations around you?
9: It's one of the most beautiful parts of this work, I think. And so much of this work is actually it's made up of these incredible moments that we witness that no one else would perhaps ever really see. And because, you know, the nature of our work means that we spend perhaps a bit more time than the regular person in cemeteries. You witness these different diverse ways of how families gather. And I think sometimes we can sort of romanticize what that has to look like, or assume that it has to be some sort of pompous or formal occasion. It's something how I choose to hold ceremony is it's important to me that I very quickly give those gathered, you know, the permission and the reminder that this ceremony belongs to them. There isn't a certain way that they have to behave. We're working with what's here and what's real. So a real invitation for them to be in their own direct experience of that. There's nothing for them to perform, as it were. And I feel the same thing applies when it comes to, you know, memorials and honoring our beloveds. I think one of the most powerful moments I've witnessed, you know, passing a cemetery was I was holding a ceremony, a graveside burial on one side, and just a few sort of rows away was another family who'd been through the drive-through at KFC, and they'd chosen to then come and sit by the grave of their person, and they'd picked up a Diet Coke for them and had it sitting there as an offering. And again, that moment has always stayed with me, because it absolutely, that moment is just as powerful as anything else. It's just real, and it's a choice, and it's an offering, and it's sharing food around, you know, someone that you love. And I think that reminder of, you know, I've seen family gatherings, community gatherings in cemeteries that feel like a festival, and that's part of their annual or, you know, regular gathering to remember their person on special occasions or, you know, any regular day. It's a real affirming part of this job, seeing the diversity of the ways that people stay, stay alive in those cemetery spaces. And there is a lot of life there. Cemeteries are for the living. And often they're a real sort of wildlife corridor as well, because they haven't been developed, and it holds all these, you know, gorgeous, genuine old trees and native grasses and birds. They are so alive. And yeah, I guess it's a really generous invitation to anyone listening to perhaps next time you need to clear your head or, you know, find some quiet, the local cemetery is always there for you.
0: How right you are. We're listening to Amy Firth this morning, interfaith minister, funeral director and death care worker based down in the Blue Mountains.
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4: 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Celebrate 40 years of the Echo with a spectacular night at Club Byron, Saturday, June 6th. 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
0: If you are just joining in, you're listening to Regard with Emma on Bay FM 99.9. I've been talking to Amy Firth, who is based down in the Blue Mountains, works across the landscape of death care as a funeral director and interfaith minister. We've been talking this morning about mortuary station, the funeral train that used to take mourners out to Rookwood Cemetery to farewell their loved ones and also sit graveside and tend in all of the different ways and shapes and forms that takes place. And really, there is no right way to grieve. There is no right way to tend our dead or to tend our grief. Just as we were talking about the beautiful deconstruction of the sandstone, or deconstruction and reconstruction of the sandstone from Mortuary Station that moved along down to the church in Canberra, so too our being in the world, you know, we deconstruct and reconstruct life after loss. And we've also been talking into the value of visiting cemeteries. Amy, I'm wondering if you can tell us anything about the culture down there in the Blue Mountains around death care.
9: I think like anywhere at the moment, you know, within Australia, it's an evolving conversation. I was lucky enough to take on the reins of offering our monthly Death Cafe down here. I know Hayley West, who you mentioned, she also used to run the Blue Mountains Death Cafe back in the day. So, yeah, it's certainly sort of a bit of a passing the baton feeling. But what I notice, and we've been gathering for sort of over a year now, and again, there's a wait list every month. There's people hungry for these conversations. And what that says to me is that, you know, it's about creating more spaces for us to really show up and be alongside each other in our questions, in our grief, in these conversations. And the important thing too is that you don't need a minister, you don't need a death care professional. Like, anyone can do this for each other. We can do this for each other. And, you know, even though I'm the one sort of accessing the keys and setting up the space and the little bookshop where we meet each month, ultimately, I'm just there as a fellow human and as a fellow community member who has the same questions and longings and yearnings to, yeah, do the work that I can to prepare myself the best I can, you know, as a parent, as a partner, as a human, for when my death comes too. So I do feel grateful that I know my community is really open to and is really engaging with, I guess, sort of, yeah, what does our death care practice, what do we want that to look like, and how do we support each other in our grief as well?
0: So important. And, you know, you don't need a death cafe either. You can start, if you're listening, you can start by having these conversations at home. Go out for a coffee with your friends, have a dinner, invite people over, sit around the kitchen table, lounge around, watch a film about grief and talk about it afterwards. You know, the important thing is really to have these conversations. You're listening to Regard with Emma on Bay FM 99.9. I'm talking to Amy Firth. Coming up later in the month down at Bundanong Art Museum, Amy is going to be joining Northern Rivers local fibre artist Zimmy Forrest, as well as cultural anthropologist Hannah Gould and a conceptual artist Chanel Collier. And there's a talk called What Death Can Teach the Living. So if you're heading south or you know anyone down that way, you might like to give them the heads up, share the event with them. If you have enjoyed listening to Amy this morning, you can find her at amyfirth.com. Firth is F-I-R-T-H, amyfirth.com. She always has some really, really helpful and insightful and even some entertaining information on socials. If you didn't catch the Mortuary Station track that was played earlier, go and listen back. You can go to bayfm.org/regard and listen back because it's a really cute little track. You can find Amy on socials, Facebook, Insta and TikTok. Coming up at 12, we've got the news and then we have Karen with Musical Medicine. 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And be right back.
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0: 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Meanwhile, natural disasters caused by fossil fuels already cost Australians over $13 billion every year. Big gas is taking the piss, and our government is letting them. 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
1: Bay FM, indeed. I've got Karen with me here in studio now, who's coming up after the news at noon. What have you got happening for us today, Karen? Oh,
2: something a bit different, because a wonderful local gentleman named Raphael Cass, I met a few weeks back, and he's 80 or just over 80 and has written a song about octogenarians and other important local stories. So I wanted to have him in, and I just thought I'll theme the whole 2 hours on octogenarians. So everyone I'm going to play today is over the age of 80.
1: And, love that.
2: And funnily enough, most of the stuff is not their old music. It's stuff they're bringing out currently. You know, Mavis Staples, the Rolling Stones, Willie Nelson, Joan Baez. Like, they're all still making music.
1: So good. I remember my nana, we called her Gin Nana or Vodka Nana, I can't remember now, actually. And she, you know, she always used to say, oh, the men in white coats are coming for me, you know, like, oh, she was always waiting to die. I love this. I love this, that you can still keep making music. And
2: yeah, I'm so keen to speak to Raphael as well, because he wants to, you know, kind of get rid of that image of that 80-year-olds have to have blankets over their laps and have tea brought. You know, he's certainly, I think he said he rides his bike into town. Like, he is doing 80 in the new way.
1: I love that. And I also like a nana blanket and a tea.
2: Yeah. Very true. Probably why I'm so inspired by people like him.
1: Oh, I look forward to listening on the way home. This has been Regard with Emma. I was so glad for your company. Thanks for tuning in. I will see you next week, 11 till 12. Coming up next, Karen on Musical Medicine.
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6: Emma Setterfield Smith with Northern Rivers News for Monday the 11th of May. A 50-year-old Victoria man has been charged with 6 offences following a vehicle stop in Tweed Heads. Officers from the Tweed Byron Police District stopped the white Mitsubishi van last Wednesday after detecting suspicious registration plates. During a search of the vehicle, officers allegedly found firearms and several gel blasters, which are prohibited in New South Wales. Police also allege the man was subject to an interstate domestic violence order and was travelling with 2 protected people, including a child. He was charged with 4 counts of possessing an unauthorised firearm, possessing a prohibited weapon without a permit, and breaching an apprehended domestic violence order. The man was refused bail and is due to appear before court today. A 57-year-old man has also been charged after an incident at Byron Bay Hospital last week. Tweed Byron Police District allege the man threatened hospital staff and refused to leave after receiving medical treatment. Officers say they arrived at the hospital around 8 p.m. and arrested the man at the entrance. He was charged with intimidation and offensive behaviour and was granted strict conditional bail. The man is due to appear before Byron Bay local court today. Byronshire Council has planted new native trees in the parkland between the Byron Bay Surf Club and Clark's Beach. The planting marks the first stage of a new project aimed at improving the Byron Bay coastline. The council says the new shade trees are native to the area and well suited to the salty and windy coastal conditions. Workers are to plant local littoral rainforest species, including broad-leafed lilypilly, beech acrimony, coastal banksia and tuckeroo. Open Space Technical Officer Andy Erskine says the existing horsetail she-oak trees were likely planted by sand miners 50 years ago and are now reaching the end of their lifespan. The New South Wales government has announced more than $1 million in new funding for its Community Partnership Action Programme. The funding is to support community-led projects that bring together people from different cultures and faiths. The programme backs evidence-based community initiatives aimed at building trust, connection and resilience across New South Wales. Not-for-profit organisations can apply for grants ranging from $50,000 to $100,000 annually for projects running up to 2 years. Applications close at 4 p.m. on Friday the 29th of May. The Australian government says it's helping 4 Australian citizens and 1 permanent resident fly home after a hantavirus outbreak on the MV Hondius cruise ship. Passengers from more than 20 countries began leaving the ship yesterday in the Canary Islands after authorities finally allowed it to anchor. The World Health Organization says about 140 people were on board, none of which were showing symptoms as of yesterday. 3 people have died since the outbreak began, and 5 passengers who left the ship previously have tested positive for the virus. Passengers and crews have been told to leave their luggage behind and can only take a small bag containing essential items. Authorities aim to complete all evacuation flights by Tuesday, with the Australian plane also expected to land in Perth tomorrow. Today's stories were sourced from the Community Newsroom and Nine News. Emma Satterfield-Smith, Community Newsroom.
7: A true jewel in the hills, the Eltham Hotel is a great spot for a cold schooner, a meal with the family, an overnight stay, or more often than not, some bloody good live music. 30 minutes from Byron and just 15 from Lismore, it may be in the middle of nowhere, but you're bound to know someone. 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

Good afternoon and welcome to Musical Medicine. I'm Karen and I'll be with you right through till 2 o'clock with a heap of tunes and a little chat. Probably about 1 o'clock I have Raphael Cass, a local guy I met a few weeks back who's got stories to tell. He is a proud octogenarian, which in case you don't know that term, does refer to anyone who is 80, between 80 and 90, and I saw it described as a chronologically gifted person in their 80s. So inspired by Raphael, meeting him and wanting to hear a little bit more about the stories and the songs he has to share, I've decided to dedicate the whole 2 hours to octogenarians. So everyone I'm playing today will be at least 80 years of age and mostly still making music, if not, you know, upcoming, then very recently. It's not sort of like people who have, let's say, retired from the industry completely and playing their old stuff, but yeah, still going strong and making comebacks and putting out music. Some of it's already recorded from years gone by, like Neil Diamond, but yeah, we'll be exploring all of this a lot more. I hope you can stick around. Thank you to our community newsroom, Mia, Emma, and all the folks there who put out the midday bulletin and all the work that goes into that. Also, thank you to Emma for her wonderful hour of regard. It's always, every week I say, it's a show that makes me think, opens my mind, touches my heart. It's just wonderful. So before Musical Medicine, I highly recommend tuning in to Emma. She's from 11 till 12 every week. Beautiful show. So, octogenarians, 80-year-olds. So, the Rolling Stones, that was the first track, they have an album coming up, a new album released in July this year, so a couple of months away, and it's called Foreign Tongues, and it is the Stones' 25th studio album. It's going to feature the final song that they recorded with Charlie Watts prior to his death, and there's feature contributors from the likes of Paul McCartney, Steve Winwood, Robert Smith of The Cure, and Chad Smith, the Red Hot Chili Peppers drummer. So a whole bunch of artists collaborating on that album. And of course, we have Mick Jagger, born in 1943, which makes him currently 82 years old, and Keith Richards, which there are many jokes about. I don't know, people didn't expect Keith to still be going strong, and now I think they think the world will end before Keith Richards leaves us. So I don't know, he's defying all odds, leading a rock star life, apparently. I don't know much about their personal life, but he is also 82. Ronnie Woods is a young 78. So that was the Stones. Let's play something a little more subdued now. I wanted to look it up and I haven't. I saw the term for those who are 90 and over, because this is one guy who's not even in his 80s anymore, and that is Willie Nelson. He is a nonagenarian, or there is a term for people in their 90s, and I will endeavour to find that and pronounce it correctly. But Willie also has an album coming out soon, and it's called Dream Chaser. There's only a couple of songs released so far, but I've got a soft spot for Willie, and he is now he's born in April 1933, which makes him 93 years old now. And this song actually speaks to his process of songwriting, and you know, the doubts, will they still keep coming? And then they do. And this is Willie's 79th solo studio album. Now, if I've got that right, and that is true, that's like, that's nearly one a year. That's an amazing amount of songs this man has written and recorded. So let's take a listen. This is Dream Chaser with Willie Nelson.

0: like me.
1: Here's to all the dream chasers. That was Willie Nelson with Dream Chaser from his upcoming album of the same name. You're on BFM.
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1: And thanks to all our wonderful sponsors and subscribers for this community radio station to function as it does. We need all of those. And yeah, thanks to the Eltham for sponsoring this show. There's so much good stuff coming up at the Eltham. Jump on their socials or their website. They've got the regular monthly jams and Irish folk nights and open mics, and they've just announced that Norpa's Love for One Night is coming back to the Eltham. I don't know if you saw it last time, but it's one of the best things I've ever been at and witnessed. So

Yeah, don't miss out on the wonderful opportunity of seeing that the second time around. You are tuned in to Bay FM and I'm Karen with Musical Medicine. If you have just tuned in, I'm playing all music from octogenarians, or in that last case, Willie Nelson, already past that that grand age and into his 90s. The next artist I'm going to play is Joni Mitchell. I don't know who watched the Newport Folk Festival in 2022, so what's that, 4 years ago, where Brandy Carlile, Winona Judd, Marcus Mumford, a whole bunch of artists brought Joni back out on stage, and she had not performed since 2015. So, you know, 7-8 years of not performing and not doing much. I think she had some major health challenges, including an aneurysm. So to see Joni back on stage and, oh, still get emotional, and get emotional when I listen to this. They actually recorded it. There's lots of YouTubes, and I know it was kind of shared a lot back at the time. But the following year, the album was released live at the Newport Folk Festival from 2022. And I'm going to play Both Sides now, a classic Joni track. I love this song. I love the words. They've continued as I get older and experience more of life to take on deeper, richer meanings. So this is Joni live with some of those other artists, and you can hear Brandy. Oh, if you watch it, you'll feel all the feelings. Brandy Carlile just sitting there watching Joni sing again, and you can hear her in part of this song say, "Come on, Joni." It's just, it's beautiful. This is Musical Medicine, Both Sides now.

Oh, indeed. Listen to Joni, that giggling, that absolute joy of being back on stage and singing. If that's the first time you've heard of her coming back at live at Newport Folk Festival, look it up online. Joni Mitchell, live at Newport Folk Festival. It is recorded on YouTube, lots of the songs, and also now put out as a live album. Something gained in living every day. What a great line. I am playing all octogenarians today, a term which of course refers to everyone who is 80 or older, inspired by Raphael Cass, who I have coming in about 1 o'clock, a local gentleman who's written a song called Octogenarians, which we'll play and discuss, as well as some other important stories put to music. So really looking forward to chatting a bit to Raphael. We only had a fairly brief but in-depth chat a few weeks ago when we met, and I've thought, no, we've got to get him in. And from that, I just thought of all these incredible artists. Most of them are well known that are 80 and over and still making music. There is Kanka Nagara, a wonderful Indigenous woman who you may not know of. I've played before, played at Pierce's Creek. I saw at Woodford. But I was trying to think, are there any elderly, well, let's move away from that. This is celebrating 80, and Raphael will be talking about dropping the shame and maybe the embarrassment of getting old and the stereotypes and all that. So, just celebrating the wonder of still making music. If you can think of anyone that isn't like hugely famous that may not have come to mind, few people suggested artists, and a couple of them were Iggy Pop. He's not 80 till next April. Patti Smith will be 80 this December, so they can make the cut if I do this show again next year. Elton John is almost there. He's 80 next March. Billy Joel is just a youthful 77, and Rod Stewart's 81, but I probably won't be playing any Rod Stewart. Just not a huge fan. I didn't look into if he's still making music, but I'm sure there are many, many artists that I will play and many that I haven't thought of. If there's anyone that's not hugely well known, maybe flick me a text and remind us of their music that we can dive into and look up, and maybe I'll do another show. The text line is on the bayfm.org website, or you can text 0437 34119. That's 0437 34119. Let me know your favorite artists who are 80 or over still making music. You might hear some of them today. I'm going to play a bunch of them. That was Joni, of course. We've played Willie Nelson, the Rolling Stones, and this next track is by the wonderful Beatle, Paul McCartney. Paul is 83 years old, born in June 1942, and he has an album due for release at the end of this month, and it's called Boys of Dungeon Lane. It's the first album in almost 6 years from Paul. It will be his 21st solo studio album. And Dungeon Lane is apparently a road in Liverpool, and this album is generally inspired by McCartney's childhood memories of the area. There's a track called Home to Us, which will feature Ringo Starr on drums and vocals, and backing vocals by Chrissy Hind and Charlene Spiteri, who was the lead singer of the band Texas. But I'm going to play Days We Left Behind from the upcoming Boys of Dungeon Lane. You are listening to Bay FM. It's 12:30. I'm with you through till 2:00. And again, about 1 o'clock, I'll have Raphael Cass, an octogenarian himself, not that you'd ever know, and he'll be coming in to chat. Here's some Paul McCartney.

Yeah, that is the unmistakable voice, I think, of Joan Baez, but teamed up with Jesse Wells, who is a much younger and new artist, and two generations of folk activists kind of blending their voices to challenge power structures in that song amid all the ongoing national tensions in the US. So, yeah, Joan Baez is now 85 and largely she's retired from touring, but I've seen her show up at all sorts of rallies. She remains an outspoken advocate, always using her platform to address issues, whether it's climate change to electoral integrity. And her decision to team up with young Jesse Wells, who's a relative newcomer, whose songs have gone viral. They've gained millions of views online. And it's kind of, I read something on this union and saying that it's sort of signalling a passing of the torch or perhaps a shared flame in folk music's protest lineage. Yeah, so Joan Baez, I'm a big fan of, 85 years old, and that track was called No Kings, which is, you know, you might have seen the protests in America. It's a stance against authoritarian governments. Say no more. Let's have some Dylan. Where are we? Dylan, which one will I play? Bob Dylan, of course, associated, connected with Joan Baez. Bob has an album, Shadow Kingdom. It wasn't just recorded, but it was recorded in 2021 and released in 2023, and that was his 40th studio album. My goodness, some of these artists have been very, very productive over their life. And yeah, this album consists of new recordings of about 13 songs from the first half of Dylan's career. And there's one new track on it. It's an instrumental called Sierra's Theme. It was recorded, this album, it's I think his second soundtrack, and it was recorded to accompany Alma Harrell's film Shadow Kingdom, the early songs of Bob Dylan. The film was shot later. Anyway, these songs are recently recorded a few years ago. Bob, where's Bob? He is almost 85 now. So, yeah, the track I'm going to play is When I Paint My Masterpiece. You're on Bay FM, honouring all the wonderful octogenarians still producing great music. I'm here till 2 o'clock and it's just coming up 12:40. Here's Bob.

I could see them coming. I could read their faces like a bug. Train wheels rattled through the back of my memory.

0: Bob Dylan, and that was When I Paint My Masterpiece. When I Paint My Masterpiece from his Shadow Kingdom album.
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0: Okay, a couple of community service announcements. Hope you're enjoying the tunes thus far. Lots more to come, as well as a chat with Raphael Cass very shortly. First up, Mental Health Mondays. Today's Monday. This sounds terrific. I wasn't aware of this, but start your Monday with a free guided half-hour meditation with Carly on Ballongil Beach, followed by a walk to the wreck and back, then the option to go to the Treehouse Cafe for a cuppa and a chat. Meet at 9 a.m. every Monday on Ballongil, just to the left of the path down to the sand. Bring your own sarong or towel, and registration is requested on kriyamethod.au. That's K-R-I-Y-A method.au. That sounds like a wonderful way to start Monday. And yeah, the weather seems like it's shining the sun out there. It can't seem to decide what to do, and seems like it might be that way for the rest of the week. Pretty cool temperatures here in Byron. A little bit of drizzle each day, but you never know when it pours and then the sun's back. Anyway, community service announcements. Back to it. Bangalow Film Festival. The tickets are on sale now for this year's Bangalow Film Festival, and it is on from June 11th to the 21st, bringing 11 days of extraordinary cinema, guests and special events to the heart of the Northern Rivers. To buy tickets in advance, go to www.bangalowfilmfestival.com.au. There'll be lots of info on there, I'm sure. A couple more. Healthy North Coast. Older adults across northern New South Wales will benefit from a new community grants program supporting safe, accessible and inclusive physical activity. 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And the last one for today, from Byron Bay Library. And for Law Week, the Byron Bay Library will be hosting a free seniors information session. You can get informed about planning ahead with such things as wills, power of attorney, guardianship, advanced care directories, afternoon tea provided, followed by a Q&A. That's this Thursday. This Thursday? No, next Thursday. Thursday the 21st of May, so 10 days away from 3 till 5 p.m. They do require a booking, and you can call Byron Library on 6685 8540, or look them up online, www.rtrl.newsouthwales.gov.au.
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0: Okay, and it's just coming up 10 to 1. You are tuned into Bay FM. I hope you're having a wonderful start to your week. And if you've been tuned in thus far, I hope you're enjoying the tunes from those who are 80 years and over, inspired for this show on octogenarians by meeting Raphael Cass a couple of weeks back, who I'll have in studio very shortly with his song about octogenarians and other stories. I'm going to play a great track now by Tom Jones. Tom Jones was at Blues Fest back in 2024 with the Blind Boys of Alabama, and he has an album, Surrounded by Time, which came out in 2021, and I hadn't heard any of the tracks from that. I just went to catch like a couple of songs. I've said this before, you know, out of curiosity, because Tom is almost 86 now, so he was well and truly into his 80s. I didn't know if he'd tour again, like Buddy Guy. Go and check out a few songs, and in both cases with Tom Jones and Buddy Guy, I couldn't leave. I stayed for the whole set, and Tom played a few tracks from this Surrounded by Time album that just blew me away. He started with a track called I'm Growing Old, which is beautiful, stunning, and it just really moved me. And because my parents, you know, were similar age, I really, yeah, really felt the lyrics. I might get to play that later on. I've played it before. And, you know, big shout out to my favourite octogenarian, my dad. I don't know, he has a busy social life, so he may not be tuned in, but I know he'd enjoy all these tracks. And I got to spend time with Dad, who is coming up to his 84th birthday and still gets out of the house each and every day. Got to spend time with him on the weekend, and we did what we love to do, and that is sit with a bottle of red and watch music videos together and share music that we've been tuned into and loving. So, yeah, big shout out to my dad. And on the flip side, yesterday being Mother's Day, my beautiful mum just passed 1 year that she has not been with us, and she just made it to 80. She had her 80th birthday in the September and passed at 80 the following April. So, all of this is very much a rich part of my life, considering aging and how we age and how we look at certain age and different connotations and feelings that come with it. And there shouldn't be shame and embarrassment amongst them. But, you never feel as old as you actually are, I don't think. Anyway, this is Tom Jones with a song called One Hell of a Life, which he also sung and just really moved me. And he sang it with such a passion. And yeah, see what you think. One Hell of a Life. I'll be having Raphael join me very shortly. Here's Tom Jones. You're on Bay FM, Musical Medicine.

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1: Welcome back to Musical Medicine. You are with Karen. I'm with you for another hour. And I now have, as spoken about, Raphael Cass here in studio. Welcome.
2: Thanks. I'm just taking his photo.
1: Oh, yeah. We should get photos. Yeah, we'll do that. We'll get Robbie in here. If Robbie's listening, he can come and take some photos when we next play some tunes. But welcome.
2: Thank you.
1: Yeah, it's lovely to meet you a couple of weeks ago and you were telling me about some songs you'd written and they sounded like great stories. One of them is about age, but we might get to that later. You've been local to Byron for how long?
2: 13 years.
1: Okay, about the same as me, yeah. Okay. And you are 80, is that correct? You have just entered your octogenarian?
2: Yeah, 80 last August.
1: Right, okay.
2: But I was having a birthday party and you can actually invite anybody from anywhere for your 80th. I guess it's like that for 90 and especially 100 and then 110 probably. You'd get everybody coming. Anyway, I'm aiming for 100, but I just thought it was I wanted to have a song written about it. I just suddenly came to terms with being 80, was like, I thought that's really important. That's a big number. That's pretty good.
1: It is, you know, it's a honour to get to any, I think, significant milestone birthday, but 80 is a good one.
2: I'll give you the irony. So I plan to live to 100. This is really, fingers crossed, and I live in Byron Bay, so surely I will.
1: Yeah.
2: And that's 7,000 days roughly. So
1: okay.
2: If you want to get into some deep, dark philosophy, start counting your days.
1: Yeah, wow, that's a whole different perspective. 7,000 days.
2: Yeah.
1: Yeah, how are you going to use each one? We might come back to thank you for inspiring this wonderful show of artists who have reached 80 and beyond. And like I said, it's so great that so many of them are still putting out terrific music. But you wanted to also talk to me about songs that you'd written, stories in the community, and this is community radio in the heart of Byron, so I thought these stories should be told. One of them is about Greg Smith, and you are going to have to educate us all on this. I've found a little YouTube and I've listened to the song you wrote, but tell us about Greg and how you got to be involved in writing a song about his incredible story.
2: Okay, so I started giving an occasional donation to Fletcher Street Cottage and they call me some name, I don't know what it's called, it starts with S, probably supporter, I guess.
1: Yeah, okay.
2: And they invited me to, well, they invite all supporters to a breakfast they have on a Sunday morning. And so the one I went to in 2024, Gregory Smith actually was the guest speaker.
1: Okay.
2: And he spoke for a half an hour about his life and like an abused child and then his mother took him to an orphanage and then he lived in the bush near Lismore and he was emaciated and unwell and drinking and growing his own dope and smoking and just not well. Mm. And shall I tell you the story of what he said at that time?
1: Yeah, absolutely.
2: Okay, so he said that one night two angels visited him and he said, take that however you want, which I thought was beautiful imagery for a song, just fabulous.
1: Mm.
2: And they said to him, get your life together, mate. And the next day he decided to leave the bush and he packed up his camping stuff and he was crossing the road on his way to salvation and he got hit by a car. And he ended up in Tweed Hospital for 3 months. When he came out, he decided to get his life together and started camping just the back of the beach at Byron. And I think he must have gone to TAFE. I'm not sure, but I think he must have gone to TAFE because he wasn't educated that way. And got into uni and now he's a lecturer and he has a PhD in sociology at Coffs Harbour Uni.
1: Right, so he's had plenty of obstacles that have presented to stop him being able to follow through what that sense from the angels that night inspired in him. But he finally, he just stayed on track and...
2: He stayed on track.
1: Yeah.
2: And now he's got, I think someone was caring for him and they fell in love and they got married and he's got a child now.
1: All right. So he's leading a full, happy life now.
2: Yeah. And just going back to his talk, Angela Katerns from the ABC was comparing that show, MC comparing. And as he left and she got up onto the stage, she said, "Oh, someone should write a song about this guy." And I went up to her afterwards. I said, "Do you really think that'd be a good idea?" She said, "Oh, absolutely."
1: Mm.
2: So I went over to Greg after that and I said, "Hey, look, just talking to Angela and she reckons it'd be good to write a song about you." I said, "How can I contact you for some research?" And he said, "Oh, here." And he gave me this handful of A4 sheets, probably about 15 sheets. He said, "Here, it's all there." So I took a photo of him and we smiled and left. And then I had to turn 15 full-size, you know, A4s into a song.
1: Into a song. Okay. So if you have just tuned in to Bay FM, I am talking to Raphael Cass about Greg Smith, an incredible story of a man that he heard speak at Fletcher Street Cottage. And Fletcher Street Cottage, for anyone who's, you know, not familiar, is a community support hub here. It's run by Byron Community Centre, I think.
2: Yeah,
1: and they provide all kinds of support for the community, showers, laundries, administrative helps, breakfast, as you mentioned. And Fletcher Street Cottage, I just looked them up and it says a small amount, moments of kindness and connection are what really matter. Every day we meet individuals and families who are doing it tough, but what we try to offer here is more than just community service. We offer kindness, respect, a place where people feel seen and supported, and sometimes that can make all the difference in someone's life. So this feels really what community's about, and, you know, to hear stories of people who have been able to turn their life around so dramatically is incredible. And so Greg is now in Coffs, is he?
2: Yeah.
1: And has he heard the song?
2: Yeah, I sent, of course.
1: Yeah, I would assume so.
2: I sent him the lyrics originally and then I sent him the song and I spoke to him probably a week and a half ago and I said, what did you think? Because
1: fairly recent that you wrote it. Okay.
2: Yeah. And he's, look, you know how you don't like the sound of your own voice, you don't like your own face in photos.
1: Yeah.
2: And he just said, "I'm absolutely humble that you wrote about me."
1: Mm-hmm.
2: And that just really broke me up.
1: Yeah, I can see it.
2: Yeah, because he's such an amazing guy and for someone to write about him, it was unfathomable for him to have that happen. Even though he's put out two books and ABC did Australian Story on him.
1: Oh, there's an Australian Story.
2: Yeah,
1: okay, I'm going to have to seek that out.
2: Yeah.
1: Well, maybe we should listen to the song because it's got a lot in it and this is just put out by you. These songs are all available on YouTube, at the moment.
2: Yeah, sure.
1: If anyone wanted to have another listen. But we'll come back and chat some more to Raphael about Greg and about the whole journey of becoming an octogenarian and how to embrace that and live out the days well. So here is the song written and performed by yourself, the instrument. Who's on this track?
2: Okay, so...
1: And how did you record it?
2: I recorded it at Jeff Wright's Lucky Boy Studios, which is in Byron. It's just on... I can't think now.
1: That's all right.
2: Near the markets, Thursday markets. And he sang, so Jeff Wright sang and he produced it and he played Hammond organ and slide guitar. And I played three guitars, bass, drums, and I got three backup singers. So one was Kirk, who actually was homeless.
1: Yeah, I've met Kirk.
2: You've met Kirk. And then... Jennifer from Fletcher Street Cottage, who is a support worker there, and then the other one, Julie, is a family support worker. So it's nice to have three people doing backup vocals who are in the community and know exactly what this song is about.
1: Yeah, fantastic. All right, let's give it a listen and then we'll chat some more. This is the title of the song is just currently Greg Smith?
2: No, Ballad of Gregory Smith.
1: Oh, the Ballad of Gregory Smith. Okay, sorry, I apologise for that because the format I've received them in is just MP3s with your abbreviated title. Yeah. So the Ballad of Gregory Smith. Here we go.

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1: Okay, and you are tuned in to Bay FM. I'm Karen with you for just another 50 minutes. I've got Raphael Cass with me, and that was his track, The Ballad of Gregory Smith, that we've just been speaking about, the wonderful story of Gregory Smith turning his life around from homelessness and orphanages to being a CEO and a doctor of sociology. And yeah, just an incredible story. And I love the last lines of that: if you change your mind, you can change your life. Is that what you're saying?
2: Yeah, that's right. And the thing, I got that on purpose because it sounds like a sort of an adage from Byron Bay, but it's not. It's William James wrote it in England in 1890, and I just thought it was just so appropriate. It was great.
1: Absolutely.
2: To put that one in.
1: Yeah, because a lot of it obviously does come down to not to ever kind of make out that changing your life or turning your life around to that degree is necessarily easy or just a matter of, changing the way you think. But it is all back to our mind, isn't it? How does that sort of weave into this whole idea of aging and being 80 and entering those latter elder years? With the way your mind kind of am I trying to say?
2: I can sum it up from the male perspective. A lot of men, they're getting older and they go, oh, when I retire, I'll go golfing. When I retire, I'll build a boat. When I retire, I'll do this. And the women have been doing everything they've ever been doing all the time. And so they get to 80 or 90 or 100 and they're still doing the same stuff they always did. But the men have a massive change when they stop work. So that's why there's a lot of widows, women widows, because the men retire, don't know what to do, and they just fade away pretty much.
1: Yeah.
2: But if you're active and you're doing things, I mean, sure, you get sick, sure, you get illnesses from just aging, but I think if you're forging it, I mean, at the moment I'm writing another um,

0: which are all ridiculous because I've made a wooden drum kit and I just bash the shit out of it and I don't care, you know, and people love it or they don't.
1: And you put those on YouTube.
0: Put them up on YouTube, and then I'm going to do one-minute blues songs after this project.
1: Right, so it's endless. It's just...
0: and then I've got to write a song about domestic violence.
1: Okay.
0: And then I've got to write a song about parent alienation. And then I've got to write a song about bullying. And fingers crossed, I'd love to write the Ballad of Mandy Nolan.
1: Oh, Mandy Nolan, the Ballad of Mandy.
0: Wouldn't that be wild?
1: Yeah, yeah. I haven't heard her views on it, but I just heard that it's announced she's going to run when Tamara Smith doesn't stand.
0: Yes.
1: So, yeah, we might have her as a local state MP. The Ballad of Mandy Nolan, that would be a hoot. So what is when you say I have to write a song on bullying, I have to write a song on this, are these because they're ideas that are bubbling inside you that you need to come together, or people asking you to?
0: No, I've just... It's in my head now that I've put it on radio.
1: You have to. Yeah, exactly. You're beholden to it.
0: Yeah, I did it on purpose.
1: I don't know if you can fit all this into 7,000 days, Raphael.
0: You've got
1: a lot to do.
0: This has got to fit into about a year.
1: Yeah. And the octogenarian song I love, and it really did, inspire me to take a look at artists who are that age. But what made you write a song particularly about this age? And I think you mentioned to me kind of trying to step away from the shame of aging.
0: It was because my birthday was coming up, and I thought, why? Like, I was freaking out at 78, and then 79, oh, I'm getting old. And then 80, I thought, no, 80's fantastic. And I remember when I was a kid and I had a great uncle, and he used to walk around in a vest and a tie and a jacket, and an old world guy, and he just watched telly and had cups of tea and sat down the proverbial rug over his leg. And I found out he was 73 at that stage, and he was a very, very old man. And
1: I want to get a photo of your vintage 80 shirt. Keep talking. Okay. I'm distracting you.
0: Yeah. So I wasn't like that, and I was playing music and rock and rolling and surfing and doing all sorts of stuff. So my birthday was coming up, and I wanted to have this song done before my birthday to play it to everybody at the party. Mind you, I'm Byron. My hometown's in Melbourne, Sydney, so I had a guest list of about 12. But
1: that's people didn't travel. Oh, it gets a bit harder to travel too sometimes.
0: Yeah, anyway, it's how much pull have I got these days? Doesn't matter. So
1: you're on BFM now. This will be a hit. You know, we're going to share this far and wide, Raphael. It's a great song, and I think for all of us that are feeling, I didn't find 40 tricky, but I felt similar kind of big feelings when 50 was looming. So it's these milestones do stop us and make us feel into, examining what we feel and why we might feel the negativity. It's often coming from elsewhere.
0: Definitely. And it's attitude. And I found I was really hanging out with younger people. When I say younger, maybe 10, 20 years younger. Even younger than that, and I'm really quite comfortable. And I didn't realise that they might be looking at me as if I'm an old guy, but I'm not. And I had a coffee with a friend the other day, and he was saying that he thinks he's 16 in his head. And I said, I feel like I'm 18. I said, I made this huge, huge decision. I was crossing some rocks, flat rocks on the beach that were slippery, and there was a gap of about like a metre between them. And my 18-year-old mind said, I'd just jump over it.
1: Yeah.
0: Yeah. And then my inner observer went, hey, shut up. You can't do that.
1: Yeah.
0: You know, if you slip and fall, you're in real big trouble. If you're 18, you fall. Don't matter.
1: Yeah,
0: you
1: get jump up back again. Up again. Yeah.
0: So, yeah, that's that.
1: Things do change, but I don't think we ever truly can catch up with how old we are in our head. You know, it's my dear mother, who's no longer around, used to say, gosh, I catch sight of this old woman's reflection in the mirror and think, oh, wow, that's me. You know, like it constantly can take you by surprise that you've reached the ripe age that you're at as you travel through life.
0: I was looking at YouTube this morning, and there was a clip of Angus Young, and he's 71, and the comment was clearly by a younger person. They said, oh, look at Angus, a little old man hobbling to the stage, and that was Angus Young. And what's great about Angus is his hair is white.
1: Okay.
0: And he doesn't care, and I love that. Whereas Jeff Beck, my legend guitar hero, dyed his hair, and he just looked wrong.
1: Mm.
0: And like the guy still has this

0: security complex? Jeff Beck, but he had.
1: Yeah, yeah.
0: Otherwise, you would let his hair go white, and he's the best guitar player, as far as I know, in the Western world.
1: Well, we're going to play your track, Octogenarian, in just a moment. If you have just tuned in, this is Raphael Cass I'm chatting to, who's put out a few great songs. What was your entry into music? Music.
0: How long back do you want to go?
1: Well, I don't know. Just
0: we can go right back.
1: You've always played, like, as long as you can.
0: 1955, we can go back to. I started playing drums in the school band.
1: Okay, so right back from school. And you've always continued dabbling in. I mean, you mentioned in this you've got six. How many guitars?
0: Oh, now I've just gone down to about seven or something.
1: Oh, okay.
0: I've only got four amplifiers, seven guitars, and I'm suffering.
1: Oh dear! And you did you mention when we met in Byron the other week you ride your bike in?
0: Yeah, I rode in. I've got a proper legal electric bike,
1: okay.
0: So I rode that in. Yeah.
1: Yeah, awesome. And what else was I going to say? I've put out there before, like, I've been playing a whole lot of artists that are all pretty well known and famous, and the only one I can think of in Australia is an Indigenous woman, Kanka Nagara, who I might get to play as well. But you were talking about a lot of people outside of music who were, you know, actively participating in roles of responsibility, and all, like, we won't mention the man in America, but who are some other inspiring?
0: Well, first of all, musically, there's Rod Coe lives up here. He's Byron Shire.
1: Rod Coe,
0: he's 80.
1: Yep.
0: Now, he was with Slim Dusty for a long time. He produced 38 albums with Slim.
1: Wow.
0: He's in four bands right now. He's 80. He's with Hubcap Stan, the Warren Earl Band.
1: Oh, Warren Earl, yeah.
0: Yeah, and Sidewalk Stompers. And he played double bass or electric bass.
1: Has he got quite long grey hair?
0: No, he's got short hair. Okay. He's got the same smile he's had ever since he's about 20, I reckon.
1: So you've known him a while, or you just know
0: him? I met him in the
1: 90s. Okay.
0: And then I re-met him up here.
1: Yeah, right. Oh, well, hopefully I'll get to see him play. And who else have you got in mind?
0: Well, Bob Brown is 80.
1: Yeah.
0: Paul Keating's 82.
1: Mm-hmm.
0: I won't mention John Howard. He's 86.
1: Yeah, whatever.
0: Quentin Bryce, she's 83.
1: Okay.
0: She's the Governor-General.
1: Not so long ago.
0: Till 2014.
1: Oh, gosh. Time goes so quickly.
0: Paul Hogan's 85.
1: Yeah.
0: And I don't know if you remember Feather. She used to dance at the rails. She was 82 a few years ago.
1: Wow. She's still around?
0: I don't know. She moved to Lennox. I don't know.
1: Yes, I used to. That was sort of when both of us moved here. Feather was at everything. She was at the seniors drumming downstairs here and,
0: wonderful
1: woman.
0: Ross Wilson, he's still working with Daddy Cool.
1: Okay.
0: He's 78, so he's a youngster.
1: Youngster, yeah. There are still a few youngsters like Iggy Pop and Patti Smith, a few I mentioned that are just 79. Billy Joel, I think, 77. I was thinking through all of the artists last night and, let's play Octogenarian.
0: Just one thing. Mick Jagger's 82.
1: Yep.
0: He had a child when he was 73 to his girlfriend. She's not his wife, Melanie. She was 29. So he was 73 and he sired a son with her. It's amazing.
1: Yes, well, I guess you can always become a father, can't you? Anyway, Mick, I started the show with a track of theirs. They've got a new album coming out.
0: That was a great song.
1: Which really still has that iconic Rolling Stones song. And I thought I read that there's someone squashing the rumours that this will be their final album. They've still got about 10 more songs after this album. So, you know, the Rolling Stones, it might just be Keith if all jokes come true. You know, Keith might be the last one on Earth.
0: But what they're doing is they're using really fantastic. I know they've got Chad Smith from the Red Hot Chili Peppers playing drums.
1: Yeah,
0: I can't remember all the others, but they've got a lot of fantastic musicians. So
1: absolutely.
0: I would look forward to the next two albums.
1: Totally, yes. All right, well, let's get back to your music. Thanks so much for coming in. It's been really great to chat a little more and get these stories out. And again, if anyone wants to listen to these songs or your little shorter tracks on YouTube, what do you go under on YouTube?
0: It's at Lee Cass. It's LEECASSS. At Lee Cass.
1: Triple S.
0: Yeah, or Raphael Lee Cass if you want to see my 70 videos on YouTube.
1: Yeah.
0: So.
1: Okay.
0: Raphael Lee Cassis.
1: And I've also linked some stuff or whatever on Facebook or Instagram. You know, I can lead people to it. But, yeah, if you look up octogenarian Raphael Cass on YouTube, you'll probably find it, and then you can go on and look at all the other songs and
0: of course,
1: everything. Yes. Yeah, yeah, you've got 7,000 days or more to be on the ARIA charts and yes. Yeah, let's see what we can do.
0: Following on from what Emma was saying this morning, I think I'll probably be lying in a coffin with a guitar in my hand just trying out a couple of chords to see if it works.
1: I miss what she was saying, that part. I catch little bits of the show.
0: People are lying, it's a therapy, they lie in a coffin just to experience.
1: Oh, just to, yeah, so yeah, you'll just strum and play notes and yeah. All right, thank you again. I've been chatting with Raphael Cass and I'm going to play his wonderful song now, Octogenarians, and then I'll play a bit more from that age group over the next half hour. You're listening to Musical Medicine on Bay FM. Thanks again, Raphael.
0: You're welcome.

0: gas.
1: Ah, it's a gas. Just talking about the Stones, I hear the little reference there at the end of The Octogenarian by Raphael Cass, who I've had the pleasure of having in the studio. You can listen back to shows later if you missed our chat. He just confirmed that on that track he played every single instrument. So, yeah. What a pleasure to have him in and hear the stories of Greg Smith and of being 80. Where did we leave off? I'll play a few sponsorship ads and then we'll play a few more tracks. I'm with you through till 2 o'clock. 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
1: And you are listening to Musical Medicine. I've got another 30 minutes with you. Thanks for tuning in and lending me your ears. I hope your Monday's kicking off well. And if you have been tuned in, that you're loving the tunes. Every artist I'm playing is currently 80 or beyond. Let's get back to them after that chat with Raphael Cass. I'm going to play a bit of Dolly Parton. Of course, Dolly is known as a country music icon, but she released an album called Rockstar in 2023, I think it was, so just a couple of years ago. She did turn 80 at the beginning of this year. So Dolly is now an octogenarian, as we've been speaking about today. And speaking at the time of the album release, Dolly said about, well, politicians she was talking about, I don't think any of them, I'm not going to do Dolly. Shall I do Dolly's accent? Nah, I don't think any of them are trying hard enough. I'm sure we're all trying, but I just really think often that they worry more about their party than they do about the people. If we just do what we felt was the right thing, rather than who's going to lose or who's going to win or who's going to look better if they do this, none of them are working from the heart. It's that last line that I think is the important bit. Politicians working from the heart, that would be the ideal, wouldn't it? Anyway, here's Dolly speaking up, speaking out with something a bit rockier than her normal. This is from her Rockstar album, which was released just a couple of years ago, and the song is called World on Fire. You're on Bay FM.

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2: Okay, let's continue with the awesome 80-year-olds and beyond. Here's some Kankawa Nagara, who played Woodford the year before last. She's been at Pierce's Creek when I had Simon from Pierce's Creek Hall on. We played a track. This one's called Dollar Sign. 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
3: I actually wrote the song... Dollar Sign, right there on the veranda of that house. I looked over here, and this is where my grandfather lived, right here. But it's all washed away now. There was a huge a fig tree there, but it's all gone, yeah.

0: Kankawa Nagara. If you have not heard of her, a wonderful Indigenous artist who was 80 back in 2024 when she won a $50,000 Australian Music Prize for that debut album. Like I said, she's played locally and I was lucky enough to see her at Woodford. She toured with Darren Hanlon and Archer and, just an enormous privilege to see an Indigenous elder perform those songs. That one was called Dollar Sign. Check out her album.
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0: Okay, let's keep it going with the 80-plus-year-old, that was a really badly grammatical way of saying that. Octogenarians is much, much easier, and that's what we've been honouring today, inspired by Raphael Cass, who I had in the studio. Let's play some Buddy Guy now. Buddy is, of course, a legendary blues guitarist. He was at Blues Fest in 2023 when he was 83, and he was coming back. But of course the Blues Fest cancelled. I feel so privileged to have seen him a couple of years ago at 83, and that was supposed to be his last tour, so obviously the man just can't stop. He is so charismatic on stage. He's funny. He like will wipe his brow with a little hand towel and then let it drop on his guitar and slide it around and make funny noises. And he's just a real true performer. He's described as a living piece of music history. Here's Buddy Guy with Been There, Done That. I bet he has.

I have a lot of stories I'd like to tell. I've been everywhere, done everything. You might not believe it,

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3: Oh, I've got a few more tracks I'd love to fit in, so I'm going to keep going with the music. What would a show of 80-plus-year-olds be without a little Mavis Staples? Mabel is 86, turning 87. She was at Blues Fest a few years ago. Seen her quite a few times there. She started as a lead singer of her family band, which was the Staple Singers. And over the years, she's collaborated with the likes of Bob Dylan, Willie Nelson, Prince, Ben Harper. This album that this song's from, which was released last year, an album called Sad and Beautiful World, she interprets a few songs from contemporaries like Leonard Cohen, Curtis Mayfield, and there is a track called Human Mind, which is not the one. I've got like three Mavis tracks from this album, so all I can say is seek it out and have a listen because it's all just glorious. But Human Mind is the sole original track that's written for Mavis by Hozier and Alison Russell. And there's a line in it, even in these days, I find this far down the line, I find good in us sometimes. So I'm going to play a Mavis track off that album. This one's called We've Got to Have Peace, honouring our 80-plus-year-olds today, all our octogenarians who are still putting out fantastic music. Here's Mavis.

What's the matter with the world today? Telling everyone take care.

Beautiful track there by Neil Diamond, recorded long ago but not released till fairly recently. Of course, Neil is struggling with health issues. He has Parkinson and retired from touring but is now, I think, 85 years old. And yeah, some beautiful music there. But I can see Jamie setting up for the next 2 hours with Life at Half Speed. So I'm going to fade old Neil down and I want to finish with a track. I could go for another 2 hours. There's so much great music put out by these legendary artists, 80 plus, inspired by Raphael Cass, that I had in earlier to chat about his octogenarian song, amongst other things. And if you missed that, you can listen back as always. I'll be back next week. And thanks for tuning in. I hope you've enjoyed. Oh, tongue-tied maybe. I couldn't go another 2 hours. Anyway, here's a beautiful track by Graham Nash. This one's called Myself at Last.

Musical Medicine was brought to you by Eltham Hotel, a great spot for a cold schooner, a meal with the family, an overnight stay, and more often than not, some bloody good live music.

always, thank you to the lovely Karen for her beautiful musical medicine show every Monday from 12 until 2. Yeah, you are with Jamie Porteous now for Life at Half Speed. I've got you and you've got me all the way through to 4 p.m. And I hope everyone is good out there on this lovely Monday.

watched the new Mortal Kombat 2 last evening. It felt strange to be there, but I was there anyway. I give it a solid-ish 6.7 out of 10, just for pure escapism. But if you are one of those people that can't be buggered to get out and just wait for the streaming, then it's okay with this one.

I've been playing this one for a little while now. This is Andy and Tom, aka Groove Armada, and this is Do It Right. Where they are right now in the house sector, it's a perfect reflection of that. Not on the farm.

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guys. You're with Jamie Portis, and just having a chat in my head here and letting it out. Had a talk earlier in the month to my man, Magic Man Robbie Armfield here, and I think I'm going to integrate a little bit more of the cinema side of things onto the show moving ahead, because I'm just always watching films, and with my compositions always hanging around that field. So yeah, we'll have little chats about film in general. I'll slowly integrate that in as well.

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1: What's happening live around the area today? Well, it looks like it's all centralised in the Byron Bay today. We've got at 6:30 p.m. at the Railway Hotel, Ben Higgins doing his thing. At the Beach Hotel at 6 p.m, we've got Adam Harpaz. And at 6 p.m. also, we have Jerome Williams, DJ Davy Bangma, and the Dueling Piano Bar at the Northern.
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0: From the main streets of New York City, Daddy Long Legs, the rhythm and blues street gang return this month. 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

Sorry, guys. I've been a bit all over the shop today. I've got some new fancy equipment in here I'm still getting used to. But, yeah, Robbie's guided me through it. I'll try and get the levels correct for y'all for the next session.

I got a little treat for you coming up. I did a full remix on the theme song from Gladiator, the film all the way back from 2000 with Rusty Krosky. Let me know what you think of it.

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Awesome stuff here from Suju, and it's called Running on Water, also produced by Hudson Mohawk, all the way from Glasgow. Hudson Mohawk from Glasgow, like. I love that kid, he's still around, like.

0: Australia Institute analysis shows a 25% tax on gas exports could raise $17 billion a year. Meanwhile, natural disasters caused by fossil fuels already cost Australians over $13 billion every year. Big gas is taking the piss, and our government is letting them. Authorised by the Australia Institute Canberra, sponsors of Bay FM.
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2: 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We've seen the fish kills, and if we know the problem, then we also know the solution. It's time to bring our river back to life by restoring the Tuckian Swamp. I will continue to take the story of our river to Parliament because until we restore the health of the Richmond River, we are all out of our depth.
1: Authorised by Tamara Smith MP. Funded using parliamentary entitlements. 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

Well, guys, it's been an absolute pleasure to be here at Bay FM as per usual, every Monday 2 to 4. Stay tuned. Coming up for 4 p.m., we have the Bonanza Show with Mary and Jean. Always a pleasure to listen to these guys. So stay on. Have a wonderful week, whatever you're doing, and see you next week.

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Now bend over my body and rub your fingers through my hair. Your mouth run like water, a very beautiful sight.

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1: Emma Setterfield-Smith with Northern Rivers News for Monday the 11th of May. A 50-year-old Victoria man has been charged with six offences following a vehicle stop in Tweed Heads. Officers from the Tweed Byron Police District stopped the white Mitsubishi van last Wednesday after detecting suspicious registration plates. During a search of the vehicle, officers allegedly found firearms and several gel blasters, which are prohibited in New South Wales. Police also allege the man was subject to an interstate domestic violence order and was travelling with two protected people, including a child. He was charged with four counts of possessing an unauthorised firearm, possessing a prohibited weapon without a permit, and breaching an apprehended domestic violence order. The man was refused bail and is due to appear before court today. A 57-year-old man has also been charged after an incident at Byron Bay Hospital last week. Tweed Byron Police District alleged the man threatened hospital staff and refused to leave after receiving medical treatment. Officers say they arrived at the hospital around 8 p.m. and arrested the man at the entrance. He was charged with intimidation and offensive behaviour and was granted strict conditional bail. The man is due to appear before Byron Bay local court today. Byronshire Council has planted new native trees in the parkland between the Byron Bay Surf Club and Clark's Beach. The planting marks the first stage of a new project aimed at improving the Byron Bay coastline. The council says the new shade trees are native to the area and well suited to the salty and windy coastal conditions. Workers are to plant local littoral rainforest species, including broad-leafed lily pili, beach acrimony, coastal banksia and tuckeroo. Open Space Technical Officer Andy Erskine says the existing horsetail she-oak trees were likely planted by sand miners 50 years ago and are now reaching the end of their lifespan. The New South Wales Government has announced more than $1 million in new funding for its Community Partnership Action Programme. The funding is to support community-led projects that bring together people from different cultures and faiths. The programme backs evidence-based community initiatives aimed at building trust, connection and resilience across New South Wales. Not-for-profit organisations can apply for grants ranging from $50,000 to $100,000 annually for projects running up to 2 years. Applications close at 4 p.m. on Friday the 29th of May. The Australian government says it's helping four Australian citizens and one permanent resident fly home after a hantavirus outbreak on the MV Hondius cruise ship. Passengers from more than 20 countries began leaving the ship yesterday in the Canary Islands after authorities finally allowed it to anchor. The World Health Organization says about 140 people were on board, none of which were showing symptoms as of yesterday. Three people have died since the outbreak began, and five passengers who left the ship previously have tested positive for the virus. Passengers and crews have been told to leave their luggage behind and can only take a small bag containing essential items. Authorities aim to complete all evacuation flights by Tuesday, with the Australian plane also expected to land in Perth tomorrow. Today's stories were sourced from the Community Newsroom and Nine News. Emma Setterfield-Smith, Community Newsroom.
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0: Good afternoon. You are tuned to Bay FM 99.9. That was Gene Wilder, Pure Imagination, from the original Willy Wonka film. You will hear it every Monday at 4 o'clock. The show is Bonanza. My name is Maren, and joining me is my co-host, Ari.
1: Good afternoon. Byron Bay and beyond. It is the month of May, and you all know what that means. It is New Zealand Music Month. So along with a few other things that we've got in store for you today, we're going to play a few little songs from my home country. Because it's getting colder, I'm feeling nostalgic, and it's just fitting, you know? So I'm going to play some songs I like, nothing too deep about the playlist. Maybe have a little spotlight on some Flying Nun, the formidable record label from Dunedin, my hometown. A few songs in Māori, which would be pretty nice. And then later on, we've got Maren having an interview with the great Mick Turner.
0: That's right. At 5 o'clock, we'll be calling Mick Turner live to air to talk about his new project, Fancy Weapon. Mick has been making music since his first band, Sick Things, in 1979. So he's had a real long run in it and is someone who I believe has shaped a lot of the sound of the Australian music scene. So that is coming up at 5 o'clock, live to air. We'll be playing some of his songs throughout, including the new single Squid from this new band, Fancy Weapon. Their album is coming out 19th of June via US label Poison City. And we'll play some other songs from his bands like Mess Esk with Makisko, who is Helen Fransman, and also notably and most famously from The Dirty Three. It is a beautiful collection of music, and I'm really looking forward to talking with Mick at 5 o'clock. And without further ado, we'll start off with a true classic, one of your favourites, Ari, and I've got to say probably one of Byron Bay's favourite songs coming out of New Zealand. I'm sure we can be just as nostalgic about it as you can.
1: Yeah, and just to point out as well, everybody, I think when most people think of New Zealand music, they think of Fat Freddy's Drop, who lost one of their two founding members last year, Chris Faiumu, a.k.a. DJ Mu, a.k.a. DJ Fitchy. So we're going to play this one with him in our hearts. Rest in peace, Faiumu.
0: 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This is Midnight Marauders. You're on Bonanza.

Marauders, Joe Dickey and DJ Fitchy. Rest in peace, DJ Fitchy. This next one comes from a real heavyweight in the sort of hip-hop and R&B scene, coming out of Auckland. Got his musical debut as an infant, appearing on stage with Bob Marley when he did his famous show in Auckland. His parents, members of the Polynesian Panther movement, and yeah, just kind of like a really positive leading voice in Aotearoa music. This is Shefu Waka.

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3: We've got a very special treat. The one and only Aldis Harding has a new album out, Train on the Island. This is the opening track. She is absurd. She is wonderful. We love her very much. This is I Ate the Most. You're tuned to 99.9. This is Bonanza with Maren Jean.

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Amen. 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This heavy and this heavier. I'm 9 and I love my mommy. Silver hair and Ritalin. If I'm safe, then love is a spectrum. Sweet like lemon. I can't move with you.

That was Marlon Williams. The song, Whakamea Tia Mai, of his album Te Whare Ti Weka Weka, which is Māori for the house of disrepair. We're going to go down to my hometown now and jump on this Flying Nun bandwagon. There's two brothers that were sort of at the start of the whole movement, and that was the Kilgore brothers, David and Hamish. Hamish, unfortunately, passed away last year. And they both have left an incredible legacy on the New Zealand music scene. And this is from a later album, Bobby's Girl, from David Kilgore and the Heavy Eights, and it is called Threads. This is Bonanza. I am Ari. This is Marin, 99.9 Bay FM.

David Kilgour and the Heavy Eights with Threads. This song we're going to hear is from one of Mick Turner's solo albums, Moth. Really beautiful stuff. We'll be speaking with him at 5 o'clock about his new band, Fancy Weapon, and just generally about the creative process, being in a band, what it's all about. That is coming up at 5 o'clock. This song is Moth 6 by Mick Turner from his 2002 solo album Moth. You're tuned to Bonanza. 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

This is Mick Turner. Really, really beautiful album. One song kind of rolls into the next. It is Moth from 2002. We'll be chatting with Mick at 5 o'clock about his new band, Fancy Weapon, and music in general. We're playing only Australian and New Zealand music today. Next up is another kind of cult hero. He's mixed and mastered so many Australian records and been a part of many bands, and has a lot of his own music too. Coming up is Mikey Young with his track You Feel and Me. You're tuned to 99.9 BFM. This is Bonanza, and this is Mikey Young.

0: Byron Bay and beyond. Over this beautiful track from Mikey Young, You Feeling Me, we are going to give you some community service announcement. Okay, here we have got Teevan Gives Back Charity Golf Day. A wonderful local initiative is bringing community together in a new way. 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Women's Giving Circle is thrilled that they have been giving, is thrilled that they have been chosen for the inaugural event on the 15th of May. 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Whether you're a seasoned golfer or just keen to get involved, it's a great opportunity to enjoy a relaxed day out while giving back. 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
1: 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This is XX, It's Just a Flesh Wound, Darling, from their 2023 of this album of the same title. 99.9 Bay FM. At 5 o'clock, we are interviewing Mick Turner.

Melbourne band Exec. It's just a flesh wound, darling. They just finished a tour with LCD Sound System in the US. Very, very cool. We're going to hear a couple more tracks from Mick Turner, projects he's involved with. This is The Dirty Three. Beautiful band. And after that, we'll hear the new single from his new band, a project with many artists, Joel Silbersher and Claire Birchall and Guy Madison. First off, Dirty Three, Love Changes Everything. Then Squid by Fancy Weapon, and then our chat with Mick Turner at 5 o'clock. 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
1: 9.
0: My brain dead. 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

0: That was Squid by Fancy Weapon, the debut single of their album, their debut album coming out 19th of June via Poison City. And with me on the phone, I have Mick Turner. Hey Mick, how's it going?
1: Yeah, good. Hi.
0: Hello. Thank you so much for joining us. Congratulations on this new band. Very, very cool. It is with you and Joel Silbersher, Claire Birchall and Guy Madison. I read today that the Australian Musician, a blog, refers to Fancy Weapon as an unlikely collaboration, and I wanted to know what you thought about that.
1: I don't find that unlikely. I have been friends with Joel for a long time, and I've known both Guy and Joel since probably the early 90s, at least, if not late 80s. But I only just met Claire when the band started, but Joel was good friends with Claire before that. And of course Guy was he's Australian, but he lived in Seattle in America for 30 years maybe. And he was in Lubricated Goat with Stu Spasm back in the 80s and 90s, early 90s. And he ended up joining Mudhoney. And he still plays with them now. But he just recently moved back to Australia. He's actually from Perth, but when I knew him, he lived in Sydney. And now for the first time in his life, he's living in Melbourne with his family.
0: And Melbourne seems to be, a real hotspot in the Australian music scene, but particularly for the projects in which you're inhibiting and collaborating within. How do you find that working with people who have, lived overseas for a really long time or lived interstate? Do you find that there is a different musicality or a different approach to the music making? Like, how was the process of putting this album and this band together?
1: I think everyone has their own approach to music, and I think everyone hears different things in any piece of music. That's usually the great thing about playing with other people, I think, is they bring so much more scope to ideas. And what was the question? That's all right. No, I'm sorry. I went off on a bit of a track then.
0: It's good. I think I was just wondering, like, the influence of the places in which we are and...
1: Interesting. Melbourne's got such a great history of music. It's always been such a strong music place, and it's a really good community here. And I think there was a lot of, even in right back from when I started playing music in the 80s, and till now, I'm sure there's a lot of people will go to shows will incorporate bands from playing different genres of music and different approaches, and people share ideas across genres and styles, and I think there's a great just love of music for its own sake. I think that's a real Melbourne thing. And I've seen it in other places, but I think more so in Melbourne than a lot of other places I've been to. Does that answer the question now?
0: Oh, yeah, definitely. And, right. Melbourne feels like it's so alive there's obviously the live music scene, which is very much still very present. There's gigs all the time. And that feels like a big part of the music scene. It's not just the recording aspect of it, but there seems to be a real kind of camaraderie. And that seems quite clear with your history of music is so many bands that you've started and been a part of, which differ from one another quite dramatically, I guess, from the 80s to now. Your projects now feel very intimate and delicate. I'm referring to, I guess, some of your solo stuff, but also with Helen, with Mesesque. It's a very, gentle sound. Do you think that gigging is a really important way to explore what you're doing? Do you think the live aspect of your music is quite integral to the sound of it?
1: Yeah, I think, well, it's always good to have that social aspect to your art where you get immediate feedback to is quite a special thing, I think. And it's because I'm also a visual artist, and music's just so much, has so much more scope in that of connecting with people, because you're there and you witness it. It's happening in the moment. And I think playing live, it's also the way I play music, my style tends to be a lot. I'm often like, I kind of have a basic idea of what a piece might be, but I'm always kind of inventing it while I'm playing it as well. And that's something that happens in the live kind of situation, obviously. I think playing live is really important.
0: Just realized before calling you that I saw you in Melbourne at the Merry Creek Tavern maybe 3 or 4 years ago. You were on your own. And it was a packed room. It's a tiny room, but it was absolutely packed. And I was very, very touched by how you were playing. It felt like, just for the love of music, you've got to play. And it was a real reminder of that. And just to what you were saying, it felt like there was a real exploration of what you were doing as you were doing it, which everyone seemed to be so enthralled by. Do you find that when you're playing with others that there is that kind of tangible sense, and is perhaps just as easy to tap into that exploration in real time? Or do you find that easier when you're on your own?
1: I think I much prefer playing with other people. That actually was a particularly good night for me at that gig you saw. Like, often my gigs don't go quite as well as that, but... I'm using loop pedals in that sort of situation, and the problem I find with, although loop pedals can be really great, the only thing is it doesn't breathe, and it's so much better. Like, I do prefer like feeding off the other players, and it's just like a live energy kind of thing. You feel it. And also with that kind of situation, if you make a bad loop, it's really hard to backpedal. Whereas if you play a bad line, you know, you're back into it the next line, you've got it back again, you know. It's much more fun playing with other people, I think. And the music can breathe, you know. It can gives it so much more scope of where it can go and things like that.
0: Yeah, completely, completely. I'm wondering if you could describe, what it's like to collaborate and finding ideas with people, and maybe specifically just around Fancy Weapon, as it is a new project.
1: Sure. Because it's different with everybody. Everyone's got their own approach. With Fancy Weapon, it's great. Usually someone just has an idea and we just jam it out, you know, and find things that work. I think a lot of bands do work like that, I presume, actually. I don't know. But a lot of my bands do. And then, of course, 33 is another thing again. But it's a lot easier to But once you start having actual songs with like verses and choruses and things, they obviously become more structured than something like Dirty Three, which is much looser because it can be because it's instrumental. But Fancy Weapon does have a lot of room for improvisation too, even in the vocals and. But we're also pretty good at the like 3.5 minute song, which I loved. I love that sort of music too. Like I love it as much as I often end up, you know, I'm known for probably, you know, really long instrumental kind of stuff. I do love a 3.5 minute like catchy song.
0: Totally. Such a different trip, really. I mean, they're almost non-comparable, aren't they? There's what you can find within that experience.
1: And it's all music and it's all worthwhile. Whatever moves you, you know.
0: Yeah, for sure. And, yeah, as you said, you've been making music since the 80s. Heavier genre.
1: Well, if you count my school time bands, the 70s probably.
0: Totally. So since the 70s. So it's been what, like almost 60 year run, 50 years?
1: almost 50 years.
0: Huge. And there have been many genres explored, from noise rock to punk rock, rock, and it seems like, I mean, correct me if I'm wrong, it could be completely off. It seems like there was a real heavy start, a big walls of sound throughout the 80s and into the Dirty Three, still this, but becoming in moments more delicate and intimate. And then with your solo albums, like Moth, for example, which is such a beautiful record. I keep using this word intimacy, but I really feel it. It feels quite spiritual, almost, like there's this deep listening that you're tuned into and you've found within the music. And as I mentioned before, your project with Helen Franzman, Mikisko, which is Mesesque. Very delicate. And I wanted to ask, even though the music is shifting, is there an emotional state or a feeling that you keep coming back to throughout? Or is that evolving through time? Because, yes, 50 years is a long time.
1: Actually, I think those bands in the 70s were just cover bands. But when I was in high school. I think there's a similar approach to all that stuff in how I play. It's just levels of whether it's delicate or not, you know. A lot of my influences came from when I, like a lot of people, things that they got into when they were a teenager kind of stuck somewhere through their life, you know, and I listened to a lot of different stuff when I was a teenager. And I think it's all in there somewhere. I think you could probably listen to the heavier stuff and the lighter stuff and hear similarities in approach and ideas.
0: Definitely. Well, it feels like your guitar sound throughout is very recognizable. It doesn't really, you know, like it shifts, but it's there, definitely.
1: Yeah, I really love music that's got a bit of soul in it. Like, I'm not talking about soul music as such, but just makes you feel something, and rather than just being clever or really nuanced or something. Even though that music can be great too, but I look stuff that can does stir you in some way or another as my favourite kind of thing. So I'm always trying to express some sort of feeling in whatever I play.
0: When you're collaborating with people, do you try and slightly warp your sound, or not warp, but, you know, like, how is that engagement happening when you're hearing something

0: I mean, the like we're starting to bring, we're bringing in synthesizers to Fancy Weapon a bit on that recording, which I'm really liking. You know, I do some of those sounds on my guitar, using special pedals on my guitar, which are, these are kind of things that have been invented in the last few years that are coming onto the market now, where you can make your guitar sound like a synthesizer or an organ or a an orchestra and things like that, which I'm really getting into. So I like exploring, and if it's a new project, you kind of want each project to be a bit different, you know, and explore different ideas. And so I'm really into like the texture of sounds and exploring that. And the guitar is such a great instrument because it's so versatile and easy to transport and easy to just easy to change the sound of and get different kind of things happening with it. So I'm really enjoying. I've always worked with like the texture of guitars, really, like through amps and different things. And I mean, even to like the record, like the Moth record, you can hear there's a lot of, I'm working on textures in there a lot too. So, and it's always good to make explore new avenues, you know.
1: Yeah, definitely. It is such a versatile and giving instrument.
0: It is. I am a fan, for sure.
1: Yeah, that's good. just your visual arts practice as well, if I could ask you about that. I don't know, I feel like there's this correlation between what you said of something soulful, which might be akin to tapping into that feeling with painting. You do a lot of your artworks for the projects you're a part of. Are you painting quite frequently, or is it less so, or yeah, what's your relationship?
0: I've been so busy with music the last probably 3 years, I haven't done much, but I've got a show this September in Melbourne at the Abbotsford Convent. I'm going to have to do some more. And I go out plein air painting with my friends, usually with a friend of mine called Mark Scheller, who's a painter. And we go out usually down at Phillip Island here. And I really like doing that. That's one of my favourite things to do, actually, go out. You know, plein air paintings where you take your stuff outdoors and paint a landscape or such in the outdoors, which is
1: such a nice way to just totally be in the surroundings in which you're trying to encapsulate on canvas or whatever.
0: You feel the energy from the place, and it's a lot more fun than being in the studio by yourself painting.
1: Yeah, for sure. I wanted to ask you if you think that there are any defining characteristics of the sound of Australian music. I think more and more, one I would say would be like jangly guitar, which I would say you have had a lot of influence over. But are there specific sounds or feelings within the Australian music that you think are unique to hear, that could be identified from people around the world?
0: Yeah, I don't know about that. I think there is. I don't know if it's about the sound. There's lots of different Australian bands. I think there's a really great attitude with Australian music. It doesn't tend to be pretentious, which is I like about it.

0: I don't know. I'm really impressed. I'm impressed by all these bands that are doing well overseas, like say Amyl and Sniffers, and who are just awesome, like what they've done. And
1: the best.
0: King Gizzard is one of the most, and the Lizard Wizard is one of the most extraordinary kind of art pieces as far as a band go. And to think that's come from Australia, I think that's phenomenal. And I think that says something actually of the kind of the cross genre pollination and I think really original music comes out of Australia. Really good original music. Even Tame Impala and things like that. It's all really impressive.
1: Yeah, it is. It seems slightly unfazed by, I don't know, there's almost like that distance you can feel, and it does feel quite true to itself. When they stick out, they really stick out in this way where, yeah, you can hear something else in it. It doesn't feel like mimicry at all.
0: No, and it's it feels really honest too, and it's there's not a whole lot of ego there either, I think, you know, which it makes it really strong, I think, and appealing to people.
1: Yeah, there's maybe a sense of camaraderie or something. It feels quite open. I was living overseas for many years and playing music over there, and I was a bit nervous coming back to Australia, but felt this pull to be in Australia making music because I wanted to be kind of surrounded by it to see what that felt like. And yeah, I'm so touched by how generous people are. There's a real curiosity, and doesn't necessarily feel like the genres are like barriers by any means. It's just more of like, we get along. Let's try something and see what happens. Super cool.
0: Yeah,
1: what it's all about, I guess. A Fancy Weapon planning to tour once the album's out, June 19th.
0: We're hoping we've got some shows, mostly in Melbourne, but we're hoping to try and make it up north. We're just looking for opportunities at the moment, actually. Hopefully we'll get to play up your way. You're in Byron, yeah?
1: Yeah, up in Byron. We'd love to have you. I'd love to help make that happen.
0: It's always good to find an excuse to come to Byron.
1: Oh, yeah, definitely. It's a good spot on the tour map in between. It's like playing in Thirroul, you know, just near Sydney, I think. These smaller towns which offer you a swim at the beach in between, you know, big concrete jungles. It's quite sweet.
0: Yeah, for sure.
1: Yeah, very cool.
0: Is the Northern still going up there?
1: Yeah, the Northern's still going. Got new booking agent.
0: Classic rock pub, really, isn't it?
1: Oh, for sure. I mean, they've got three venues at the Northern now, within the Northern. You've got the back room, front room, and the side room, I guess.
0: Oh, wow, that's great.
1: Yeah, it's great. It feels like actually up here what feels has been really enlivened are the halls, and there are a lot of shows in halls around the area. And some, for example, Pieces Creek Hall, which is a little bit more inland, they're focusing mostly on folk gigs. And then there's the Currabell Hall that's been going since the 70s with gigs. So it's just, it's sweet. It feels like we're a small town trying to do things in a way that suits the community. And yeah, halls, it's a good way to go. And some of them have really great sound as well.
0: Yeah, right.
1: Yeah, pretty fun.
0: That's it.
1: Yeah. Well, thank you so much. I've been chatting with Mick Turner of Fancy Weapon, Dirty Three, of Fungus Brain, Sick Things, so many bands. Thank you so much. And Mess Esk as well, which, yes, is you are one of my favourite bands, Helen.
0: Oh, thank you.
1: Helen is a new friend who I hold very close to my heart. So I really, really love it, and I will be playing one of your tracks after the interview. So Your album, Fancy Weapon, by Fancy Weapon, coming out June 19th on Poison City, which is an Australian label, right?
0: Yeah, it's a Melbourne label.
1: Great. Thornbury. Very, yep. Very cool.
0: Yeah, they're great.
1: Yeah, so sweet. Looks like a lot of really amazing releases.
0: Yeah, a really diverse, again, a really diverse genres and great label, great local label.
1: So cool. Well, thank you very, very much. It was a pleasure chatting, Mick.
0: Yeah, thank you.
1: Cool.
0: Nice to meet you.
1: Hopefully see you up this way soon.
0: Yeah.
1: All right.
0: Bye.
1: See you, Mick. That was Mick Turner of Fancy Weapon and Dirty Three and Messesque and Fungus Brains and Sick Things. He's been making music for almost 50 years. Really incredible musician. We're going to play one of his tracks from the 2025 album J. Marie Comfort Me by Messesque. It is called That Chair. Really incredible record. You are tuned to Bonanza on BFM 99.9. I hope you enjoyed that chat with Mick Turner.

0: Chair from the 2025 album Jay Marie Comfort Me. Very beautiful. Just gonna let you know what gigs are happening tonight in Byron. We've got Ben Higgins at the Railway Hotel. At 6, Adam Harpaz at the Beachy. And 6 p.m, Jerome Williams and DJ Davi Bang Ma and Juling Piano Bar at the Northern.
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0: Wak Wak Jungi Mother I'm Going from their 2018 album, well, re-release of an album made in the 80s. It's Wak Wak Ga Min Min, one of our favourite albums. Thank you so much for tuning in today. It's been a nice show. Really great to chat with Mick Turner. His new album with Fancy Weapon coming out 19th of June via Poison City. What else do you have to say, Ari?
1: 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Go and find out what we're doing over there, you know, across the ditch. It's more than you might think. Anyway, here's Gordon Kowang, Asylum Seeker. We bid you adieu.
0: 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And stay tuned for Weirdgin. Coming up at 6 o'clock.

0: That's the beautiful sound of David Hudson. He's a local artist from down Sydney way, off his album called Ondara Dawn. That's a beautiful album, beautiful LP. That's the title track there. And if you happen to get a hand of this CD, it's called Ondara Dawn. Even has a wattle seed and bunion nut ice cream recipe in there. So if you're interested, I can pass that on to you. Just give us a call here at 99.9 or send us an email and I'll do my best. Now, we've got a song coming up from a band called the Barbecue Aryans. They're from Melbourne and going back away. They brought out a centenary CD back in the 90s and featuring a guy called Darren McCoy. He's the real McCoy on drums. And this is called Howard's Apology. Seeing how we go.
1: Aboriginal children from their mothers. Appropriate expression failed to produce evidence that would substantiate a finding that there was a sweeping general policy of removal and detention. There was no widespread practice of forcibly removing part Aboriginal children from their mothers. Appropriate expression of the current generation and the current parliament's views about those past practices.

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3: This song about the time when I was a boy and taken away from my my family on Framlingham Mission, where I come from, and about how the other kids were taken too. In those days it was pretty commonplace.

did not keep. So you're just listening to the acoustic version of his album called 1988. This is off the Definitive Collection. This is the more of a band version of the same song, Took the Children Away. Told us to read, to write and pray. Then they took. Always was, always will be.

That's the beautiful sound of Garmel and Blue King Brown, local Natalie and Carlos back in the day, a song called Gatu Mawala. And I think we've got next. Let's see what's coming up on this side. Yeah, this is Tristan O'Meara. He makes great didges, travels all around the world with them, and this is off his album. It's called The Rathcannon Bang.

0: The first ciggy was the one I was always stinging for the most. It was hard trying to kick the habit, but the Aboriginal counsellor I spoke to at Quitline helped me understand it was all about pushing back the first ciggy and doing something different. Although it's hard, they're always there for a yarn, and I'm almost 3 months smoke-free now.
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This is going out as a special request for Mother's Day, for peace, for unity and respect all over the earth and in all relations and all dimensions. This song's called Wadada by the absolute legend Winston Rodney, also known as Burning Spear. A little bit of dub for a Monday afternoon, evening.

0: That's the sound of the Black Seeds from New Zealand, Over the Ditch. Their song called Into the Dojo, or their album called Into the Dojo, with the track called Sometimes Enough. And yeah, we're really loving this.
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That's Kev Carmody with off his album called Cannot Buy My Soul, and that was called River of Tears. I want to continue on with a bit more of the Black Seeds in respect to the New Zealand Music Week, I believe, or Music Month, I'm not sure. Groovy little song called Cool Me Down. Perfect for Byron Bay. Slow down, chill out, cool down. Groovy sounds.

Call Me Damned version. May is New Zealand Music Week, Music Month. So, in honor of that, Cool Me Damned.

0: Hey everyone, this is Xavier Rudd, and you're listening to Bay FM, and I love Bay FM. It's deadly. It's a great community station, and community radio is really important, as is community all over this country. So be well, peace and love. Good day.
1: That's Xavier Rudd. Thanks, Xavier. And I just want to have drop this a little bit of information about it was an interesting article on online service called The Wire, and it mentions how mobile phones are vital to close the gap with domestic violence and homelessness. And domestic violence is something that's it's a major concern in Australia, and not just in Australia, all around the world, but especially in Australia with our history. I just wanted to play this and see how you feel.
2: May is Domestic and Family Violence Prevention Month, raising awareness of coercive control and family and domestic violence. Recent numbers from the Australian Institute of Health and Welfare shows 3.8 million Australians have experienced domestic violence, with some not being able to access support for safe accommodation. A not-for-profit organization is supporting victims by providing repurposed phones to be used to contact support services, and DiviSafe Phone has launched a campaign called Pass the Phone Challenge to give phones to survivors. I started asking CEO of DiviSafe Phone, Ashton Wood, what's the aim of DiviSafe Phone?
3: DiviSafe Phone was something I set up about 6 years ago when an ex-police senior sergeant told me that she desperately needed mobile phones to give to victims of domestic violence. And at the time, I was a little shocked, and I assumed she meant send the phones overseas. But she informed me that in Australia, there are now 3.8 million victims of domestic violence. And quite often, the phone is the first thing to get smashed, monitored, or taken.
2: So as you mentioned, I mean, there are new figures showing family and domestic violence is the leading driver of homelessness support in Australia. And as you mentioned, I mean, there's a lot of need for phones. Are you surprised about these numbers?
3: Unfortunately, I'm not surprised based on what we're seeing and the demand we're seeing for mobile phones from the police and the frontline services. However, it is really concerning with, like you said, the property market. It is really hard for anybody to rent a home nowadays, let alone if you're in a domestic violence relationship and have, you know, quite often there's financial abuse as well happening, so you don't have the money. Quite often it's an emergency requirement, so it's not like you've got time to search for the new home. It's something that needs to happen quite quickly. So, yeah, we totally agree with the stats that are being put out there about homelessness around domestic violence, and hopefully the phone that we provide through the frontline services will at least give the survivor a way to start that process and stay in contact with the support network without being tracked or monitored or calls listened into by their partner.
2: So as you mentioned, I mean, DiviSafe Phone is helping victims of family and domestic violence by providing repurposed phones for free. Could you please explain a little bit about the process? So you get out in the community and ask for the phones, or how does it work?
3: Yeah, correct. So we go and ask everybody for their old phones because we've been told that there's 22 million phones in people's drawers and cupboards at homes and offices around Australia right now. So we're encouraging everyone to please check the drawers and cupboards, get the old phones to us. We have about 1,500 collection boxes around the country. All those phones then make their way over to us, and they're coming from individuals, they're coming from amazing rotary clubs, they're coming from the banks. So all the big banks are doing it now. ASIC are even doing it. We get all those phones and then we will make sure they work. So we test them. We put new batteries in lots of phones because quite often an old phone, the first thing to fail is the battery. So we are putting about 40 batteries in phones every day from our office. And then we pack the phones up with a brand new SIM card, charger cable, and we cover the postage as well. And we send the phones in boxes of normally around 10 at a time to any frontline service that can help a survivor with getting a phone and also a safety plan and escape plan. So that's currently around 550 frontline services, so police stations, safe houses and hospitals across the country. And if anyone's listening and needs a phone through us, we do have a map on our website. So just go to Get Help and that will show you all the places who can provide phones and the support out to survivors. And we have another map on our website under Donate Phones, which shows all the places you could drop an old phone into that will make its way to us.
2: Now, what are some of the challenges the organization is facing to support Australians experiencing family and domestic violence at this point?
3: Look, our biggest challenge is when I started the charity, I didn't do a business case. I thought, oh, this is easy. We'll just get people's old phones and pass them on. What we've realised is most people's old phones do have problems. So there's, you know, the battery's flat, or there's a crack in the screen, or there's no charger cable, and certainly no SIM card. So our challenge is to raise enough money to be able to fix the phones. We're currently sending out about 150 phones a week. And those phones are costing us between $75 and $130 per phone to fix and pair up with the SIM cards and charger cables and postage.
2: Perfect. So this month's raising awareness about family and domestic violence, but also TV Safephone is launching a campaign called the Pass the Phone Challenge. Could you please tell us a little bit more about it, and where can the community go and support you?
3: Yes, we've launched a campaign this May called Pass the Phone Challenge, and it's about just passing the phone on. So come on, people, check your drawers and cupboards and pass that phone on. Get it across to us. We've got an amazing travel company called Peak Escapes who's offered a $500 travel voucher for the most creative way people are passing the phone on. So we're asking people to video it, put it up on their social media and tag us, and the most creative one will get a $500 travel voucher. We're trying to add a little bit of lightness and fun to the idea of getting the phone out, because it's such a heavy topic and a serious subject about domestic violence, that we're just hoping people can just step aside from their normal day-to-day activities, come up with an idea, and pass on 1,000 or 10,000 phones to us, whatever they can catch.
2: That was CEO of TV Safephone, Ashton Wood. If this story raises any concern to you, help is always available. Call 1-800-RESPECT. That's 1-800-737-732.
1: Very interesting. And that's in regards to National Domestic Violence Awareness Month in the month of May. And I want to take this opportunity, send out best wishes to DJ Terry Nullis. Hope you're feeling better, mate. And he'll be back, I believe, next week. And thank you for giving me the opportunity. I'm DJ Jutta, and it's an absolute honour and pleasure to be here presenting Indigenous music on Bay FM, the best radio station in the whole world, I believe. And also, I take this opportunity to give a big thank you for the support from the Community Broadcasting Foundation. Legends. I'm going to run through the second hour with a bit of Archie Roach for a change. I might drop a couple of Bobby Alu in there. He's playing on Wednesday in Mullum. My Willumbar. So if you're around, go and check him out. But back to Archie, of course.
4: Brother Barai, and all the Jaja.

G'day, Troy Cassidaly here. As a musician, there's nothing worse than getting sick and not being able to perform. So I make sure I get vaccinated against winter nasties like flu. Viruses are always changing, so it's important to get regular vaccinations, especially if you're a bit older like me. I love meeting happy, healthy mob at my gigs. So talk to your doctor or health worker about getting your winter flu and COVID vaccinations today. Authorised by the Australian Government, Canberra.

That's a live version from Yothu India of Treaty. I'd like to quote Peter Tosh in this context. Everyone's crying out for peace, but no one's crying out for justice.

0: I'm Honu from Liberation Larder. So what we've set up is a place for people to come and give food and receive food. 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
1: Yeah, if you get a chance, check out Liberation Larder. They do amazing service. Mondays and Thursdays at the back of the community centre, they have bundles of bread. You can chuck it in your freezer and make it last a week. They do pies in the morning. They do lunches and boxes of vegetables. Unbelievable, all sorts. You could literally live for a week off a box of food from Liberation Larder. And it's all community-based. It's all, like they said, on Buddhist principles.
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0: 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Yeah.
1: You naughty boys, those Versace Boys, they're definitely got a lot of fun going on there. I've got a couple more songs before the end of the night on this on the Wirugin show. I just wanted to play this midnight song. I've been listening to it a bit, and it's called News Media. See what you make out of the lyrics of this.

running out of time now. Last song. This is Declan Kelly. Song called Truganini. Album called Declan Kelly Presents Diesel and Dub. Epic. It's been a pleasure. Hope you enjoyed listening. I'm Jutta, and this is Bay FM

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ladies and gentlemen. 99.9, this is Bay FM. You're listening to the Homecoming program with Joe. That was A Mellow Dream, Ryofuki, 1977, Japan. Been listening to that one quite a bit lately. There's a nice picture of a bird on the front. It's Monday night, it's raining. This is Herbie Hancock. Dolphin Dance. Snuggle up. Boil the kettle.

Incoming, this is Joe. That was Bill Evans. Green Dolphin Street. Before that we had Herbie Hancock's Dolphin Dance. And here we are halfway through Don Cherry's Symphony for Improvisers. It's Monday night. 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

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That music's intention was to bring a new understanding, political consciousness to the listener, to imbue a clarity of thought so that one can bring all of oneself, including hopefully one's artistic practices, into the political sphere. We can thank Goida, the album, Tootie Heath, Buster Williams, we've got Don Cherry again there, Herbie Hancock again himself, and Earl Blackwell. There's a few reoccurring themes here. We started off in Japan, we're going to go back. This is Circle, and this is The Gathering. You're listening to 99.9, this is Joe, The Homecoming. I hope you're enjoying the sounds. Many, many more to come.

That was the first side. Pretty good stuff. Circle. The gathering. Just give me a moment and I'll flip it over. You're listening to 99.9 Bay FM. This is the Homecoming Program with Joe. Just brought in a few jazz records tonight and some that I don't usually sit down and listen to in full, or if I do, it's pretty rare in between. And so I'm having the great pleasure of sitting here in Studio 2 and just listening to them. I hope you've enjoyed doing the same. Plenty more sounds to come. Alright, lots of love. Here we go again. This is the B-side.

till it runs. All of Ethiopia awaits you, my prodigal son. Blase, ain't you, Big Daddy? But Mama loves you.

99.9, this is the homecoming. If you are still listening, we'd probably get along. That was Archie Shep, Blase, Jian Lee, or maybe Jean Lee. That was her singing. That was recorded late 69 in Paris. I really like the harmonica coming in there. Just about 10 minutes left. Hope you've all enjoyed the show. We've traversed a few different sounds, but yeah, I felt like there's been a pretty solid foundation in the middle. We got Miles Davis. Running the Voodoo Down now from Bitches Brew, the album. Yeah. This will be the last song for tonight. 99.9, The Homecoming. This is Joe. The Homecoming is a show made up of 8 or 9, or maybe sometimes 11 people who play music that interests them at the time. There's a pretty varied sound. I have some Calabrian throat singing last week. Week before that, there was techno. We can move in and out of bossa. South American classics. House music. Monday nights, 8 till 10. Lots of love.

0: sort of style. 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
1: Love it.
0: Love and hugs from us. Beats and baklava. Oppa.
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0: Mugiwala. 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
1: You're listening to Beats and Baklava. We got Pop in the house, Annie. You excited?
2: I sure am. Really excited.
1: How are you, my brother? Good have you with us, man.
3: Oh, thank you very much.
1: I love it. He's done the fashionable wet entry. I love it. It's a genuine pop style.
3: That's last minute productions every time. I'm motivated by stress, I think.
1: The funny thing is, you know, last time I was in the studio and I was just walking by, and that was when Opio was on. He was literally jumping through the door. Bang on, like, was it night? We were just so stressed out.
3: Is it 8 o'clock? So we've been about 5 to 8.
1: So we're in 5 to 8. Boom. He's like, come up, bro. And so I'm watching him literally beat match the exiting track on the decks, like on time. I'm like, he's even. We take half an hour to set the show in the studio up the way you see it, bro. And First, we've already got a message.
2: Woo-hoo, exciting.
1: Who does that? Hang on. What do we got here? So we've got, hey, Ilias Ann and our special guest, Pob. Apologies. Oh, so this must be from Scotty. Scotty Yassel, bro.
3: Hey, Scotty. Hello.
1: Thank you so much for jumping in on there, bro. And we welcome, actually, you know what? We should put this out straight up, right?
2: Yeah.
1: So we want questions tonight. We want interactions with Pob. He's our local, you know, world-class DJ. So definitely want to give him as much kudos as possible and hit him up. Hit him up with questions.
3: Go
1: right?
3: On, some curly ones.
1: I've got a few ready to go, man. So, so we'll see what the listeners are up to. Mm. And of course, you can listen back if because it's a late show, right? You
2: know, yeah.
1: You've probably done some late shows over your time.
3: A few, but Monday, it's nice to be able to get a park.
1: Okay.
3: Usually Friday night, it's driving in, going, I wish there's going to be a park. La la for my 4 minute entry. but there's heaps of parks. So, streamline. Really nice.
1: I've loved that too, man. There's been hardly, I think, holidays finished because when it's holidays, there's always traffic. Yeah, even on a Monday night. But sometimes, Pob, like we're out with a bakery that opens at 4 a.m., you know,
3: we're
1: getting cappuccinos and donuts and stuff. That's when it's a really banger night, right?
2: I can't
1: help it. But, you know, for tonight, we'll stick to the program. A couple of hours of banter with Pob, and he'll play us. He's got some historical tunes lined up, is that?
3: Kind of. Like I was saying, I'm usually on the other side of the desk.
1: True.
3: Just whatever happens.
1: Mate, you want to jump on?
3: Look, I can't really think about any. If I'm in front of technology, I'm all in. So
1: yes.
3: I thought, I'm on this side and I'm having to chat and talk. Usually, it sounds cliche, but usually music does the talking. Mm. But if I'm on and we could talk about evolution and history of sound and me and music.
1: That sounds more
3: so I kind of went through an old dump of a lot of we could talk about evolution and history of sound and me and music.
1: That sounds more
3: so I kind of went through an old dump of a lot of

0: chickens.
1: 70 billion?
0: 75 billion chickens a year.
1: I remember the billion word.
2: It's, wow.
0: Wow.
1: Yeah, it sickens me. Sorry, I can't I can't do it anymore now.
0: But it's my kind of hangover from vegetarian. Well, not hangover, a good bit of hangover. It's kind of my my bit that's still there. Kind of going factory farming. There's a little bit of me that just goes, nah.
2: And I've got
0: chickens
2: fish?
0: At home. No, not much.
2: Okay.
0: Fish is weird. We could get right into that, but people kind of ignore the whole seafood balance. Think that, oh yeah, fish is okay, but I don't know about fish.
1: Good. We're going to have pasticcio.
0: Whatever you're happy with. That's only pasticcio me. This is just me. A disclaimer. This is in my opinion.
1: I want to appease the people. Probably. So yeah,
0: I like peas.
1: Yeah. I'll get you sorted, bro. Brownies and pasticcio.
0: Si,
1: happy days.
0: Grazie.
1: We got that. What else? Oh, I wanted a segue. I met Pob. Okay, this was
0: Baracalo.
1: What does that mean? Yeah, Baracalo is
2: please.
0: I remember going to Corfu when I was a kid. Was
1: Corfu.
0: And
1: amazing.
0: I've said this before. It doesn't mean it. Octo pogoto Baracalo.
2: Ah.
0: It was something like 8 ice creams, please.
1: Yeah, octo. You nailed it, bro.
0: What was
2: octopus?
0: That?
2: Octopus.
1: Octopus.
0: Octopus.
1: That's octopus.
0: No, I was asking for 8 ice creams.
1: Octo, pagoto, efharisto. He's nailed it, man.
2: Yeah, really good. You got
1: it. He's in.
2: My brain just went to octopus because you were talking about seafood.
1: Well, that's one thing. There's one caveat there. If I'm on an island and I see the Greek fisherman pulling up the octopus and smashing it on the rocks.
0: Yeah. Yes, please.
1: Oh, man.
2: It's pretty good.
1: Yeah, no, that's mad. With some good chard. You know, he needs to have the charcoal sitting there from the morning then just a squeeze of lemon. Oh, my God. So anyway, when you come... See, I live near Corfu, but I'm on the mainland, bro. So when you said that, all these images came up in my mind. So we can organise a little... Stop over at my place in the village, and then we take the ferry over. So
2: have you got
1: hour.
2: A place in the village that, as well? That's yours.
1: Yeah, I actually have a home in a village in Greece.
2: So lucky.
1: Wow. Yeah,
2: I'm coming on this trip.
1: Okay,
0: we're making a lot of plans.
1: Opa.

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1: You listen to Beats of Baklava. We've got Anne in the studio. Phoenix. Got DJ Pob in the house. How did DJ Pob come about,
2: Pob? My original name is Robert.
1: Roberto. Any background to Italy or anything?
2: Robert.
1: It's just Robert.
2: English. Very English.
1: Very English.
2: I was Bob. But then my granddad was Bob. And so I was Rob and then Robbie. And then when I started travelling a lot... we went to lots of countries, and I used to travel with my sister and my girlfriend. And at the same time in the UK on the TV, there was this program called Pob's Program, and it was a puppet show, but one of those not really for kids puppet shows. They used to have sort of B-list kind of anarchist celebrities like Toya Wilcox and Spike Milligan.
1: Okay.
2: And,
3: that would have been a great show.
2: Who else? Nigel Kennedy, who was this kind of punk violinist virtuoso. Anyway, really interesting guests on. Mm. There's this cantankerous little puppet called Pob, and he used to spit on the screen and just be really generally offensive. And he'd just be kind of

0: around like that, and we go travelling a lot. We travel over Asia and lots of places.
1: Any similar attributes to you?
0: And my sister and girlfriend seem to think I had some kind of similarity.
1: Okay.
0: And they'd be like, oh, look at him popping around there, popping around. And that's how it got to be, Pop.
1: All right.
2: Stuck, yeah. I like it.
1: Amazing. Yeah. I want to hit you up with a question. You ready?
0: Yeah.
1: So what got you into tunes, bro?
0: Tunes.
1: Yeah.
0: Tunes, well, rewind to music. And as I say, I was from a really quite a... my mum collected music, my dad collected music, different music. Mm. Early on, I was lucky enough to grow up with a record player in my room when I was about 8.
1: Wow.
0: That's cool. So I'd take their singles, and it was one of those record players that had the little stem, so you could rack up the singles on the top, and you'd put it over, and it would play one track, and then the arm would come back over, and the next one would drop down.
1: Oh, wow.
0: And it was kind of cool. Normal. It wasn't real kind of high tech. It was it was good. And the first track I got really into was Nancy Sinatra, Boots Are Made for Walking.
2: Oh, that's such a great one. Song.
0: Killer. Yeah. So when I was like 8, probably younger, 7 or 8, mm-hmm. I remember Sunday morning, I'd be playing records, and that was the one I used to just jump around and land on the Lego. And but there was this bit, and I was actually coming in. I always think about this. There's a bit right at the end of the track. And it's a really good song. I really loves it. But there's a bit at the end that fades out, and it's just the brass.
1: Wow.
0: There's a brass section. Oh. And it lasts for maybe 10 seconds, and it fades out. And it's got this, it's got all the funk you need, all the swing, all it's the rhythm, and it's a really amazing bit, and they just fade it out. And for me,
1: wow,
0: I'd like the tune, but it would fade out on this, and it would just get me, and then it would fade out. So it left me completely wanting.
1: Are you wanting?
2: That's so cool.
1: I'm gonna set up an Odyssey to find that. Can we get that 10 seconds, bro? Somehow.
0: I'll try and find it on another.
1: If we can get it, and if we can't, we'll do it. And we'll table it for next time.
0: So I've kind of So that snippet I've years ago, because I always think about doing stuff with music.
1: Yeah,
0: you know, kind of get onto producing music, but it always seems a kind of logical step if you DJ, you go into producing. But when I started DJing, it wasn't really like that.
1: Right.
0: It was either DJs or your producers. Wasn't like
1: okay,
0: but one and the same. Anyway, rewind back to music, Nancy Sinatra, and I just started collecting music myself.
1: Wow.
0: And
1: what era was this?
0: This was 77.
1: Okay.
0: I was about 8.
1: Yeah.
0: So 77, 76, 77, 78. And so over the road, we were lucky enough, there was a guy, Tony Hodgkinson, he used to live over the road, and he used to buy the latest disco every week. So it sounds like it was a Friday or something. Anyway, there was his two sons and me, and maybe a couple of other kids from the village. We lived in a really small village. Mm. Grew up in a really small village.
2: Where was that?
0: What village? That was in Nottingham, a place called Kirklington.
2: Mm.
0: And kind of middle England, Midlands, kind of middle class. But he came with this disco, and we would dance to the Beatles. We would put records on all the time and just dance around. And they had some friends had a mess room, and we'd just jump around and chuck the sofas around. It'd be crazy. But anyway, this disco, and I remember hearing this disco, and I remember distinctly going, this sounds like the future. The sounds, and possibly, I mean, I listen to it now, it's possibly the production of this just all surrounding strings, and everything had its place.
2: Mm-hmm.
0: Just incredible. So it hit me. So that was the disco, and that was the time of disco.
2: Yeah.
0: And
2: what a great
0: so
2: era
0: this
2: that
0: would have
2: was.
0: Been 77, 78, Donna Summer. I've got a Donna Summer over there, but
1: yep.
2: Excellent.
0: Everyone knows that. So got really into that, got really into dancing.
1: You're a dancer?
0: Yeah, yeah, yeah.
1: I want to see you shuffle, bro. I do, because I always see him behind the decks, right?
0: That's where it
2: what,
0: started.
2: What's a disco dance? What sort of dance?
1: He's laughing.
0: You know, anybody sees it all over the place. Completely all over the place.
1: Just limbs everywhere.
0: Lots of hair, lots of fucking giving some, you know, that kind of stuff. Getting it out. Lots to get out.
2: Podium dancing?
0: Used to. Yeah.
2: Wow. Awesome.
0: Oh, yeah. I've danced on stacks and all kinds of stuff.
2: Cool.
0: So the music from there was one night and it was really raining a lot. I remember there was the village down the road, Caunton, was having, you know, a village do. They had a probably a lamb or a pig on a spit, and the whole villagers came there and people around, and they had a DJ. And I remember they were, the DJ was in the shed. I mean, I was probably eight. So it seemed like this huge, big stage and the guy over there. And I remember I walked up and I was requesting songs from the DJ.
1: Nice.
0: The first one being Anita Winehouse. That's why I'm kind of, it's okay. You can do that.
2: When you're eight, you can.
0: Very forgiving. Get away with it. So Anita Ward, that was the first... Ring My Bell. That was the first track I ever requested from a DJ.
2: Oh, it's killer. Such a great track.
0: It's killer. Wow. So all that disco, and that was, dance music. So cool.
2: Such a great era.
0: Because you can throw yourself around and it feels great.
2: And really it's good. Quite happy. Like
0: you have no care. And, you know, as we know, even when you get older, it's you don't know then, but you know now, it's like when time stops. Everything stops, and you have these moments of union on the dance floor, and you're together, and equality and all those utopian dreams that we have. Fantastic.
1: There's so many popping questions in my mind. I reckon we should go to a tune though.
2: Like, I saw a doco on Studio 54 where they talk similarly about that, and it kind of feels like that's what rave culture kind of is now.
0: It's just a disco.
2: It's
0: just a disco.
2: Yeah.
0: I mean, Andy Weatherall, he's famous for saying it's just a disco. It's just a fucking disco.
2: Yeah.
0: Mm. What's the big deal? But, I mean, sure, it's a disco. For me, rave culture actually came in and being in the UK. That's when actually rave culture got politics. And got political, and necessarily had to get political.
2: Yeah.
0: So I still believe that dancing is, you're dancing for something as well as for yourself. You're dancing for voice.
2: Yeah.
0: Really?
2: Yeah.
0: Yeah. Yeah.
2: Yeah. And freedom, I feel as well.
0: Look, for me, as I say, I've been, since I was probably 8, 9, people have been telling me to turn my music down. And it doesn't change. And
2: I would never do that to you.
0: So, you know, when I play, I generally, I'm happy when someone goes, can you turn it up a bit? My job's done, kind of thing. Because, you know, you can be really offensive with it.
1: Have you placed yourself somewhere where you can do that? Can you do that at home?
0: I'm
1: can
0: lucky. You,
1: yeah.
0: The neighbours know me.
1: Oh, yeah. Right. And they like your tunes, hopefully, right?
0: Look, they're really forgiving. I'm not crazy. Not every day. You know, I have a couple of gigs and then I shut the doors a little bit. But, you know, bass travels.
1: Yeah,
0: it does. But no, I've got some really forgiving neighbours.
1: That's so cool to hear, man.
0: But, you know, it's respect all around.
1: Totally. All right, let's do a tune.
2: Yeah.
1: And then we'll smack these questions.
0: This track is, we could probably chat over this one on the left, I think.
1: Got it.
0: That'd be fine, High Intelligence Agency.
1: Let's see how it comes.
0: So this is High Intelligence Agency. So this is when I got kind of into rave culture, and there was, they called it kind of dub. It was like ambient dub. That was the genre.
2: Yeah.
0: Ambient dub, so it's kind of, you've been out, and then this is next day music. So it's kind of ambient, tweaky, spatial, but good beats.
2: Yeah,
1: cool.
0: And Higher Intelligence
2: Agency
0: in
2: England.
0: That was in England. So it would be 93, 94.
2: Nice.
0: And they used to have those funny, what they call like virtual reality videos that you watch with all the kind of
1: kaleidoscopic,
0: you know, all that stuff going on.
1: Cool.
0: Chilling out and coming down, basically. But really beautiful music, I found.
2: Yeah.
1: Well, I'm loving this. Yeah, I'm actually really loving the beautiful talkover too. I hope this is coming through awesome for the people listening. And we've also got a question. And this one, I'm going to table it to everyone on the panel here. At which UK city does Future Sound of London come from?
2: Did we work that out?
1: Well, between us.
0: I thought there was...
1: Just give it a crack. Each of us. I'm going to say Liverpool. Next. Anne, what do you got?
2: Future Sound of London.
1: I mean, it's ironic.
2: Yeah. London, I would think, too. Right. Yeah.
1: Well, there you go. I've got London from Man.
0: I thought it was. I thought it was. And then they went on to do even tweakier kind of psychedelic rock. So they went from full electronic back into kind of psychedelic rock. They had a band called Amorphous Androgynous.
1: Okay.
0: They're really good. So,
1: well, you want to let us know, whoever sent the question in?
0: Yeah, have we got an answer?
1: You got me stumped anyway. But
2: well, maybe they don't know.
1: I'm having a bit of fun with just having the tunes in the background. Anne, how's that for you? We should do this more often. We'll do a segment. We'll do Pop Pob's Corner in Bay FM. Play this track. I love it. Let's see. I've got a popcorn question for Pob. You were talking about this segue between producing. When did this start happening? Is there an era where things changed and DJs became the hottest thing on the fucking planet? And then, like, what did you see? Like, did people revere the DJ back in 93?
0: Not really.
1: No.
0: I mean, I certainly followed them. Friends of mine were DJs, and we followed them because they did good tunes.
1: Mm.
0: They kind of were front and center. Certainly, in the trance scene, I kind of instantly go to the Goa scene, and they were hidden somewhere. They were massive events.
1: Wow!
0: And the DJs were not. So I was I went to Goa in '89. Mm-hmm. I was there for New Year '89 to '90.
2: That was so fun.
0: I wasn't really into the music then.
1: Okay.
2: Yeah, right.
0: But it was the first charter flights from the UK. So we'd been in India for like 3 months. Mm. So we went to go out and meet some friends. And there was all these people from England. They all had the fluoro on and white gloves and whistles and stuff. What the hell's going on here? And we'd be smoking chillums with all the bubbers in the chai tents next, you know, next to the dance floor. And all these people were raving on, and we were still Led Zeppelin and Bob Marley.
1: Yeah,
0: and,
1: remember,
0: you know,
1: that.
0: And doing that travel-y bit. So yeah, it was interesting. Anyway, the DJs weren't really, certainly not like they are today. Mm. I mean, sure, revere the DJ, but it's not all about that. Mm. It's about the music, really.
1: Yeah, totally, man. So on your journey, how old were you back in that gold period? And were you playing tunes?
0: No.
1: You weren't quite, okay.
0: No. But before then, kind of through the 80s, I'd make, you know, it's the whole mixtape thing.
1: Mixtapes
0: together.
1: Yeah.
0: And you do your journey with different music. I was into a lot of dub, dub reggae, proper like dub reggae from the late 70s, that kind of thing. Mm-hmm. And from collecting a lot of ska music in the late 70s, you know, specials.
1: What have we got?
0: There you go. Manchester.
1: Oh, he's from Manchester.
0: Manchester.
1: Oh, my God. We stand corrected. we got to get our iPhones tuned.
2: Manchester.
0: That's good.
1: Anyway, well, thanks for coming in with that. Keep the questions coming. 0437 34 119. We've got a giveaway from Pob. Some curries, I heard.
0: Yeah, bag of curries.
1: Anyone wants some curries, you got to ring up, and we're going to have a... What's a question for the viewers? They've got to get something right for the curry.
0: Okay, well, a call back to how did I get my name?
1: Oh, nice. That'll get them.
2: Yeah, that's a good one. So give us a text on 0437 34 119.
0: And you got to be a subscriber too.
1: Oh, wow.
2: So
1: if you haven't, you better subscribe as well and keep
2: that's
1: us.
2: Right.
0: Well, I heard BFM on the air.
1: Yeah, and I heard there's good things coming. Pob, you know, you've seen this place over time, right? Mm. I've heard there's going to be cool things happening in that studio at some point, right? Fingers crossed. Okay.
0: There's
1: intentions, he says. Okay. So I'm hoping, you know.
0: I don't know. I'm not.
1: Yeah.
0: I'm not as part of BFM as I used to be.
1: Okay.
0: Yeah.
1: Okay.
0: When I first started, I was reading the news on a Friday morning.
1: Go,
0: Brett DMI. He was a start. Brett, he's still going. He's amazing.
1: Mm.
0: But then got into playing music with the show. A friend, Anthony Gott, had a show, and Terry Tompkins as well. Mrs. T. She had disco babes from outer space, and I was invited to be a disco babe from outer space, which was quite...
2: What did that look like?
0: That was a lot of fun. My memories are of when we were in the shack next to Butler Street. So when the original studio got moved on the back of a truck over to Butler Street.
1: Oh, wow.
0: There's a little shack there. Have you been there?
1: No.
0: Have you seen the shack? The shack's still there.
1: I definitely want to see this.
0: So we had, I think it was the 4 till 6 show. And so, yeah, it was proper
1: People would come, you know, it was quite social. There was an outside area, so, you know, you try and keep the music running. But it was quite social. And so, like, what was happening, that's kind of radio, what's happening there, it comes through the speakers into people's houses. Yeah. So it was really fun. It was great.
2: Yeah, it sounds
1: it was
2: like a good time. Heaps of fun.
1: Quite wild. Yeah.
3: So we've got 30 seconds on that track. Shall we get that cooking? And anything you want to check in about once we get that sorted? What do you got up and coming? Questions for Ilya's story time? Anyway, let me know.
2: Well, yeah, I did want to ask Pob about where his next gig might be. You mentioned something about Playground.
0: Oh, yes, I'm doing a Johnny Farnham. I've been involved in a few gigs around Sunday Kicks, and then most recent one was Playground.
2: Yeah.
0: And for a few reasons, I kind of pulled out from setting up gigs and putting them on. But I do it with Halo.
2: Yeah.
0: And Curly Sai. He's my brother. He's amazing. Mm-hmm. Known him for a long time. And
2: shout out to both of them.
0: Shout out to Halo and Curly. Yeah. And we kind of looked at each other and went, we've got to do another one. Yeah, it's fun. Yes, do another one. So it's the 13th of September.
2: Excellent.
0: And we're going to do it kind of home ground, home turf, Currabell Hall.
3: Nice.
2: Awesome.
0: And the Downey Sound with Hugo and Sally.
3: Oh, far out.
0: Yeah, men doing the lighting, just pull together the crew and do something quality, you know.
3: Oh, man, this sounds epic. Definitely got to put a highlight on that day.
0: The event's up. The tickets are on sale, so... Yeah, get in first in, best dress, because it's kind of got a limited capacity up there.
3: Can I ask what the capacity is there?
0: I think they look for about 170.
3: Okay, all right. It'll probably sell out, Peach, so get in there quick.
0: Something like that.
3: I'm definitely going to get my tickets sorted.
0: Yep. So that's pretty exciting.
3: Yeah. Should we pop a tune on and then see what's lined up here, Barry?
0: That one on that side, on the right-hand side?
3: Cool, man.
0: Oh, yeah, it's classic. Orbital, Chime.
2: Excellent.
3: So we've got some tunes coming your way. We're going to actually not talk for a little bit and let you enjoy the tunes from Pop. Piece of Baklava, 99.9.

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2: Pizza Baklava. We're chilling in the studio. We've got Anne, Yasu Anne, Aphrodite, our resident goddess, back in the house. We love you.
3: I love that, the resident goddess.
2: We're glad you're back because you add that feminine and energy back in the groove. And that we had one week with Scotty. We miss you.
3: We do miss Scotty.
2: So we look forward to Scotty connecting back. We've got Pob in the studio. We've got Pob's tunes.
3: Very happy to have Pob in the studio.
2: We've got great ideas from Pob too on how to make the show even more awesome. Every week we add something new, bro. So we're gonna do that layering technique, Anne. I love that.
3: Yeah.
4: But ambiance.
2: Yeah, I really thought that was awesome. So there was something on the tip of my tongue for Pob. Okay, so I wanna string together a sequence of events here. So basically you're in the UK. You were into tunes, you were playing records, you were collecting at from 8 years old.
4: Yes.
2: And so was there a period, you came to Oz obviously, so could you fill us in? When did this migration?
4: Really quickly.
2: Yeah.
4: It's not going to be quick.
2: It's not going to be quick, guys, so strap in. Yeah.
4: So collected tunes, what happened? Was I in Nottingham? I'm from Nottingham.
2: Nottingham.
4: So moved to Nottingham. I went travelling. That's right. I went travelling, met a girl, and moved to Scunthorpe. And Scunthorpe was really interesting. They had a lot of like crusty punk and like hardcore vegans happening. That was, oh gosh, that was 90, I don't know. Can't remember. Anyway, long time ago. And then went travelling again, came back to Nottingham, got into some stuff, and then there was one night, and a friend was at uni, a good friend that I'd met in Israel on a kibbutz when I was 18. He said, come to this gig. And it was The Shaman, The Orb, and something else. And it was in the Marcus Garvey Centre in Nottingham, which is a really amazing cultural venue.
3: Yeah.
4: And walking down the street and Jamie goes to me, here, have that. I'm like, oh, I don't know what to think of that. No, I don't think so. So anyway, I had that and we got to the place and the music was amazing and I had a moment. It was the first time I'd had one of those. And there was a moment when the thing was starting to affect me. And I remember walking up to the bar going, I could start freaking out or I could just let go.
3: Yeah.
4: And I let go. And probably the first time in my life, just let go.
2: Phoenix just let go in that moment. You could not have timed that any better. That is so cool, bro.
4: Very good. So let go and then my door was opened to...
2: Wow.
4: Electronic music.
2: Ooh.
4: And the thing and the night and the next day. And I remember, I was still in Scunthorpe because I remember the drive home a couple of days later, feeling very nice, and then going over the brow of the hill and seeing on sunset three hot air balloons just on the horizon. Amazing. And you just kind of go, like that.
2: Real ones.
4: Real one.
2: Yeah. Checking, man. Same.
4: No, they were real ones. And so kind of, as I say, I think people's door, I think you kind of have to open the door.
2: Okay.
4: Not everybody.
2: Yeah.
4: But, you know, dance music has a relationship with expansive substances, let's say. And I think a lot of people, you don't have to keep doing it, but it helps to open that door to gain to understanding. That was me. It was electronic music. A friend of mine, she gave me tapes of, it was all intelligent techno at the time, B12 and Aphex Twin and all this kind of really interesting stuff.
2: What era? What's this?
4: That was 1990.
2: Yeah.
4: And then the music that came from that and then the world of that music and culture. That was just kind of blooming, really.
2: Okay.
3: Yeah. And so is that where you started to DJ?
4: No. I didn't start till about 96. No, 95. 95, someone lent me some decks. Oh. And I was into drum and bass then. I was into jungle drum and bass. Kind of instrumental hip-hop. Jazzy hip-hop. And what do they call that? don't know, there's a genre, I don't like the word.
3: Jazz hop.
4: But it was people like Cold Cut, Ninja Tunes, like formative years for me, being Ninja Tunes. It was all like jazz. So my mother was really, I used to go out with her to jazz gigs, to trad jazz gigs and other jazz gigs.
3: Yeah.
4: So I kind of had that. I had that. And then they were putting that to some funky ass breaks and it was just brilliant.
3: Yeah.
4: And then it was so that I liked that music, and then drum and bass was double time. So I would do, it was jazzy drum and bass and jazzy hip hop. So you kind of play your drum and bass and then you can drop in the hip hop because it's half time.
2: Interesting.
3: Yeah.
2: Wow.
3: Wow.
4: So
3: that would have sounded amazing.
4: It's a fun thing to do. It's a fun thing to mix, and it's all on vinyl. So kind of being able to do that, it was a really good kind of training ground. So,
3: Those sort of records?
4: Oh, my record. Yeah, my record, I think for most people that collect music, it's kind of a record, your record collection is kind of like a diary.
3: Yeah.
2: Is it all with you here in Oz?
4: Yeah, yeah.
2: You brought everything with you?
4: Yeah, yeah.
2: Wow.
4: Yeah, yeah, yeah, yeah. Shipping and tails.
2: So I'm going
4: to teach us.
2: We've got a couple of people. Thanks, Heap. Sounds great down there in the studio. We've got, I'm not sure. Actually, could you leave your names by the text, because it'll give me, I've got just the numbers here, but excellent show. Thanks, heaps, beautiful humans. Can you repeat the details of the gig coming up, Pob?
4: Certainly. So that is Playground. It's on the 13th of September, 2025, at Currabell Hall. We're starting, I think, 6:30. We'll go till 11:30, I think we're allowed to. And the information, if you search on the events page on Facebook, it will be Playground.
2: Playground should pop first thing. Currabell.
4: Should do. Yeah, awesome. Yeah. Or have a look at my page.
2: Or have a look at Pob's page. P-O-B. I'm sure that's going to pop up.
4: Pob Sellors.
2: Sellors. Oppa.
4: Yeah.
2: Okay. Question and or tune time?
3: Should we go to a tune?
2: Yeah, let's do a tune. Just ready to rock.
4: Yeah,
2: let's do it. All right, so we've got Pob in the house. We've got the RX2 fired up. And where are we going with this one?
4: So this track, I tried to get a few tracks that had a few of my favourite producers.
2: Yeah.
4: So Aphex Twin, remixed by Trom Moller.
2: Okay.
4: It's Window Licker, it's a classic. I was collecting Aphex. I went to see him in 92.
3: Wow.
4: Fucking unbelievable.
3: Incredible.
4: That's when he used to get... some sandpaper and put it on vinyl and and blenders and all kinds of shit. kind of sonic sonic attack. So this is very well known, Window Licker.
2: Okay.
4: Bend someone's unfold.
2: All right, we're going to switch off the mics. Hope you guys enjoy the tunes. Beats and Baklava, AFM.

0: happening.
1: Oh yeah, well, so
2: oopsie.
1: So that's, I know that, it felt like there was vinyl playing on the RX too. What was that? Did it you did
2: just,
1: you catch
2: it
1: that?
2: It was just Aphex himself. Oh, it was him. Oh,
1: he was doing some
2: energies into the truck.
1: On the back of how Pob was saying he just got blenders and sandpaper. Yeah, exactly. That actually just happened on the RX too. I just saw it bug out.
2: Yeah.
1: Oh man, are we good to go, Pob? Is that?
3: Yeah, chuck the other one.
1: We're going to chuck another one on. You're listening to Beats and Baklava, and you can talk to the people while I get that sorted.
2: 99.
4: All right, this is LFO. Get this on, Aida.
2: Okay.
4: You know LFO? Mark Bell?
2: No.
1: No,
4: so Mark Bell, amazing producer, LFO, early kind of rave days, acid house, but kind of with an kind of intelligent style. He ended up producing Yerkes, which one was a Hyper Ballad, I think. Just amazing. Anyway.
1: All right.
4: Solid.
1: Here we go. Beats and Baklava.

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1: 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We've got Anne here. We've got Pob in the house.
2: Hello.
1: Got some tunes banging out from Pob's discography of events from the UK to Oz. We've got the migrations. Well, did we get the migration story?
2: Well, his story.
1: Yeah, we got...
2: I fell in love with an Australian lady.
1: Oh, here?
2: No, there.
1: Oh, there.
2: In Brighton.
1: In Brighton.
2: So, yeah, I finally, after moving around in the UK, landed in Brighton. I've always wanted to move there because I have friends there and visited. It's kind of people that visit
3: Byron. That's where Fatboy's from, isn't he?
2: Well, he wasn't there when I was there.
3: Oh, okay.
2: He's kind of given it a name. He's given it a name for him and the club and stuff. But, not when I was there.
3: Yeah.
2: He wasn't there.
1: Mm.
2: But, yeah, it's a great town. It's a lot of similarities with here, actually.
3: Yeah.
2: And that kind of seasonal... There's underground stuff going on, and the seasons, and the off season. It's really fun when the public aren't there.
1: Wow, Phoenix, you want to jump on the mics? yeah. You're welcome. So we've got Brighton. You met
2: so
1: Aussie chick.
2: Met a lady.
1: Yep.
2: She her visa had run out, so she had to come back over, and I didn't want to leave. We didn't want to leave each other, so. Came over with her to check out Australia.
1: Sorry, I couldn't help giggle. I saw a message just come through. Hello, it's Pop's missus here. I'm loving the stories and tunes. Big love to you. That must be Shelley.
2: Big
1: right?
2: love, babe.
1: Shelley, we love you. Hey, we talked about the brownies. I don't know if you caught that, but we're doing pasticho and brownies at yours.
2: Yeah,
1: so
2: get the
1: invites out. It's happening. And then we'll get you over my place in the rainforest and we'll have a more intimate gig there. So
2: back to
1: Pop. Spotlight on Pop. As you were.
2: So, Sally Mathrick. Shag for Sally Mathrick. She still lives around here. So we came over. It ended up I couldn't get a long visa, so I ended up getting a 6-month visa. Came over 6 months, and when we came over, and she's from Bendigo, and we were there kind of baking her parents. We enabled us to make a bit of money with their business. And walking down the street one day, and I went, "Oh, what's that?" And Sal goes, "Oh no, it's a panel van." I'm like, "Oh, that's really cool."
1: the Sandman?
2: No, it was XC.
1: XC Ford?
2: Yeah. It was a Falcon.
1: Yep.
2: XC. Yep. 77.
1: Mm-hmm. 3.2. Okay, the small engine.
3: So did you get yourself one?
1: Yeah.
2: We got it. And we travel around Australia at 33,000 kilometres.
1: Wow.
2: It was amazing. We did a tyre and a headlight.
1: The whole time.
3: Why is that all?
2: And I think maybe a water pump. No, that was the Kingswood. No, that was it. It was unbelievable. It was incredible.
1: Smacked a few roos on the way.
3: Incredible.
2: No, didn't hear anything.
1: Oh, my goodness.
2: No.
1: This is unheard of.
2: It was really beautiful.
1: Oh,
2: so,
1: wow.
2: Nullarbor, Western Australia.
3: It's amazing.
2: Wolf Creek Crater. That was amazing.
1: Okay.
2: Because that was pre-film.
1: Because
2: we were going to do the Tanami track.
1: Mm-hmm. Yeah.
2: And I think it was rained out. But we had some special brownies, mm-hmm. and we left the last one till we got to Wolf Creek Crater, and we managed to get there on a full moon. So we're like, okay, we'll get there on a full moon. We'll save the last brownie, and we had this tape on. We were playing tapes. Had this tape on, and on the way to the Wolf Creek Crater, like you're going through like old. Like riverbeds and stuff, there's boulders on the side of the road, corrugated roads. I've never experienced anything like. I'm like, is this car gonna? And Sal's like, "Oh, I'll be right. No worries. You just gotta speed up." And I'm like, "Really? Okay." So and then we didn't really know where we were. No big signposts, and dark. And then there was a fence line and a little sign saying Wolf Creek Crater. And we went in there, and as soon as you just pulled up in the car park, the tape stopped and went click, and we looked at each other and went, "Ooh, that's interesting, isn't it?"
3: Yeah.
2: And anyway, so we did that, and the brownies, full moon, and going up onto the crater. Have you been there?
3: No, oh, never.
2: It's a kilometre in diameter.
3: Oh, yeah. Wow.
2: And so when you go, you've been there.
1: Yeah, yeah.
2: So when you go up and have a look down, it's like concentric rings of vegetation and sand and a bit in the middle. It's really mad. Really mad, like ecosystem in there, because obviously it was a crater and it's filled up with sand.
3: Yeah.
2: Wild place, and then this kind of monochromatic vibe with the full moon. It was
3: How surreal.
2: And the brownie indulgence.
3: Yeah.
2: Amazing.
3: What an experience.
2: Yeah. Yeah, it was really amazing.
3: Yeah.
1: Goosebumps. It brings back memories. I lived in the outback for like 10 years.
2: Yeah,
1: yes.
2: You were on a road... Roadhouse, yeah?
1: Yeah, I
2: You're looking
1: did.
2: After a roadhouse?
1: I did that. Yeah. Amongst all the other things. I mean, you know, I'll probably talk about it on the show a few times, but yeah, I was in the outback, and there's one experience off the back of that one. I might have shared this. Anne, let me know. Have I shared the Salt Lake thing here on air?
2: No, I can't
3: remember. No, but the Salt Lake's
1: amazing. Do you want to hear it? The Salt Lake one?
2: Yeah, nothing to do with Christians.
1: No, that's later. Sorry. That's
2: about Mormons.
1: No. So,
2: respect to the Mormons.
1: Yeah, fair enough. So, I was driving back from Coober Pedy, and I'd done the highway 52 times, Adelaide to Coober Pedy. So,
2: yeah, right.
1: And you know what that's like, right? You've done the Nullarbor. Yeah, it's kind of like that.
3: Yeah.
1: And on this particular one, it was one of those nights. The full moon was just about to pop. And for some reason, I'd never seen... like this thing out in the middle of a salt lake. It looked like a hill.
2: Wow.
1: And I'm like, oh, it looks like it's a few hundred meters off. I'll go climb that and watch the moon, right? It took me 3 hours to get to this thing in the middle of the salt. So it's very deceptive how far it is. I'm walking across this salt lake. I'm looking at, you know, cow tracks, like holes this big. I'm like, I wonder if I'll get there tonight. My mum will freak out if I don't make it to Adelaide in the morning. So, and I'm climbing this thing, and it's just pure slate. So it looked like it was a mountain back there, but it was just slate. And I'm like, how did this form? What did this? Like, it's super high heat, and someone stacked everything perfectly. I climb this thing, and I look at, you know, similar experiences.
2: Sure.
1: And full moon's coming up now. And then as I get down, there was a little bit of water in the salt lake. And I was like, oh, yeah. And people used to say to me, if it's very buoyant. So I put myself on it. It felt like I was on top of the water.
2: Wow.
1: Like literally. So I'm lying there. I fall asleep. I wake up. The sun's up. I'm now like, where am I? Because I've I've drifted off maybe a kilometre onto the other side of the lake. I wake up. I'm like, oh, shit. Which way is the car? And, which way is the highway? So it was very disorientated. I could hear dingoes in the back. Now I shit my pants.
2: Yeah,
1: right? Now I'm like, oh, it was all good when I started this. But so I walked around the lake, managed to get back to the car. It took me like 3 hours to get back.
2: Gee whiz.
1: And I drove and pulled up at the servo, and I'm kind of like in this surreal state of like awe and shock, right? And I go to pay for the petrol. The guy's looking down. He's like, he looks at me. He's like, oh, fuck. He's like, look, I've seen a ghost. And I'm like, what's up? You know, what's happened? He goes, have you just looked at yourself in the mirror? And
3: I look in the mirror. White.
1: I had all these salt crystals growing all over my eyelashes and my mustache and my beard.
2: Wow.
1: So I was literally white. Like have you seen how the indigenous folk sometimes, you know?
2: Yeah.
1: Man, I looked like that. So
3: Which salt lake was that?
1: This was the ones that are Lake Hart.
3: Yeah, you know
1: the one.
3: Yeah, I went there when I went along the Nullarbor as well.
1: Yes,
3: right. Yeah.
1: Yeah, like
3: so incredible.
1: Oh, it's amazing. It really is.
3: I got the best photos from there. It's such a pretty place.
2: Yeah, right.
3: But it didn't have a big, like, mound in the middle or anything.
2: No, what was the slate? What was the story?
1: So Lake Hart's, if you're driving north, Lake Hart's on the right usually, and there's the train line that goes there. This one's on the left.
3: Okay.
1: So if you drive another, say, 2-3 kilometres, you look left, you'll see another salt lake in the distance with a mountain right in the middle. That's what I climbed.
3: Right.
1: Yeah, so it was just one of those things. Like, I'd seen it so many times.
3: Yeah.
1: This time something called me to do something about it.
2: Yeah.
1: And I just, you know, went off the beaten track, per se.
3: Yeah.
1: And had an experience, had one of those,
2: amazing,
1: you know, connections with God or whatever you want to call it, you know. So we've got some people who have chimed in here.
3: Yes.
1: Great show. Love your energy and tunes. Listening from Rockham. And a big shout out to Phoenix.
3: Hey. Oh.
1: That's our first shout out for you, Phoenix. Hey, we got fans. And
3: that could be Terry.
1: Yeah, actually we need to tell people to put, because all I get is the number. I can't tell who.
3: Yeah.
1: But thanks. If you recognize that's you, we love you, you know.
3: Yeah.
1: Have we got track lined up, bro?
2: Yeah.
1: Yeah, let's do a track and we'll come back with more stories with Pob.
2: Another oldie, Underworld.
1: Underworld.
3: Excellent.
1: You're listening to Beats and Baklava. We've got tunes.
3: And we got Pob in the studio.
1: Pob, Phoenix, and Anelias. Oppa.

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1: Definitely feel like we've got some electric, eccentric and eclectic pop in the house with some tunes. Absolutely. Across all sort of eras and genres, man. We're loving the journey so far, man. And
2: cheers.
1: Yeah, really enjoying it.
2: It's been awesome.
1: We had a bit of off-air time sharing stuff too, so that's been fun. And so yeah. We're somewhere in the... I remember Bendigo, you did the boat
3: Bendigo,
1: trip,
3: blah, blah, blah, up trip. There. Yep. And then we went round. We wanted to go to Uluru, but yes. We hit the crossroads and we didn't have enough money for fuel.
1: Okay.
3: So we had to turn left and go...
1: King, King's
3: Tom
1: Canyon?
3: Price.
1: Yeah, which way is that?
3: That way, isn't it? Yeah, go towards in Rockhampton and all that stuff.
1: Oh, okay, got it. Right.
3: So we kind of had to make a beeline and I only had probably like 2 months left or something. But it was amazing to see the land.
1: Yes.
3: Land that is Australia. Incredible. WA is amazing. Hamersley Ranges.
2: It's an amazing place, isn't it?
3: Wild.
2: Yeah.
3: Oh, no, Tom Price is over there, isn't it?
1: Yeah,
3: that's the iron business.
2: Yeah.
3: That's
2: when...
3: From a distance, I've seen them dismantling a mountain.
1: Oh, goodness.
3: Like a mountain on one side, and it was stepped on the other side.
1: Crazy
3: you
1: stuff.
3: You just kind of go, holy shit, wow. What is it over the other side then? You go through Tom Price. No. Something. Anyway.
1: Yeah. Mount Isa? No.
3: Mount Isa. Yeah, that's
1: Isa.
3: The one.
1: Yeah, that one. I know that road well, yeah.
3: But an amazing trip. And the kind of that feeling of space and expanse. And but, you know, also the condition of why Australia and Indigenous Australia and WA, you get to see it right there.
2: Yeah.
3: How awful it still is and how much of a kind of almost impenetrable crossroads of kind of culture seized up how solutions and I still don't know.
1: Did you circumnavigate Australia? How was it? If you could draw me a little map.
3: So we went Benders, South Australia, blah blah blah, all the way up. We went through a place called Denmark, which is beautiful. Got a real vibe for Denmark, and then went up to what's the place beginning with F near Perth?
1: Fremantle.
3: Perth, weird up there. Mm-hmm. Shark Bay and all that stuff.
1: Yep.
3: And we had no money. Like, there's amazing things to do. You can go and swim with whale sharks. We were like, where we paddled in the water and went with the snorkel. And then up. Not quite to Kakadu, but up there a little bit. Went to Catherine, went through the... obviously, a little side trip.
1: Through the ranges, right?
3: Yeah, okay. Side trip to the crater there, and then up through a few villages. What's the places up there? Somewhere.
2: I should know. I was just there last year.
3: Then down and then
1: deviated
3: east.
1: Yeah, okay.
3: So we kind of missed the Gulf and Carpet area and the top end of... Queensland.
1: Okay.
3: And went down, and then when we came down, we'd had some friends who had, you know, you get suggestions and things, and people go, oh, you should go here. I think we went to Nimbin, and then on the way back from Nimbin we stayed underneath Wollumbin. Panavan was there, and we didn't climb up, but we were down the bottom in the campground kind of thing, just in the panavan.
2: Yeah.
3: And I woke up in the morning, and this is when it all changed. I woke up in the morning, went for a wee, and it was misty, beautiful, and I remember seeing a spider's web with all the mist and condensation on there, and just an overarching feeling of, I have to live here.
1: Wow.
3: I have to live here. And so... Anyway, got in the van, came through. I think we stayed in Byron, one of the beaches, got moved along by the rangers, the old classic. It was raining.
2: Has it changed?
3: didn't really see anything, nothing special, but it was always Wollumbin. Mm. And then went home, and I flew home, and it took me about 10 months to get my visa, fortunately for me. De facto came back, and that was 96, I think, 96. And then I was in Sydney for a year. I was a cycle courier there for a year. That was the time when there was the urban warrior vibe, you know. What was his name? William...
1: White Cloud?
3: No, he was a kind of sci-fi writer.
1: Okay.
3: And like
2: William Burroughs?
3: No, it was anyway, one of his heroes was, it was kind of the zeitgeist was like one of the heroes was a bike courier, and it was like the time when there was loads of bike couriers. Mm-hmm. Anyway, the world of bike couriering in Sydney was pretty cool at the time.
2: Mm-hmm. Yeah.
3: So I was there for about a year. I bought my turntables, bought my Technics then from a ex-hire shop, so yeah. They were years old. Anyway, I still got them and they're still working.
2: Awesome.
3: And I used to play out. I used to play at Bentley Bar, and I used to play kind of loungy restaurant bars, and I used to play jazzy drum and bass and I used to play. It was kind of cool.
2: Yeah.
3: It was a bit of a novelty for them, I think.
1: Circa what year?
3: Well, that was 96, I think.
1: Cool, man.
3: Yeah, 96. And used to go, there was a guy called Dave Edwards. He was doing really good jungle and drum and bass. And I got a record. There was, good record shops there. That was good. That was good for a year. And then Sal, who we were still together, she wanted to do naturopathy. Mm-hmm. And I think one of the only kind of public access kind of free courses was at Southern Cross. Okay. So we moved to Bangalore.
1: Okay.
3: And it was kind of about 2 years after I'd said I had to live here, and I didn't really think about it. And I was like, oh my God, Wollumbin's just there. It took 2 years. Manifest. Wow.

0: everybody knows Roddy. He's a carpenter, and he'd renovated this old butcher shop from the 30s into a cafe restaurant called Pogleswood.
1: Oh, wow.
0: And Jackie was cooking there pre-times, and it was a real destination in the hills.
1: Wow.
0: And basically Ant and Rod put me in through an apprenticeship, basically.
1: Oh, cool.
0: And so there was me and Ant and Rod, and we'd play crazy ass tunes, and people would come and spend 3 hours on a LSD, and then Sunday dinners, and we'd throw gigs, and we'd do Green Gages, which is coffee with like a nice head. You put a head in the coffee and the group, and then express. Yeah. And that was the last drink of the night. Killer, amazing. And
2: all new things I've never tried in my life. But
0: made a bit of Galliano in there, it's lovely. And so yeah, that was really good. So I kind of learnt to cook commercially.
2: Mm.
0: That's kind of my mum. I was kind of from a really foodie family.
1: Mm-hmm.
0: My mum was an amazing cook, and you know, I'd always been in the kitchen since a young age, but commercially this is where I kind of flourished.
1: Yeah.
0: And cooked around the place and la la la, and then that's another story. Anyway, so we bought this business and wanted to find somewhere to cook it, and the Pogleswood, this kitchen, kind of came full circle, and someone else owned it then, and it was sort of empty, and we asked them, could we use the commercial kitchen to make the curries in?
1: Mm.
0: And beautiful Werner said, yes, you can. So we started cooking them in there about 8 years ago. 8, 9 years ago, something like that. And full circle, we did really well in COVID. And then Werner was really beautiful and generous enough. He wanted to move on, and he gave us the option to buy the house. And so full circle, we now have the kitchen and the house out the back that Rod built, who's still my brother.
1: Oh,
0: big full circle.
2: Wow. Yeah. That's a cool magic story.
0: Proper. There's more intricacies, but yeah, that's about as quick as I can get to it.
2: Oh, no, man. That's gangster.
0: So cool. Full circle magic.
2: Restores my faith in the human journey story, man.
0: It just takes time. This is the thing. I think it just takes time. I think a lot of people are kind of rushing to find the answer, you know.
1: Yeah.
2: Thanks for reminding me of
0: potentially
2: that. I freak out when I'm here these days after 20 years odd, you know, seeing houses for in the tens of thousands, in the millions. I don't know about some of my friends that have done really well during that period where they just sold their houses and they're millionaires.
1: Yeah.
2: I'm not in that. I'm the guy that's like fixing subwoofers I'm picking up at the tip and, you know, putting them together, you know. But it's cool.
0: Satisfying.
2: Don't get me wrong. Oh, no. It's
0: satisfying.
2: Freaking amazing. Yeah, it's just very different,
0: yeah,
2: you know.
0: Yeah,
2: so
0: yeah,
2: what
0: yeah,
2: I'm
0: yeah.
2: saying is, that, yeah, let's use our what we have as resources and just pull our talents together and just bang some tunes, you know.
1: That's
2: on that note.
0: Intrigued.
2: On that note.
1: What did I put it?
0: Oh, okay. So One of Loves My Life, The Streets.
2: Yep.
0: Fucking love them. This track makes me roll my eyes back.
2: Oh,
0: the story is brilliant. I think you know the track, but it's just oozing.
2: We're pressing play, man. You're listening to Beats and Baklava. I've got Pob. Yeah, we got tunes, baby.
1: Oppa.
2: Oppa.
3: That's the one. Oh, how did he not find a baggie with his hand in my

0: Man, you write message. So where are you and Simone? Send message, Dan's number. Where have they gone? And I'm thinking,
1: lights are blinding my eyes.
0: Why's the message pending? Where the fuck are you? And I'm thinking,
1: people pushing by, then walking off into the night.
0: Brandy or beer? Water.

0: And I'm thinking,
1: lights are blinding my eyes.
0: Maybe I shouldn't have done the second one. I feel all fidgety and warm.
1: People pushing by, then walking off into the night.
0: Everything in the room spinning. I think I'm gonna fall down. My heart's beating too quick. Fucking tripping out. I wonder whether they got in.

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1: You listen to Beats and Baklava. We've got Pob smacking some tunes through the RX2. We've also got Anne Aphrodite in the house. How are you, Anne?
2: I'm great. How are you, Ilias?
1: Awesome. Thanks for checking in. And we've got Phoenix. It's been so great. Give him a cuddle here and there. I know he's such a fluffy character. I love him.
2: He's been using his voice on the mics a little bit tonight.
1: I reckon he wants to get involved. I reckon we'll give him the presenter mic for a bit of the show. We'll get him to press some buttons and get some carts loaded and maybe even get him to do some mixing on the RX2.
2: We could.
1: Hey, that'd be a cool video. Wouldn't it? Hey, Phoenix, still has it. Awesome. Yeah. What's happening for you, Anne? What are you up to? What are you doing this weekend?
2: This weekend is... Gosh, my brain's not even working. I can't remember.
1: It's good to have some you know...
2: There's something on. I know there is. Oh, I'm going to that festival up on the sunny coast.
1: Resonant Frequency. Ah, oh, congratulations. Yeah. Nice. All right.
3: All weekend, three days.
2: Yeah, looking forward to it. Should be fun. I haven't been to a festival for a while, so
3: Are you playing?
2: Good. No. I'm just going because Glenn's playing.
3: Ah, true.
2: Yeah, I'm his plus one.
1: Nice. Oh yeah, so, nice.
2: Yeah, so I'm gonna go check it out, hang out with the Frizen guys. Be heaps of fun, I'm sure.
3: Get chunky.
2: Yeah.
1: That does sound awesome. Okay, well, keep us posted. Let us know how that goes.
2: Yeah.
1: Pob, what are you up to this weekend?
3: What am I doing? I think Shells and I are going up to the Black Bear Lodge on Friday night. Phil Smart's playing. Good friend.
2: Oh,
3: he's
2: cool.
3: Playing, I think he's doing all night there. And I haven't been to Black Bear Lodge yet.
1: Where is so that, sorry?
3: It's in the valley.
1: Oh, in Fortitude Valley.
3: Yeah.
1: Okay, cool, man.
3: That's good. It's good life.
1: Nice.
3: But yeah, Phil Smart is, hero and
1: a bit of a gangster,
3: happy to be
2: friend
3: and just wild.
1: He's going to be around the next Sunhouse in Ventura Brewery, right? Mm. Next month.
3: Okay, great.
1: Phil Smart and Danny will be playing
3: with
1: Graham Chappell and I think Laney.
3: Cool.
2: Excellent.
1: So that's going to be a cool
2: Very
1: event.
2: Cool.
1: They're going to do it on a Saturday instead of a Sunday. So a little plug for you, Glenn. Opa. Thanks for putting that on. I like local gigs, bro. Yes. I live, near Yukai now. And
3: that's handy. It's loads there.
1: So good, man. So good to have tunes there. And when there's nothing on, just come to Ilias's.
3: Yes.
1: I've got no reception. I say to everyone, if you don't contact me or you can't contact me, you know where I am. Just come anyway. So back to Spotlight on Pob. We've got the journey through. You're here.
3: I'm here.
1: That story was amazing. Honestly, really restores hope for me. And so let's link in a few more bits of the chain. You already with Shelley at that point. Is that coming? Is that
3: jump, actually we fast forwarded a bit? I think we got it like we were 2000, 2001 ish.
1: Yep.
3: We got together, but it was because of BFM.
1: There's a link in the chain.
3: Yeah. So yeah, Shells was instrumental with Terry Red Terror starting up the Radiothon events.
1: I
3: might be completely wrong, but Terry started, it was a really amazing core of BFM folk at that time. And I don't know whether Sean Latham was definitely coming on to be a president, but I'm not quite sure when it started the Radiothon. But yeah, it was an amazing, it was an incredible community then. Mm-hmm.
2: Sean's a legend.
3: He is absolutely amazing gentleman. For the community, we are really lucky to have him.
2: Mm-hmm.
3: Shells was helping with the Radiothon, getting prizes and things like that. And we'd kind of caught each other's eyes kind of thing. And we used to go up, because I had a Kingswood at the time and it had like bench seat in the front, bench and seat in the back, so we could get six. So we'd go up on forays up to the Gold Coast or mainly Brisbane or Goldie, get to gigs.
2: Kingswood for ages.
3: Yeah, so lovely. I think Shells fell in love with the car first. Yeah. It was tangerine and orange.
1: Panel van or sedan?
3: Sedan.
1: It was a
3: sedan. HJ. Ended up having a prang and it had a Premier front end in the end. It was like,
1: oh, that they look sick, right? The two
3: tasty
1: headlights.
3: Yeah.
1: I know.
3: Tangerine red. Tangerine orange.
2: Wow.
3: And it was the car. So we used to go up to Brizzy, Gold Coast, mainly Brizzy. And then, yeah, go up Friday night and then come back on Saturday morning, brush your teeth, get back in the car, come home. So, yeah, there was a few of those. And this is Shelley's story to tell, but she actually put an event on to get me to play.
1: Okay.
3: And so that all happened. And then we jumped in on each other in the dance floor and the rest is history.
1: Wow.
3: Wow. Yeah, it's cool.
1: Well, I loved it.
3: It was really intense. Yeah.
1: You're playing, let's try him into your playing style from 2000, is it early 2000s? Is that where we're at? Your playing style from early 2000s. And what were you? You were playing vinyl back
3: still
1: then?
3: Still vinyl, yeah. Vinyl, yeah. Till I probably played vinyl till about, well, strictly vinyl till about 2005.
1: Okay.
3: 2006. And that was kind of my kind of gradually in from drum and bass, interesting kind of creative beats, avant-garde kind of beats and kind of, oh God, what is it? I don't know how you describe it really. Just interesting music, different beats, not really genre defined. Then I kind of wormed myself into the world of breaks, really. Joey Slinky, he was playing Brad Vortex. They had a show on the radio. That was really cool. So I was playing it around a bit. Mm-hmm. I'd do a few like house gigs in Lismore, and I think Davey B heard me and I was playing breaks and he was like, oh, that's really interesting. Mm-hmm. So that's when I started collecting breaks and they were kind of interesting. And I didn't really know. I knew that the breaks had sample based on like old hip hop tunes, old R&B, old soul tunes, but I hadn't really come through hip hop or soul or R&B. That just wasn't my music.
2: Mm. Yeah.
3: So through that's how I learnt about hip hop and soul and R&B. It was kind of retrospectively through breaks.
2: Yeah.
3: Which is kind of, that's, you know, when you're into music, you kind of just always researching and going, where's it all from?
2: Mm. And you would have gained a great following through that too, from the people that came from there.
3: Yeah. I mean, people who are like strictly soul are a bit like, oh, what are you doing to our music?
2: Yeah.
3: That's kind of sacrilege. So what happened then? And then the Tabernacle opened, which is where Castellina was. That was a time and a place. That was Joey opened that up, and that was another Pommy Joey. And I think what happened? I think Joey was playing a tape, and I think Joey from the Tabernacle was playing a tape. I think that's the story. And Slinky had gone in and gone, "What's that?" And he said, "Oh, it's Pop's music or something." So Joey got me, and he ended up getting me to play with him, and we did these nights called something about bass. I'm really sorry. Sorry, Joey, I forgot your name. It was all kind of bass line music, breaks and stuff, and he was kind of number one breaks. And so at that time, breaks were pretty big.
2: Yeah,
3: and on kind of international touring artists, they do their big gigs, but then they come for a bit of R&R in Byron, but they'd always do a gig or two.
2: Yeah.
3: So we got all kind of Crafty Cuts and Taya and Rennie Pilgrim and all the kind of big legends of the breaks.
1: Wow.
2: Yeah.
3: And they came in here and they got Joey to support, and I supported loads of them too, and it was a really cool time to be around. Adam Freeland, awesome. That was my biggest kind of break.
2: Yeah.
3: It was a really good scene.
2: Was that early 2000s?
3: That was, I think 90s. That was more kind of, yeah, it's probably like 2002, 2003-ish, something like that. And that's kind of so we had Lala, which was really good, interesting music, more house-based. We had what was called the Car Park, went through a few incarnations, C-Moog and there was another one, I can't remember what it was called, and then Play, a friend of ours, Becky, had Play, that was really good, and she had that with Phil Smart for a little while.
2: Yeah.
3: And it was kind of underground, we could play music underground, and then the Tabernacle as well, so there was a lot of venues in town and it's for us then, I guess we were in our 30s, and yeah, I was doing hospo, I was chefing and stuff, so it was kind of this real hospo world that we were in that is definitely happening now.
2: Yeah,
3: but you know, all of us oldies go, "Oh, it's not like it used to be." Blah blah blah. It's like, no, there's people in their 30s who are in town. They're owning town and having a great time and knowing everyone. And they're having the kind of life that we used to have. It's still going on.
2: Yeah.
3: We're just not there.
2: Part of it. You know?
3: But when it's happening, it was really cool.
2: Yeah.
3: Yeah, you could kind of go anywhere and be anywhere and be really Larry, and it was pretty fun. And also Bay FM at that time, they had their New Year's Eve gigs. So they'd get, I don't know whether you know, the Lawson Street. So from the balcony roundabout all the way to Fish Shop roundabout.
2: Yeah.
3: That bit of Lawson Street was fenced off.
1: Yeah.
3: Ah. And they'd have a massive sound. One time the sound system was up near balcony end.
1: Yeah.
3: And I think there was 1,000 or 2,000 people.
1: Wow.
3: In there.
2: Wow.
3: It was a Bay FM dance party.
1: Okay.
3: There was no booze, but I think it was 1,000 or 2,000 people going absolutely ballistic.
2: Yeah.
3: In there. And then the next, I think I did one there, and then I did a couple when the sound system was almost opposite La La Land. It was a colossal system they got from Gold Coast or Brisbane or something. It was colossal. It was like pointing at La La, and like the people had paid hundreds of dollars to be at La La Land, and the music would have been pounding in there. Anyway, so yeah, different times.
1: Wow, I didn't even know,
2: here.
1: But that sounds amazing.
3: And
1: yeah.
3: then. Right or wrongly, council and locals went, we want a different type of tourist because we don't want it to be a party town. And they got a different type of tourist. And are we happy with the different type of tourist? Debatable.
2: Yeah. Well, it sounds like the music scene died at all here.
3: It's always been. You know, yeah. Since before I was here, it was free party ethics and very little booze, if at all.
2: Yeah.
3: Free parties in the bush.
2: Yeah.
3: Very expansive, very conscious based. But back then, and I'm going to sound like an old git now, back then, in that kind of time, it was all these conscious lifestyle, expansive intentions and wanting to be better humans through music and how we relate and communicate and express.
2: Yeah.
3: But we didn't actually have to say it. You know, we didn't actually have to put it on a flyer, or we didn't have to kind of go, oh, we've got this and this and this, and we've got that over there that does it. It's kind of like, it's kind of like watching a Hollywood movie that it's all spelt out for you.
2: Yeah.
3: It's actually, you don't, but you get it without being told it.
2: Yeah.
3: But that's the old get at from, you know,
2: different
3: I think
2: times.
3: If you know, then you know, you don't need you don't need a flyer saying this is going to have, you know, six bullet points of what you're going to get out of this event.
2: Yeah. You know? I agree with you.
3: It's like, just, it's, you know.
1: Yeah. Bring back those old school parties. Look, please, bro. Like, I don't know.
3: But you what about, it's tricky because.
1: Yeah, please.
3: It does cost a bit to put them on.
1: Okay.
3: And people, it does have value and you do end up kind of.
1: Yeah, doing it for nothing.
3: And people, you know, have value and you charge and stuff. And they necessarily, they kind of have to become, they don't have to be, but they have a financial and a kind of capitalist edge to them.
1: Sure.
3: You know, if you want to do flyers or whatever. So, yeah, we keep that in mind when we do gigs.
1: Okay.
3: Well, we want to pay for everything, but we actually want to pay the sound system what they deserve and the value of what they do. I mean, we want to recognize people, and that's a lot of the time the only way we can kind of
1: make it work,
3: reimburse or value someone is financially, you know. To kind of keep them doing what they're doing.
2: Yeah.
3: You know, people make businesses out of it.
2: Yeah.
3: So in a way, they've kind of, things have changed. But there's still people, you know, as I say, there's still kids or not kids doing stuff out in the bush for free or in the garage, or people doing a free house party or, you know, just putting it on. Yeah. Generosity of spirit and love and union and connection and egalitarianism intention, hopefully.
2: Yeah.
1: All right. Well, let's keep that moving. I'm a fan. Let's do a tune and see what we've got.
3: Bang this on. That's a bit different.
1: All right. We've got something. Definitely banging that one. Boom. Beats and baklava.
2: Yeah.

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1: You're listening to Pob smacking out some pretty groovy tunes, hey, Ann?
2: Awesome. That was a good tunes. One,
1: huh? Yeah, I saw Ann get up and start shaking her booty around.
2: Yeah, a bit of a booty to
1: I was,
2: that
1: I was
2: one.
1: Doing it in the chair. You know,
2: the squeaky mindful. Chair.
1: But I thought that was pretty cool, man. And yeah, so Pob's going to probably smack some tunes on in a few minutes. We'll just chat a bit more. There's something on the tip of my tongue, and it is about... Okay, so you were doing vinyl?
3: Yes.
1: Through all that era that you've spoken to with the breaks and stuff, where was there a significant change in the ecosystem? Like, did electronic and USBs and Pioneer, when did this happen to you? Was there a period?
3: Yeah, look, I hung on dearly for years.
1: Okay.
3: Always the last bastion to go. Like, so when I was vinyl, that was the tail end, was seeing people come in with Final Scratch, which was time-coded vinyl, and I thought that was a really nice...
1: How does that work?
3: So it's you've got a laptop.
1: Yes.
3: I'm not quite sure it was Final Scratch was the program, or was it Serato or something?
1: Uh-huh.
3: So Final Scratch, so you basically have two bits of vinyl,
1: yes.
3: So you would be playing vinyl on record.
1: Yes.
3: But you'd have... The platters, the bits of vinyl that you'd have, they wouldn't change. They'd be the same.
1: Oh, I see.
3: But they have like a graduated tone.
1: Fascinating.
3: And the software picks up what that tone is and knows where on the track. So you load a track digitally into the software.
1: Mm-hmm.
3: So it's playing your digital track from your laptop or your hard drive. But the interface is still the vinyl. You start the record on, and when the tone starts, that's when the record starts. So it seems like a really nice thing, but I saw so many people laptops would crash, it didn't work mid a gig, and I'm just it's not good. That's not my interface. I can, you know, doing emails and stuff, I'm happy to do that on a laptop.
1: Yeah.
3: But when it comes to music, I need big chunky knobs and faders and all that stuff.
1: Okay.
3: So that's why I always kind of wanted to be manual and, you know, the old dude, the format, the size of record. When you play records, when you're doing it for a long time, like you can play a record and you know the record sleeve intimately. Like if you have a bag of records, you know the track you want and you know the spine of the record. There's a kind of dog-eared left and a bit on the left and a particular type of red on the top and it's not got, you know.
2: Yeah.
3: You just know. Yeah. And it's a beautiful thing. And the way to play vinyl, because I still play vinyl gigs, there's a lot more patience when you have a bit of vinyl. You almost kind of give it a little bit more respect. It's almost like digital files a little bit more disposable.
1: Mm-hmm.
3: Possibly one because of the cost,
1: because
3: they're a lot cheaper. Because you know you're talking $20 a record, you might get two good tracks. So you really have to consider what you're buying. You don't. Oh yeah, no, I'll just get 20 download 20 new tunes for tonight. It's just like, oh god, I've got I think 7,500 records on that hard drive.
2: Yeah,
3: it's absurd.
1: Wow.
3: It's absurd. You know.
2: Yeah.
3: But that's what you do. But vinyl, you consider and you listen and you're a bit more, you let the record play out and there's a bit more patience and there's a bit more calmness with the whole thing. Depending on what kind of DJ you are. Obviously hip-hop, you kind of get through them pretty quickly. I held on to vinyl for a long time and then the next one bit was for CDs. So then I got into buying digital and so I'd play CDs and vinyl at the same time.
1: Okay.
3: Depending on, you know, if I got the vinyl, that's good. If I didn't, I'd have the CDs, so I was able to on the CDs actually, because I'm kind of I came from a really early age of graphics as well. So I was into when I went out of school, finished school at 15, went to and did graphic design. When like 1985, I think we did one project in 2 years on a computer. Other than that, it was like hand lettering, kind of 7-point times Roman with a little 0.2 rotary pen. So for me, like fonts and typefaces, I was really into that. So what I'm saying is, like the CDs, I would create my own little art the labels and cases. It was kind of part of the whole thing. And then hung on dearly to CDs. And then eventually it was like, oh Jesus, these stick things. Then you kind of it's about filing data and how you store stuff and completely different kind of mental how you filing system.
2: Yeah.
3: And
2: yeah, you have to be very organized.
3: Yeah, you got to be. And for me, it's really frustrating. Like, why can't like all these? Why can't you change the font? like if you could change the font or a different colored font at least.
2: Yeah.
3: Like, surely that is really simple for a bit of software.
2: Yeah.
3: To be able to, you know, like you got this record box and it's all completely generic.
1: Mm-hmm.
3: And sure, you can get a tiny little image of, you know, a bit of artwork.
2: Yeah.
3: But just make, you know.
1: It is pretty daggy system, right?
3: Really?
1: It? Like it looks like it's done by some open source software, you know, really. Yeah, you're right.
3: Kind of like, and I mean, God, don't get me started about record box.
1: Look, but we're all in it, right? We're all in that ecosystem.
3: Since
1: right?
3: that last gig, last weekend, I put my hard drive in to upload a few tracks. Oh, no, sorry, your hard drive's corrupt.
2: I had that issue with my USB. At one of the Mystic Valley events, I couldn't play because it corrupted on the night.
3: It's utterly ridiculous. Anyway.
1: Yeah.
3: I sent record box.
1: big breath. Yeah.
3: Kind of weird. And then I do a gig with vinyl. It's like, oh, my God, what a relief. You don't even think of it. It's just you select your tunes, you go out, you play them. You don't have to worry about, oh, can I just put my USB in just to make sure it's working?
2: Yeah.
3: It's like, what the fuck's that? Excuse my French. Watershed now, yeah.
1: That's so cool, man. I mean, it's a very new world being kind of entering through the electronic. That's how I'm seeing it, and I'm kind of retrospecting through you, and maybe I'll end up there. I'm not sure. We talked about the doors of music production. I can see how that can unfold for people. I don't know where mine is. I'm just loving it now.
3: Enjoy what you're doing.
1: Yeah, enjoy what you're doing. That's so cool, man. It's really, really good to hear it like that. So, yeah, well, hey, should we do some, like, final shout-out, final questions? I'll check if there's anything else pending.
3: Can I do this?
1: Yes.
3: I mean, this is a bit indulgent, but I prepared it. Like, I thought, oh, record, who am I going to say? I don't know.
1: Say some stuff.
2: Do you need light?
3: So, I wrote, like, in 20 minutes, wrote down a whole bunch of producers that I love, and I'm just going to read them out.
1: Flick one of them.
3: Yeah, that's cool. It's cool. All right, so I'll go really quickly. Okay, so number one, Specials, LTJ Bookham, Swag, Swayzak, Psych Magic, Clap Clap, DJ Lag, Plastic Man, Left Field, Ronnie Size, DJ Pulse, Underworld, Cornelius, Cold Cut, Ninja Tunes, Hard Floor, Spice Lab, The Streets, Funky Puccini, Björk, LFO, Aphex Twin, Square Pusher, Lee Scratch Perry, Dub Judah, Prince Farai, Tipper, Booker Shade, DJ T, MIA, Matthew Herbert, Biosphere, Ready Pilgrim, German Brigante, Plump DJs, Adam Freeland, DJ Zinc, Evil Nine, Lee Coombs, Rich Lane, Dianegi, R.O.P. He passed away a couple of weeks ago. Marco Dianegi, he's fucking amazing. KND, Krudendorf Meister, The Shaman, The Orb, Talvin Singh, Asian Dub Foundation, James Bernard, Brian Eno, Bedouin Ascent, Beaumont Hannon, Banco de Gaia, Eat Static, Orbital, Luke Vibert, a.k.a. Wagon Christ, a.k.a. Plug, Cybeg, Sven Vate, Murkoff, Golden Bug, Emperor Machine, Will Saul, and long fucking least, motherfucker, Laurent Garnier.
2: Yes.
1: Holy shit.
2: Great
1: man.
2: List. That was great
1: some
2: list.
1: Even I knew some of those. Wow. Okay. Any peeps, local peeps you want to shout out to? We've got.
3: Everyone that helps me and loves me and turns up at the gigs. Curly Sai. Love you dearly.
1: Yeah. Awesome.
2: Amazing.
1: Sam? Yeah. And you got some peeps you want to say hello?
2: Everyone, as usual. I never have anyone specific, really. I just want to say hi to everyone.
3: I know, because I know I'm going to forget someone.
2: Yeah.
1: I say hello to my mama. I've been thinking about her a lot.
3: Mum's just had a new knee. She might be listening, or she might be smacked out on morphine. Love you, Mum.
1: You listen back
3: thank
1: on
3: you
1: the podcast.
3: For everything.
1: Yeah.
3: True.
1: So we're gonna get Pob on the decks to do some mixing.
2: All right.
1: This is exciting, guys. So we're gonna physically sign off, and
2: thanks for joining us, Pob.
1: Yeah.
2: Really loved having you. It's been such a great educational experience and getting to know you better as well.
1: So good.
2: It's been so good.
1: Yeah. We'll do a little sign off after the mixing, but for right now we're just gonna say thanks very much. You know, Bay FM giving this opportunity. All the people who listen back on the podcast, you can do that on bayfm.org.

0: Iwala. 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
2: That's all those little, impromptu little gigs that you were talking about, Ilias.
3: Yeah, I'm loving it. I'm loving the synchronicity. I'm loving the connections, the grooves. Guys, I have to intervene, and I've got a message come through. You ready for this one? Okay, we've got a fact check on you.
4: On who, me?
3: No, on Ben.
4: On Ben.
3: Ben, you ready?
2: That's my bullshit. That's the pick fit.
3: Are you ready for it?
2: My name's Roger. I'm a raging transvestite. This manly clothing I'm wearing is...
4: fluffy pink.
3: Oh, man. Look, I just feel like I have to honour the chat. The chat stream tonight's been going off. So, okay, here we go. A fluffer... According to is a person employed to keep a porn performer's penis erect on the set. Nice one, Ben.
2: Same.
5: Okay, so I wondered,
2: it's just a dance floor.
5: I did wonder when you used that, where you were going with it.
3: It's all educational
4: so
3: for me.
4: So now we know where Ben's mind goes.
3: I just love that we have, we've got people on the back end just making sure we're keeping it tight, you know.
2: The fluffer, the Oxford English explanation of a fluffer.
3: Scotty, thanks, bro. We love you. Okay, so on that note, you're gonna bust it out, right?
5: Yeah.
3: All right, bro. I'm excited.
4: As we would normally like to say,
3: hashtag.
4: You're gonna hashtag flop it out.
3: You're gonna flop it out, bro.
5: Okay.
3: We're ready for you, man. Right. So, Shaggy's going to bang some tunes. I'm going to get ready for my Zabekiko dance with a glass of alcohol on the head. And Ben, what are you going to do for us?
2: Fluff, baby.
3: He's going to...
4: We're in for a treat tonight.
3: I don't know why I'm excited about it, but that sounds awesome.
2: We've got the biggest cheer of the night, by the way. It sounds so like.
3: Oh, man, I can't stop giggling.
2: Big death.
4: And blushing.
3: All right, so I hope you guys are enjoying that. It's been awesome tonight. We've loved
4: been
3: the feedback.
4: So much fun.
3: Great tunes, and there's more to come. So
4: thank you.
3: All right, here we go. Beats and Bakova, Shaggy on the decks. Oppa,
4: Shaggy.

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Aí, menina, caralho, valeu.

0: You've been listening to Beats of Baklava, and Sharky's been smacking out some groovy tunes. I've been shaking my tush in the back.
1: Lloyd, thank you so much.
0: No, thank you. Awesome.
2: Thank you.
1: Amazing night.
2: Thank you for having me.
1: Of stories and tunes. Wow, amazing tunes.
2: I've thoroughly enjoyed it.
0: You've had us all giggling, dancing, grooving, and conjuring up great ideas with Ben. Like, let's follow through on some of those. Yeah. I think for the rest of you guys, just hold your horses until we produce some of these.
1: Yeah.
0: I'm just delighted to be here in the capacity that I am to be able to receive you guys. It's been an amazing journey tonight, like literally through decades.
1: Yeah, it's been awesome hearing your story, Sharky. Yeah. Thank you.
2: And
1: it really took me back. Loved it.
0: And amazing to get a read on why you are so loved, you know? It's been a wonderful thing. And just keep that heart growing out. I'm learning I'm going to expand mine. Keep expanding the heart, bro.
2: Taking
0: it in.
2: Daily.
0: We've got maybe one or 2 minutes before it clips off.
1: Anything shout-outs? You'd like to shout out, guys?
2: Everybody knows who they are, like we've spoken about most of them, I think, tonight. And you know, I think everyone's been mentioned, and like I said, everybody knows who they are, you know what I mean? Like, love to all. Love to all, you know?
0: Ben?
3: Something you guys didn't actually talk about, because I don't think you know it about each other.
0: Okay.
3: Your brothers? No. you're both good in the kitchen, I hear.
1: Yeah.
0: All right, bro. Yeah. Well, right.
1: That's something else for the next show.
0: Cat's out of the bag, bro. I mentioned Moussaka, man, and lamb on the spit. You just bring it, bro.
2: Yeah. I do it for a living. if you want to. But that's that, like the Greek, it's that heritage. They do it naturally well.
0: True, man. True. Well, I don't want to force you to do anything.
1: Bring you in. We don't want to force things, but we'd love to bring you in with a family food.
3: Well, I need food.
0: But anyway, bring the tunes. I'm happy to do the food, bro, if it lines up. You got family, bro. I'm not going to, I'm just saying. I want you to relax and open your heart. Yeah. Right?
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buttermilk sky. 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

0: I'd like to introduce Mr. Lee Underwood on lead guitar, please. 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

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So late.

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0: 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Overnight temperatures falling to around
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0: In the evening, overnight temperatures falling to around 16 degrees, with daytime temperatures around 22. Thursday, partly cloudy with a very high chance of showers. And Friday, partly cloudy with a very high chance of showers. Don't leave home without the brolly for the rest of the week. Our UV index today is in the medium range. Sun protection is recommended between half past 9 this morning.

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5: 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Neil Finn featuring Stevie Nicks and Christine McVie with Find Your Way Back Home from 2020. 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Let's get you off to a great start for the day. Put down the coffee, step away from the table. No, we're not doing yoga. We're doing gentle stretches to get the blood moving, get us up and energetic for the day. So take a big deep breath. Hold it. And release. Arms up, fingers touching above your head, big deep breath. Hold it. And release. Arms up, fingers touching above your head, big deep breath. Now start tightening some muscles, any you like. And release. Arms up, fingers touching above your head. Big deep breath in. Now tighten everything from your toes to your nose, your cores, your pelvic floors, and everything else. And release. Arms up, fingers touching above your head. Take big deep breath and tighten everything. And release. One more of those. Arms up, fingers touching above your head. Big deep breath in and tighten everything. And release. Okay, give your shoulders a bit of a roll. Bring your elbows into the roll. Okay, bring whole arms and into windmills. Bring it back down just to the arms. Feels like you're flapping a little bit. Down the elbows. And then just back to the shoulders. Okay, hands on hips. Lean to the right. Straighten. To the left. Straighten. To the right. Straighten. To the left. Straighten. Start stepping in time. Lift those knees up. Now lift the knees right up. Okay, bring it back down again, back to medium. And deck down a little bit more, back to normal. Okay, give your legs a little bit of a shake out on each side. And now just put your right foot forward, your back foot back. Both knees are bent and toes and knees are in exactly the same alignment. And just do a little bit of a bob. And straighten up a little bit. And bob again. And straighten up. And bob again. And straighten up. One more of those. Bob. And straighten. Now switch legs. So your left leg is now forward. Your right leg is back. Your knees and your toes are in alignment. And you're just going to bob. Not doing big, deep runner stretches. If you are a runner, please warm up properly. And another bob. Third. And final. Well done, everyone. You can go back to your breakfast, pick up the coffee, and enjoy this track, Keith West, on a Saturday.

0: Sam.
1: Sam who?
0: Sam Houston.
1: Oh, may I say with pride, where I reside, they call it Dean's Song.
0: And that's quite a group you got going for you.
1: There's no bigger choir that you could hire for singing Dean's Song.
0: They make the Mormon Tabernacle sound like a trio.
1: Sam.

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1: Clyde song?
2: Here's a happy tune.
1: It's a sweet melody, and I'm happy to say it was named after me, but he's calling it
0: Clyde song.
2: Catchy as can be.
1: No, I don't like the beef, and I'm sorry to say that the man is a thief, 'cause he's calling it

0: song.
1: Only thing I know is when this record come out, it better have Sam's song on it, or else you're gonna get a nasty letter from Calhoun. And a telephone call, too.
0: Yeah, I think you're starting to get dirty now, old Al. Oui.
1: He's gonna have a meeting at the lodge hall. You wanna come by a little later on?
0: Well, you gotta ask me.
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7: We've been listening to, from 1966, Sammy Davis Jr. and Dean Martin with Sam's Song. From 1965, before that, Shirley Bassey. Couldn't miss that voice, hey. Mr. Kiss Kiss Bang Bang. And Lisa Miller ahead of that one with Little Bird from 1968. Also from 68, Keith West with On a Saturday. Well, today is actually a Tuesday and the time is 7:33. 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We've been talking about how we can improve our relationships at every level, be that intimate relationships through to, you know, occasional meeting of somebody, and how we can take some time, listen carefully, watch their body language, think about them instead of us first. So when we're actually having the conversation, we listen rather than dictate, or have pat answers when they're actually trying to really be open with you. Never return a pat answer if they are really serious. Just to maintain and improve our relationship conversations, because that improves every part of the relationship, really, doesn't it? So today we are going to be looking a little bit at, you know, our expectations in some way. We need to learn to give and take, whatever the relationship, be that parent-child. Sometimes you give a lot and you just have to hold on. Yes, they get through those teenage years. They actually do. Just remember, what did you do in your teenage years? Ooh. Ooh, yes. Well, that gives you a bit of courage for the future, doesn't it? So if you expect to get what you want 100% of the time out of a relationship, you're setting yourself up for complete disappointment. Healthy relationships are built on compromise. However, it does take work for each person in the relationship to make sure that there's a reasonable exchange. We've got to recognize what's important to the other person. Knowing what is truly important to them can go a long way towards building goodwill and an atmosphere of compromise. On the flip side, it's also important that this other person needs to recognize your wants and that you can actually state them clearly. That can sometimes be a tricky conversation, especially if it's an emotionally charged conversation. We are not often very clear in our conversation or reasonable if it's emotionally charged. We're not there to win. That's something else we need to remember. Constantly giving to others at the expense of your own needs only builds resentment and anger. And winning is not the goal. Winning is not the goal. If we approach our relationships with the attitude that things have to be our way or else, that's going to be really difficult to reach a compromise. And sometimes this particular attitude comes from not having your needs met while you were younger, or it could be years of accumulative resentment in the relationship, and it's reaching a boiling point. it's all right to have strong convictions about something, but the other person in your relationship deserves to be heard as well. We need to be respectful of the other person and their viewpoint. So we need to learn how to respectfully resolve conflict. Now, I've got a few hints and tips about that, but we're going to do that next week because that's a big one. In the meantime, listen to yourself. When you're in conversation with someone and in relationship with someone, what's your tone? Are you demanding? Are they demanding? Is there a bit of contention going on? Step back, take a big deep breath, and continue the conversation when there is less conflict involved. And start to focus more on the other person in the relationship. Doesn't matter what relationship. Focus on them. Because the more you understand them, the better you can respond to them and to build that relationship. Okay, we're going to move on with some more music. Of course, wouldn't be that if it wasn't Tuesday morning. There we go. Well, it could. This is a radio station. You'll hear lots of great music here. This next track is from 1972. It's Elton John with Elderberry Wine. 7:38.

0: place in the country. That's from Fanny. Before that, we had Elton John with Elderberry Wine. Time is 7:45.
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0: We have lots and lots and lots of things on, and it would take me quite some time to read them all, so I'm only going to do six. If your community announcement didn't come up this time round, we've got again around 11:30 from memory, and again about 4:30, I think. Somewhere in there, we do have them throughout the day. 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Duck Creek Film Society presents My Brother's Band on May the 23rd at Alstonville Public School. Gates open at 6 p.m. The film starts at 7 p.m. The film is one of France's biggest box office hits and winner of multiple awards. It's about an acclaimed conductor who has leukemia and needs a bone marrow donor. Learning he was adopted, he finds his brother, Jimmy, who works as a cook in a school canteen and plays trombone in the local marching band. A story with heart, the film is a musical treat with classical, jazz and contemporary French songs. There is live music, saxophone band, the Sax Maniacs, before the film, food for sale, fundraiser from school. It is a fundraiser for the school PNC. Membership tickets are through Humanitix or at the door. Tickets are on sale now for the Bangalow Film Festival 2026. The Bangalow Film Festival will be on from June the 11th to the 21st, bringing 11 days of extraordinary cinema, guests and special events to the heart of the Northern Rivers. To buy your tickets in advance, please go to www.bangalowfilmfestival.com.au. 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Nathan McGrath is the guest facilitator. Nathan is a senior business advisor with over 20 years of experience across SMEs, small to medium enterprises, corporates, not-for-profits and government programs, supported by senior leadership roles at general manager and director level. He works with executives, boards and business owners to clarify priorities and focus on what drives results. strengthening financial stability, improving outcomes, and reducing operational and strategic risk. Who should attend? Not-for-profit leaders, staff, board members, and volunteers. Tuesday, 26th of May from 10 a.m. till 12 p.m. at the Byron Bay Co Lab in Shirley Street. Tickets cover the cost of the lunch. Spaces are limited and we encourage early registration. The Green and Clean Awareness Team's monthly June Care Day is on Sunday, the 17th of May, from 9 a.m. till 12 noon. Meet at Clark's Beach in front of the Beach Cafe for more planting and weeding between Clark's Beach and Main Beach. Afterwards, from 12 till 1 p.m, enjoy a delicious free barbecue and possibly win one of four excellent prizes. For further inquiries, phone Vida on 66 857 991 or Peter 0488715565.
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0: 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Our quote for the day: we can never see ourselves as others see us. Even in the mirror, it shows us in reverse. P.K. Shaw. Okay. This next track is the Narcoleptic Dancers with Unique Tree.

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1: Lisa Hunt, Turn the Beat Around. Before that, Block Party with Two More Years and the Narcoleptic Dancers with Unique Tree. Time is 8:02. Let's have a look at the weather for today. Well, today we are looking at a partly cloudy day with a very high chance of showers. Light winds becoming south-south-easterly, 20 to 30 kilometres per hour in the morning. Overnight temperatures falling to around 17 degrees. For Wednesday, a partly cloudy day with a very high chance of showers. Winds from the south-south-east at 15 to 25 kilometres per hour, becoming light in the evening. Overnight temperatures falling to around 16 degrees, with daytime temperatures around 22. Thursday, partly cloudy with a very high chance of showers. And Friday, partly cloudy with a very high chance of showers. Yep, don't leave home without the brolly any time this week. Our UV index today is in the medium range. Sun protection is recommended between 9:30 this morning and 10 to 2 this afternoon. Fire danger in the Northern Rivers today is moderate. Sunrise was 6:19. Sunset is expected at 5 minutes past 5 this evening. Our temperatures for the day, Ballina looking at 23 degrees there today, Lismore 22 degrees, 23 in Casino, Mwollumbah looking at 23 degrees, and here in Byron Bay we're expecting it to get to 22 degrees today. You're up to date with the weather here on Bay FM 99.9, and this morning you're having breakfast with Joan of Arc. Yes, you can hear the waves in the background there. That's because it's time for our surf track for today, our 8 o'clock wave. This week it's the Marquettes with a Surfer's Stomp.

From the mean streets of New York City, Daddy Long Legs, the rhythm and blues street gang return this month. The explosive four-piece lineup will tear up the Northern Rivers on Thursday, May 14 at the ANI Hall, Bangalore. With the Line Lockers opening the night, this is righteous rock and roll at its most unhinged. Daddy Long Legs and the Line Lockers. 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
2: We've been listening to Stevie Nicks there with For What It's Worth from 2011. Before that, Melody's Echo Chamber with The House That Doesn't Exist, 2025. Tyler Ballgame with Got a New Car. Have you got a new car? The Marquettes with Surface Stomp being our 8 o'clock wave track for this week. Time is 8:18. You're on Bay FM 99.9. How are you going with your exercise? In the rain. Yep, that's sort of the response I've got, and it's probably the sort of response most people actually have. But they've been working on some of the statistics, and there used to be this big thing about, I've got to do 10,000 steps a day. So many of us tried the 10,000 steps a day, but it turns out you actually only need to between 7,000 to 7,500 a day. But it depends on quality, as you always could guess. It's not so much the fact that you have made that movement, because that's actually really good and really helpful. But how did you do it? If you did one little step and then one little step and it didn't put any pressure on your body, no exertion, you didn't have your heart rate start to come up. So what they've actually said is that 30 minutes per day, at least 5 days a week, of active activity. So being active. If you go for a walk, make it a quick one. Make it a swift one. It can do a full half an hour, but make it something that is causing your heart rate to come up a little bit. Something that's not too hard. Something that is not like, I feel like I've just run a marathon. No, don't overdo it. It is active minutes. So it means it's minutes where you are actually up, about, moving. It could be in any sort of activity that you like doing, but that actually gets your heart rate up a little bit. So walking is fantastic. You do not have to be a runner. Walk, but walk quickly. If you are a runner, then I'm preaching to the converted. Excuse me, if you are a runner, you're already doing your active minutes. So your issue is kind of like mine at the moment, trying to work out, well, all this rain, can I get 2 laps of the oval in before it comes down again? I don't really feel I'm young enough and stupid enough to be running in the rain. I think I could slip over and do myself some damage. So I'm trying to come up with ways of ensuring I get my 30 minutes of active activity every day. And it does actually multiply. If you can't do it one day, you can do some more the next, which makes up for the difference, and it still works. Our bodies are incredibly flexible, and they even let us have that sort of flexibility too. So it's more about getting active and doing things you enjoy doing while you are active, so that your body gets the exercise, you get generally fresh air, and have a lovely time. Lifts all sorts of things. It helps with all sorts of, obviously body aches and so on. A nice walk doesn't put too much pressure on any part of your body. And fresh, healthy air, always good. Just a thought. If you've got any brilliant ideas about how you can still do your 30 minutes, well, you can still do it around the house. But, and duck the rain. Do it with an umbrella. There you go. A few things you can think about. Let's get back into the music. It's 8:22. This is Traffic with Rock and Roll Stew, parts 1 and 2. It's the single version.

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0: Let's have a look and see what's on around town today, Tuesday the 12th of May. At the Railway Hotel, Byron Bay today, Ollie Falco. At the Northern, Byron Bay, from 6 p.m. this evening, Marshall O'Kell plus the Dueling Piano Bar. For tomorrow, Wednesday, at the Railway Hotel, Byron Bay, Matthew Armitage. The Northern, Byron Bay, at 6 p.m. has Dan Hannaford plus the Dueling Piano Bar. Palace Cinemas, Byron Bay, from 6 p.m. is screening The Toad, The Whale and The Sun. The Paddock Project in Mullumbimby from 4 o'clock tomorrow afternoon has Curry Jam, and O'Tilly's in Mullumbimby from 6 p.m. tomorrow night has Mondo Jazz Cats. So you can check out any ticketing requirements with particular venues and enjoy your time out.
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0: It's 8:33 on your Tuesday morning. Joan of Arc with you in the chair this morning. This is Colby from 2024 Universe.

0: 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Meanwhile, natural disasters caused by fossil fuels already cost Australians over $13 billion every year. 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
3: We've been listening to Mondo Rock with No Time from 1982. From 1969, before that, Julie Driscoll and Brian Auger and The Trinity with Indian Rope Man. And leading out that set, Colby, local artist, with Universe 2024. The time is 8:47. You're on Bay FM 99.9. I'm going to play another track. This one for all those who are into MasterChef at the moment. This was the track that was their masthead, if you like, for the first 4 years of the program, which started in 2009. The track itself comes from 2008. Katy Perry, Hot and Cold.

0: Katy Perry. And we were talking about trying to get our active minutes up before. That track's 3 minutes, 40 seconds. That's 4 minutes. I'll bet you we're dancing around for it anyway. And
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0: And a big thank you to the Linen House in Mullumbimby for sponsoring the breakfast show on Tuesday mornings. Local news coming up, followed by Sister Rosella with the Belly Show. I'll be back next Tuesday morning from 7 a.m. for more breakfast with Joan of Arc. Have an awesome day, everyone. We are, of course, going out with a number one single here in Australia. This one back in 1979. This particular track was number one in Australia from the 7th of May 1979 to the 1st of July 1979, 8 weeks in the number one spot. Do you recognise it? You will as soon as I start playing it. It's Racy. Lay Your Love on Me.

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2: Emma Setterfield-Smith with Northern Rivers News for Tuesday the 12th of May. Police have charged a 22-year-old Kingscliff woman following an alleged pursuit through Mwullumbah last week. Police say they spotted a vehicle travelling at excessive speed on Tweed Valley Way at about 2:30 a.m. on the 3rd of May. Officers from the Tweed Byron Police District allege the driver failed to stop, leading police on a pursuit through several areas before crossing into Queensland. Police later found the vehicle abandoned in Coolangatta. The driver was identified and issued with a field court attendance notice for police pursuit, failing to stop, not displaying L plates and driving without a licensed supervisor. Authorities say the matter is now before the court. Byronshire Council says roads, drainage and waste infrastructure is to take up a major share of spending in the year ahead. The draft 2026-27 budget allocates significant funding to road renewals, stormwater upgrades and flood recovery works in areas still under pressure from recent flooding. The Byron Resource Recovery Centre is to also receive investment, including upgrades to leachate management and sustainable facility operations. The councils say additional funding will go towards park maintenance, playground upgrades, beach access improvements and public amenities. Four Indigenous women from the Byron Shire have graduated from a construction pre-apprenticeship programme. The initiative is delivered by Nova Skill, Byron Shire Council, Bundjalung of Byron Bay Aboriginal Corporation and North Coast Local Jobs Programme. The council says participants have undergone white card training and practical skills in carpentry, concreting and measurements. The graduates are to now be prepared for future employment pathways and supported through the job application process. Work capability spokesperson Abby Stevens says it's a great example to see increased female participation and representation in the construction industry. The New South Wales government is carrying out extensive community consultation to help guide the 2031 Road Safety Action Plan. Officials say the state's five-year road safety strategy comes at a critical time, with 119 people killed on New South Wales roads so far in 2026. The consultation has brought together local communities, councils, industry representatives, road safety experts and everyday road users. The government plans to invest around $3 billion in road safety over 4 years. The funding is to support motorcycle safety reforms, new measures targeting learner and provisional drivers, almost 7,000 school zone signs, and stronger enforcement and camera technology. The final 2031 Road Safety Action Plan is expected to be released by the end of 2026. Nearly 60 boats have crossed international waters to gather in Turkey as part of a humanitarian aid flotilla headed for Gaza. Representatives of the Sumud flotilla say it's still unclear how Turkish government will respond to their arrival. 79 boats plan to sail to Gaza, but reports say Israeli forces intercepted 22 of them near Crete. 10 Australians are among those meeting in Turkey. Niamh O'Connor, Zach Schofield, Surya McEwen, Juliet and Isla Lamont, Sam Worripa Watson, Annie Makatau, Violet Coco, Helen O'Sullivan and Gemma O'Toole. Today's stories were sourced from Community Newsroom and The Echo. Emma Setterfield-Smith, Community Newsroom.
3: Our huge thanks to Emma, the Community Newsroom, and also to Joan of Arc for Breakfast Radio this morning. 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
5: Jingiwala, Elawan welcome. 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Respect the Banjalang Nation. 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

This is your captain speaking. We've commenced our descent into Byron Ballina Gateway Airport. Ladies and gentlemen, when you leave the airport, it's a condition of entry into Northern Rivers area that you tune into Bay FM radio. Thank you.

Aloha lava, and welcome along to another healthy dose of belly, beaming out to you from the heart of the Bundjalung Bay. I'm Sister Rosella, and today the show is dedicated to the natural world that surrounds many of us and how certain plants fare on the world stage in terms of classification and legality. So on the show this morning, we're revisiting one of the most talked about plants in global agriculture, the moringa tree. You may have it growing in your garden, you may have even seen it overseas, you might have heard it mentioned here on Belly a few months ago, or noticed it appearing in conversations about sustainability and traditional cultures. But down here in Australia and New Zealand, moringa sits in a very specific regulatory space. So moringa has a long, well-documented history in several regions across Asia, Africa, and Latin America. And in these places, it's considered a traditional food plant, deeply embedded in local agriculture and daily life. And in these regions, moringa is considered a traditional food plant because it's been eaten for generations. It has a long documented history of culinary use. It's part of local agriculture and cuisine. And regulators recognise it as a conventional food, not a novel one. And this really contrasts with New Zealand and Australia, where moringa has no established history of consumption. The FSANZ, that's the Food Safety Australia New Zealand, requires scientific evidence before approving new foods. And the recent application for this approval was not successful. All of this means that as of May 2026, moringa is not permitted to be sold as a food or a food ingredient in Australia or New Zealand following the FSANZ's formal rejection of application A1294. It's now treated as a novel food that has not been approved, meaning that it can't be sold as a food, added to foods, or imported as a food. It can, however, still be sold as a TGA-listed therapeutic product. So, for example, in capsules marketed without therapeutic claims, that remains legal, but not as a food. So in lieu of this news, I welcome back to the airwaves this morning Moringa Man. Who better to have in? We're going to be sharing a conversation that isn't about health claims or product promotion. Instead, we're exploring what moringa actually is, why it attracts global interest, how it's used in non-food contexts, and what the current rules mean for growers, researchers, and curious listeners like you at home. An update of sorts. So we'll be joined around 9:30 by our local Moringa Man. He's a passionate advocate for the incredible moringa and its many health, environmental and community benefits. So together we're going to unpack the facts, the new regulations and the research, all in a way that keeps things clear and accurate. So settle in or settle out, beautiful listener. How are you doing out there this morning? We're going to be exploring the story of moringa again. I know this was a really popular topic a couple of months ago, so please text in whatever you feel to around moringa, 0437 34119. Always lovely to hear from you. We're going to hear about the plant, the science, and its status as it stands right now in May 2026. Little disclaimer, just a quick note before we get into this conversation about moringa. What you hear is general information, it's not medical advice, and moringa and other herbal supplements are affected by new legislation and the rules can change. So make sure you check the latest government guidance and talk to a health professional before making decisions about your own health. Well, let's get into it. I've got so much great music. Where shall we start? I think we're going to start with something sunshiny. You are the sunshine of my life. Stevie Wonder, this goes out to you, beautiful listener. Happy Tuesday. Hope you're staying well, dry, happy, safe, well-fed, gorgeous.

0: 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How does that make you feel?
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1: Thanks for your message, Jan. We're going into the Moringa world today again because there have been new rules and regulations. You can still grow one at home, though. Looks like you're growing one yourself, Jan. That's very exciting news. We'll find out more about that when I'm joined by Moringa Man at 9:30. Here's a bit of John Holt for The Love.

Thanks for your beautiful text messages coming in. Big love going out to you, Jen Star, sister. Seem to be loving the music, you lovely people out there. Thanks so much. Lovely to know you're tuning in. Here's another goodie from the family stand, Ghetto Heaven.

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5: You are tuned to this Bay FM. I'm Sister Asala, not a doctor, and this is Delhi, and I'm joined in the studios by my guest today, who is Moringa Man. Actually, you've brought another guest in as well, but welcome to the show.
6: Yes, thank you. Another doctor as well.
5: Yes, and we've got a little green friend here. Tell us what you brought in.
6: Yeah, we got in Moringa, obviously. And
5: a beautiful Moringa plant here, which we're going to be giving away on the show. So let's just kick that off straight away. If you'd like to text in 0437 34119, we have this beautiful Moringa plant, which is still legal to grow in your garden, isn't it?
6: Yes, indeed. Just a quick, as we all can see what's happening, we have to put like a quick disclaimer. So this discussion is educational only and not intended as health, food or legal advice. Kindly do your own research. Now we can go ahead. Free speech.
5: Free speech. Or just stay tuned to Bay FM Community Radio, because we get to broadcast perhaps things, other sides of things, impartial conversations about many different angles of the same thing, which maybe you wouldn't hear anywhere else. So we had you on the show a couple of months ago, yep. Moringa Man, and we were just gung-ho, full steam ahead, everything was happening. Tell us, first of all, for anyone that's actually out there that doesn't know, just an introduction to the plant, and you know what Moringa is, where it grows. Give us a little bit of a lowdown for anyone that's quite new to it.
6: Yeah, so first of all, we've shared a lot of information in the first interview about growing, about benefits, about everything you need to really know about the plant, and also our story and what we're doing. You can find it on our Instagram's highlight, and also we got a new Facebook page for Moringa Man Australia. You can find the link to the interview there as well. So Moringa is actually called the miracle tree as well. And it's one of the most powerful plants in the world, in our opinion. It's native to Africa and India when they were at the same continent. So we can already know how ancient it is and how it's been used in so many different cultures, in so many places around the world as medicine, as food, as things for the community. There's actually communities around the world that thrives around Moringa, and we are hoping to do that as well. And it's got almost everything a human body needs, health-wise, mentally, physically, as shown in other culture. Like, for example, if in every house of Philippine people, you can find a Moringa. And if you show a Moringa to someone from India or someone from Philippines or someone from Africa, they probably gonna go bananas on you, because it's really part of so many ancient cultures, and it is important to keep this medicine alive.
5: And, I mean, you've travelled to these places and you've seen it, and there's some obviously quite big news that's just come out. Well, I think there was a study, wasn't there, or there was an application in last November, which sort of spearheaded this whole change from for New Zealand, only New Zealand and Australia. So tell us a little bit, first of all, about the application that went in for Moringa, what it was about, and then we'll talk about what those results were. But what were people applying for Moringa?
6: Yeah, so basically a company in Noosa was seeking approval to use Moringa as a novel food ingredient in various products that they wanted to bring out to the table. Basically, they tried to do the right thing, as they say. And so what happened eventually is that the Food Standards Australia and New Zealand, the FSANZ, rejected the application because the evidence provided was not enough to guarantee safety. Essentially, the regulator said, we need more robust peer-reviewed data on safety, toxicity, and possible allergenicity, before we can approve Moringa as a novel food. And honestly, I think we need to raise the questions: who is there pulling the trigger on those decisions so easily? How come everything, when we find something natural that heals us, it is being banned and potentially controlled? It's happened the same with raw milk, comfrey, mushrooms, cannabis. It's like a repetitive pattern, and it's going to happen potentially with Moringa as well if we don't do anything about it.
5: So I guess this is a silly question, but how does it make you feel as somebody that's such an advocate for this plant and all of its benefits, not just in these countries, but, you know, worldwide?
6: It's sad. It's sad because seeing what's happening to local farmers, to small businesses, again, and like seeing the fact of this like repetitive pattern of a medicine coming to our awareness, coming to our world, and then somebody so easily trying to stop it. And we need to raise the questions. We need to always ask, who's there behind the scenes doing those decisions? Who is there that pulling the trigger so fast in that decision? And why actually are we, the people, need to come across later and take so much effort and energy and money to try and reverse those decisions? Like, we can simply ask, like, the same when someone asks, like, you didn't give us enough evidence that it's not safe. And we can simply ask, do you have any evidence that it is not safe? Can you provide those evidence? Did you do the research that it's not safe, that it's toxic? Like, why is it need to always come down to us? And the saddest thing for me is, like, as someone who's going into being a young farmer and going to grow into that, it's like sticking a stick up my tire, you know?
5: Yeah, it's taking your livelihood away, really, isn't it?
6: Yeah. We're just like in the beginning of something that we've done around the community for many years, all around the world, and only now we started like bringing it out to the rest of the world, and this thing came up, and it's just sad to see, to someone who also came from the restaurant world before being into farming, and definitely wanted to go ahead and do like food products and things like that, and share like last time we spoke about like that some people find it hard to consume Moringa. And we wanted to share more ways for it to be used, and to be used so easily.
5: So how were you using it before? I mean, you probably still are, because obviously we've all got powders and things and still in the fridge, and we'll talk about what things are still legal, you know, legal, what things were and which things have been affected by these new rulings. But, yeah, how were you using it before, you know, I guess not before this came out, but how do you use it?
6: Yeah, so simply first thing in the morning is to take a half a cup of water, put some organic pomegranate juice, put some powder in, like start with half a teaspoon, and then you can dose up. And you really need to pay attention. Your body is telling you like how much you can consume out of it, because it is a nutrient dense plant. It is a superfood, and was mixing it actually with the milk frother, and that made the charm. You couldn't barely taste the powder.
5: I've been having the powder since our interview, mixing it with some spirulina in the morning. I just love it straight up. I actually really love it.
6: Yeah, same. But for those who can't do what we do, they can try this thing.
5: So just a little bit of background on that application and why it was rejected. So the FSANZ, so that's the Food Safety Australia New Zealand application A1294, they sought to permit fresh and dried moringa leaves, also the immature green pods and the moringa seed oil. So tell us, first of all, they wanted it to be classified as a food in Australia and New Zealand. And even though, despite global use, the FSANZ maintained that moringa remains a non-traditional novel food requiring safety approval, which was ultimately denied. But first of all, tell us what those specific things do. So fresh and dried moringa leaves, that's what we're talking about, isn't it, the powder?
6: There's actually been in the couple of weeks in the farmer's market, and my very good friend, his father came up to me and asked me, why did they ban moringa? What happened? Like, why? What's like the story? And it just like naturally, I came up and said, it can heal you. And then we both laugh, you know, because I mean it's a funny thing, yet also a very very sad, very sad story that we have. And I've got down some if I can share some benefits of the tree. This is something that we missed a bit in the we talked more generally about it in the previous interview, but like there's enough researches around the world that it contributes to increased mental clarity, antioxidant, anti-inflammatory. It's stimulate hair growth. It's increase energy and endurance, vision, antifungal, anti-tumor, anti-ulcer, this detoxification, normalized blood sugar. It contains like 90 plus nutrients, like 46 antioxidants, 36 anti-inflammatory, 18 amino acids. And honestly, when you look at it as a superfood, it's so powerful. It's so nutrient dense. And it's like 2 times more protein than yogurt and 3 times more potassium in bananas. And there's probably more and more and more. This is just like a briefly about it. Yet you can really do your own research. Go online, write benefits of moringa, and see what comes out of it.
5: Okay, so what I'm talking about also is the moringa leaves. That's the dried powder. So these are the things that have been classified as not food and not being able to be imported or exported or used in some way. The immature green pods, what are they used for?
6: Yeah, so for example, it's very common, especially in Asia, that what they do, they take the green pods, and while they're young and thin and long, they make curry out of it. They put it in their daily nutrition. This is like It's like you walk on the street, being last year on Solomon Islands, like you, even in the Pacific, you just see Moringa tree flourishing in heavy house and people just speaking, and it's part of their culture, part of their nutrition. It's in their everyday life diet. Don't see a reason why it shouldn't be here.
5: And the Moringa oil, so that must be processed in some way. What's the oil used for and how's it extracted?
6: Yeah, so the Moringa oil is actually coming from the seeds. It's been extracted from the seeds. Once they are mature, they do what need to do, like with every kind of seeds, to make oil out of it. And it's great for mainly externally use. It's already, yet will be even more popular in terms of like cosmetics. Put it around your safe, around your face as moisturizer. It's very good for the skin. Like I personally just put it in my bath and then I come out like so, like silky smooth, you know.
5: That's why they call you Moringa Man.
6: Yeah.
5: I guess it is at the same time with these kinds of rulings, is that so much has been made, you could say illegal now to use as a food, whatever, but you're still able to grow it in your garden, which means you can still consume it however you want. How does that make sense?
6: You can.
5: It doesn't really, does it?
6: To be honest, a lot of things doesn't make sense. They don't make sense. And I think like our best solution as people is to grow our own medicine and food and to take the responsibility of our own livelihood. And more than that, don't do it alone. Do it together. Do it in community. Do it like, that's why we've planted already a lot of them around the Shire, a lot of them around other places. Like, so honestly, no matter what's going to happen, you're going to have Moringa. So this is an important mission that we all keep those things alive, keep the medicine and other things that have been made potentially illegal, it's so called, for whatever reason, as whether if as food or other things. Like if you can still grow it. And do it for your own families, for your own communities. Because at the end of the day, nothing beats like from taking a fruit out from the tree and eat it fresh.
5: I think the first thing I said to you as we were walking up the stairs coming in here was that it almost gives the Moringa tree more power, more recognition for its power, because they're not banning it from food because it's unsafe. There is no evidence that it is unsafe. They're just saying that there's not enough evidence to prove that it is, which, you know, I think we all have to make our own informed choices about these things. Yeah. And the fact that the TGA, you can still sell it. I mean, it's about regulation, isn't it? It's about somebody making money out of a medicine that is just a plant that grows from the ground.
6: Well, I'd say I don't know how many influencers are listening to this interview, but if you are, you can simply put a post out there and ask people, did you use Moringa on Australia soil and are you still alive and healthy or something like that, and see how many comments you're going to get, you know, and share that with authorities. And this will give you enough evidence, living evidence, that there are people here still kicking and going, consuming Moringa, and healthy as.
5: Yeah, it's interesting that, you know, there are things like tobacco, which are, as we all know, so detrimental for health, that are legal and sold to, you know, vaping, like all of this kind of thing, nicotine, all of that. It just kind of really irritates me to think that a beautiful plant, and like you say, cannabis as well, and the therapeutic uses of cannabis, that, you know, it's illegal until somebody can regulate it and then make the money from it and then distribute it themselves rather than people growing it. But I feel like everything that that when this happens to something, then there's an underground movement that proves so much more powerful. I mean, have you had a lot of people contacting you since this news came out? How has it changed for you?
6: Yeah, so one thing it is important to mention about this, like there's my main concern is the what we call as the abuse of medicine. My main concern is that somebody will try and take control over this medicine, like what they did in a lot of with a lot of other medicines, and as you said, like regulate it, like control it, whatever, trying to keep it like this out of reach of from the people. And basically what happened when this message came up, there was one farmer who made a video of saying that it is like illegal in Australia. And for me, it's like, man, this is like misinformation. And it's like, it feels like some people sometimes do like this very negative post just to get like, to get more viewers, to get more. And like it's up to us, honestly, to change that too. Like make on the positive post, make on the good things, that this will attract the people. This will attract the right energy. It's enough with going with this, all this like negativity to attract people, because this is going to be as part of our daily lives. Like all the time saying this and that and this happened and this happened, like all your horses breathe, just relax. Nothing is under control and everything's going to be all right. Bring your plants to you. And we spoke with another influencer. It's actually recommend to follow. It's called Nick Barefoot. He made a couple of videos on Moringa, and he spoke with us before that we did share about the other farmer saying this misinformation, because it is important to correct. It's not being illegal. Generally, it's just being illegal to sell it as food or food ingredient. We have to make this very clear. You can still grow the plant. You can still do whatever you wish to do with it. And as we encourage, grow your own medicine, keep it local and keep it in your house.
5: So you can also, because we've just had a text here, you can also still buy the seedlings. All of that is still illegal. You can still come to the community gardens and see you and plant your own moringa trees.
6: Yeah, so at the moment we're sharing our seedlings in the community gardens, in Malam Community Gardens, also in Malam Herbals, very supportive. Also Med Mountain Seedlings at the local farmers market. I think they do Morilumba, New Brighton and Mala Market. Yeah, and we are all here for you guys. We are all here to keep this medicine alive. And to touch base quickly about our seedlings, we did share a lot about it like in the last interview. It is important to say, like, now with all this Moringa hype, which is completely makes sense, everybody wants Moringa, everyone wants to grow it, which is great. This is our aim. This is our aim, to reach out to you guys and to give you what need to give you to make things happen. And we're going to share more and more education. Obviously, we had a lot of posts and things like that ready in line. The thing is, we had to hold everything for a moment and deal with what's happening right now. Even though we're not selling it food as food or food ingredient, still this is something for our own food and medicine security as a community that we need to address those things, because there's always going to be a stage of testing the water. And if you're not doing things early, things can go worse. And this is not saying it as something as a negative. This is something that has been proven to be a pattern that happened with so many different medicines. And about our seedlings, when you support us, you support locals, and we are making the best effort that we can to source local seeds, to make it organic. We're making our own like soil mix. We're doing it with IMO inoculation. It's indigenous microorganism inoculation that we making it more local than local. We're literally going to the forest, harvest indigenous microorganism for the forest. We're making sure we cover the leaves after. It's called Diffmoid Soil. You can check it out all in the previous interview. And we're basically localizing the plant more and more and more. And another thing that we do moon planting, which is very important, and we're going to teach people more about it. You can go, there's enough information online. You can follow us, you can follow whoever you wish, but make it local, keep it local, support local, and we hope one day we will have enough seeds for all of you guys to share it around.
5: So this might be a good time to let the listeners know that we have a giveaway right sitting in front of us. Is the object of all of this controversial kind of conversation, I suppose. What have you brought in to give one of our lucky listeners? And if you would like to go into the draw, 0437 34119.
6: Yeah, so we got small moringa seedlings. Now we're starting to put our own, like we have our own stickers on it, so you know it's coming from us. And that, as mentioned, we're making the best effort that we can to get source local seeds, which is very difficult. It's been a mission for years. But we rather do it than ordering seeds like online or from India or Africa, even though it is native to that. But we are looking on keeping the genetics and keeping what is already local in our environment, already adapted to keep it here and alive and keep the legacy. Because when you plant a tree, you plant legacy. And it's not just for you, it's for other generations as well.
5: So you are still selling them at the moment, or is this like on a pause, as you said?
6: Yeah, you can still get it. It is important to mention that moringa is a summer plant. We're saying, even if it's kind of, you know, touching our pocket, as they say, don't get it now if you don't have a way to keep it warm over winter. Because we cannot, like, again, as like with all this hype that happened, and everybody wants now moringa seeds, moringa seedling. First, learn the qualities of the plant. No one went and told you guys this is actually a summer plant. You know, we did talk about it like in the previous interview. It will go dormant over winter. If you plant it now in the ground, it will most likely just go dormant or might kill itself if you have frost. So learn about the conditions of any tree that you're taking, honestly, not just moringa, like before you go and run, and because of people say it might be illegal, you might not be able to get it, so rush and get it. Like, stop with those nonsense. And we promise you guys, we're gonna keep it alive and keep the medicine alive. And there's enough people who's doing agroforestry and food forest, et cetera, syntropic gardening. And this thing is already everywhere. We didn't wait for these messages to become, which honestly, we knew it's gonna come one day. And that's why we already planted the medicine in so many different cultures, in Aboriginal land, in original lands, in Crown lands, in all sorts of other places, in private properties. And yeah, with or without us, you're gonna be able to reach out and have some. And it is important to say as well, like our seedlings, we do them from seeds, as mentioned. There's a difference between now, we got, because of the growing demand, we are experimenting with cuttings. It is important to say that when you grow from seeds, you grow it much more resilient. The plant is much more resilient. And moringa as well, not just benefit for us, it's also a nitrogen fixer. So it benefits the bees. It benefits, like, if you grow it around your own food, because it's like putting compost in the soil, in a sense. It is nitrogen. And when you plant it through seeds, you get a deep taproot, which is very important for our nature and to keep the soil quality alive and living.
5: Well, if you've just tuned in, you're tuned to Belly on Bay FM here. My guest is Moringa Man, and a very small seedling that we have here. Well, it's a bit more than a seedling, which we're giving away on the show today. So 0437 34119, if you'd like to go into the draw for that. There's already about 10 people that have texted in. If you have any questions for Moringa Man, then please also text those in. We are discussing today The application that was rejected, application A1294 from the FSANZ, which concluded that available safety data for moringa leaves, immature pods and seed oil was insufficient to establish safety, even though this has been used as a traditional food and still is all over the world. Let's go to a short break, have a bit of music, give you a bit of breathing time, and continue with this conversation. Please feel free to text in. We'll